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2: They're being counted in a by-election to replace Sir Keir Starmer as Holborn and St Pancras MP. The North London seat's been a Labour stronghold since its formation, but Green Party leader Zach Polanski's hoping to break their clean sheet. Labour's Sahgal Abdiwali is the bookies' favourite. Benali Hamdash is the Green member of the London Assembly.
3: I've been a Green Party member for 14 years, and many of those years we toiled away in obscurity. The very idea that we're sat here discussing the fact that the Green Party might be in shot for what used to be Labour's safest seat really does show how much that Polanski has changed politics and put us on the map.
2: A police force has admitted warrants used to raid two of the former Prince Andrew's homes in February were unlawful, but insists he remains under investigation. Procedural errors meant they were issued under the incorrect section of law, and a hearing will decide what to do with the material seized. It's understood the public will be able to watch the execution of an ex-US Army major who in 2009 killed 13 people at Fort Hood in Texas. It's expected to be live streamed after a firing squad was ordered to kill Nidal Hassan. Experts are warning England could be in for an early flu season. The NHS's National Medical Director says hospital admissions for the virus are the highest she can remember for this time of year. In sport, Erling Haaland's called for unity at Manchester City as the club appeal guilty verdicts for breaching Premier League financial rules.
4: We have to stick together. We have to stay with each other, and we have to stay positive no matter what happens in life. We always have to have a smile, stay positive, look ahead and try to win football games. So yeah, stick together, enjoy the ride and smile.
2: The striker's spoken as City continue to deny wrongdoing. And there's more romance on the way for Bridgerton fans. Netflix has announced a new spin-off series which will follow a young Lady Violet. That's the latest. I'm Laura Safe.
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0: Andre might think that the biggest impact he'll make this morning will be on his year 9 class.
1: Quickly, please.
0: But actually, it will be far from the classroom.
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2: Benham says the Green Party was completely wrong to pass a motion declaring Zionism is racism. He's spoken as ballots continue being counted in the Holborn and St Pancras by-election in North London. Labour's Segal Abdiwali is facing a challenge from Greens leader Zach Polanski. Labour peer Baroness Thangam Debonair says her party's serious about issues like housing in the area.
3: I think that the renter issue, actually that's one where we've got a really strong message, which Segal I know has campaigned on, which is under a Labour government things do change. They will take a long time to change. The supply of housing in London is a big job.
2: It's understood the execution of an ex-US Army major who killed 13 people in Texas will be live streamed to the public. Donald Trump's ordered a firing squad to kill Nidal Hassan after he went on a shooting spree at Fort Hood in 2009. Search warrants issued for the King's Brothers Sandringham home and former one in Windsor in February have been found to be unlawful. The High Court said procedural errors led to legislation being applied incorrectly against Andrew Mountbatten Windsor. An investigation into allegations of misconduct in public office, which the former prince denies, is ongoing. Joshua Rosenberg's a legal expert.
4: Thames Valley Police have admitted that they shouldn't have made this application under Section 8 and that it didn't apply. We don't know who the judge is who did this, but he's been overturned by agreement by the High Court. You see, all this has been going on behind the scenes over the past few months.
2: Two men have been arrested on suspicion of trespassing an RAF base in Cambridgeshire. The Latvian nationals are in the custody of counter-terror police. An inquest has found three sisters who were pulled from the sea off the Brighton coast took their own lives. The mother of the women in their 30s died by drowning in 2010. And Erling Haaland's calling for unity on and off the field. It's as Manchester City appeal against their guilty verdict for breaching financial rules. That's the latest. I'm Laura Safe.
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2: Party has conceded they won't win the Holborn and St Pancras by-election. A spokesperson says taking the fight to Labour in one of its safest seats shows how far the Greens have come. Labour's Segal Abdulwali has been the favourite and the winners are due to be announced any moment. Her party's political lead, Liam Conlon, says they couldn't have done any more.
3: I'm really proud of the campaign that we've run over the last 5 weeks. We've taken a national message of hope along with a fantastic local candidate in Segal Abdulwali, that we've had thousands and thousands of activists out on the doors speaking to local residents, and we've had a really positive response.
2: Experts are warning of a risk of misdiagnosing ADHD and autism in England. A government-commissioned review found the lines between social and medical issues are beginning to blur. It suggests people are being overprescribed medications. Professor Peter Fonagy is the review chair.
4: You can find yourself being diagnosed for disorder when actually you have another disorder that nobody looked for, but is actually more impacting on your functioning.
2: A police force has admitted warrants used to raid two of the former Prince Andrew's homes in February were unlawful, but insists he remains under investigation. Procedural errors meant they were issued under the incorrect section of law. It's understood the public will be able to watch the execution of an ex-US Army major who in 2009 killed 13 people at Fort Hood in Texas. Nidal Hassan's death is expected to be live-streamed. More than 4,000 heat records have been broken so far this year at weather stations across the UK. Sky News analysis suggests there have been 119 days in which a new hot weather high was set somewhere in the country. And the Manchester City boss faces the media for the first time since the club were found guilty of breaching Premier League financial rules. He'll hold his pre-match news conference ahead of Sunday's trip to Liverpool. That's the latest. I'm Laura Safe.
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2: Bourne and St Pancras by-election in North London has been won by Labour.
3: I hereby declare that Segal Abdiwali has been duly elected as the Member of Parliament for Holborn and St Pancras.
2: The new Labour MP for the area, Segal Abdiwali, won the seat with 12,292 votes. She came to Camden as a child refugee. Addressing the crowd after winning, Miss Abdiwali says she wants young people to get opportunities like she did.
4: At home instead of the street, a good job instead of insecurity, public service that works with people instead of profit, an apprenticeship that opens the door. That is what I want to deliver for Holborn and St Pancras.
2: Meanwhile, Zach Polansky says he will absolutely continue as Green Party leader despite coming second. There are calls for radical reform to support people with autism and ADHD in England. A government-commissioned review warns the current system falls short and should be needs-based instead of diagnosis-dependent. It also found there's a risk of misdiagnosis and overdiagnosis, which could do more harm to people by directing them to the wrong treatment. It's understood the execution of an ex-US Army major who killed 13 people in Texas will be live-streamed to the public. Donald Trump's ordered a firing squad to kill Nidal Hassan after he went on a shooting spree at Fort Hood in 2009. A helpline's warning cases of so-called sextortion could more than double in a year. Figures show there were 462 reports to the Internet Watch Foundation in the first 6 months of 2026. The group says 95% of callers were boys whose images were used as blackmail. Sport and Erling Haaland's calling for unity on and off the field. It says Manchester City appeal against their guilty verdict for breaching financial rules. And Kit Harington says the Harry Potter television series is doing the books more than justice. The actor will be playing Gilderoy Lockhart in the second season. That's the latest. I'm Laura Safe.
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That was right beside you, Sophie B. Hawkins. Good morning to you. Welcome to Wake Up Southwest London, Riverside Radio. My name's Rosalind Roberts. I'm with you up until 6:45 this morning. It is Friday, the 9th of October, 2026. How are you feeling well this morning? This morning we've got some great tunes and I've got some interesting things to share with you as well. But before I share anything with you, let's listen to Everything But The Girl by Missy. Let's have a listen.

That was The Time Is Now, Maluka. It's 18 minutes past five here on Riverside Radio. I'm trying to sort something out on the computer because I haven't been... This is my first Friday in in the studio at Riverside Radio. Been here for a couple of months, like I've been sharing, just to update you all, because I basically had a hip replacement. So I was in recovery. I still am, but I'm slowly, you know, getting it back into normality. And there's something on the screen that I wanted to look like when I was in the studio before. And I'm trying to organise it. That's why I'm a bit quiet. But in the meantime, I should be able to do it, though. Let's listen to Sienna Spiro. Great Expectations.

0: 5:26 on Riverside Radio. I'm just looking at yesterday's paper, and it's got the final release for Jeffrey Archer. He sadly passed away this week. Condolences to his family and friends. It's got here that it says here that so did he know that or did he suspect he was about to die? Because what they're saying is there was a clue in forward to final novel as he says farewell to loyal readers. I think, well, I don't know what I think because I haven't read the article yet, and I probably will get the book, to be honest. And it says here, Lord Jeffrey Archer may have offered an intriguing hint to his fate when he handed his final novel to publishers shortly before his death. It is claimed in the foreword to Adam and Eve, that's his final novel, published on Tuesday, the author and former Conservative MP rounds up his storied career for readers and signs off farewell and thank you. A senior source in the publishing industry said, I know he said it was his last book, but this feels like he wrote it from the other side. And Archer, 86, died on Monday after completing the epic World War II love story. In the introductory message to his readers, he states, after 50 years of storytelling, he has decided the time has come to write his final novel. So he goes on to thank his readers from around the world and suggests he should have been Prime Minister, captain of England cricket team, or won an Olympic gold for the 100 metre race. But then we can all dream, he says. He then poignantly concludes, as Marcel Proust reminded us, we always end up doing the thing we're second best at. He can only hope that you've discovered what you're second best at. Farewell and thank you. So HarperCollins said the author died suddenly and peacefully at his home between writing sessions. It described him as a master storyteller whose readers meant everything to him. The day before he died, Archer signed books for hundreds of fans at a sold-out event with broadcaster Giles Brandith at the Leicester Square Theatre in central London. And an obituary in the Times noted Mr. Archer's elastic relationship with the truth and said this made telling his life's story a trickery task, since it became clear that nothing he said about himself could be accepted without independent corroboration. The former Conservative deputy chairman's days as public figure appeared numbered on several occasions, particularly when he was sent to jail in 2001 for perjury and perverting the course of justice. It emerged he had asked a friend to provide a false alibi in a legal case he launched against a newspaper over illegal agents of whatever, you know, he did. However, he documented his experience in jail in a successful series of prison diaries and returned to the House of Lords upon his release while continuing to churn out bestsellers, often based on events in his own life, which is what most authors do. His wife, Mary, once told of his gift for inaccurate, precise, but always stood by her husband despite telling the 2001 trial. I think we've explored the further reaches of, for better or worse, far more than some other couples. The Archers, but his wife must be a very strong woman though, because all the things that he went through, she still stood by him. So the Archers' parents to two sons with five grandchildren and celebrate their 60th wedding anniversary this year. It's very interesting, isn't it? I actually met Jeffrey Archer years ago in Wimbledon, when he was in Wimbledon. Can't remember what he was doing. I don't know whether there was like a table with his books on it. I'm not saying he was selling his books in Wimbledon, but I don't know what. He was there anyway. And I went up to him and I told him that I'm also a budding author. And he said, oh, really, are you? And he gave me a hand. It was a handshake, but I definitely got a peck on the cheek. And he seemed a delightful fella. So there you go. So that his latest release this week is Adam and Eve, which I probably would invest in. I'll probably get a copy. And yeah, fantastic. I like the way that, you know, they've sort of briefly gone through his life and ended with the victory. How they the archers, him and his wife, who stood by him, 60 years married, with two sons and five grandchildren, and has celebrated their 60th wedding anniversary this year. So that's really encouraging. All right, what we're gonna do, we'll it's 5:30 now, 5:32 actually. What we do, we go to the, if I can sort it out now. Yeah, let's go to the news. I'm having to get, yeah, I'm slowly getting there, learning how, what I used to do here, so that we can all, I can organize it properly. Yeah, let's go to the, no, it's not the news, it's the commercials.
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himself West London. Riverside Radio, let me update you on travel on the underground. Waterloo City Line service closure will resume at 6 o'clock. Northern Line part suspended between Camden Town and High Barnet, Mill Hill East, due to a late finish of engineering work because service on the rest of the line. Victoria Line, minor delays due to train cancellation. Everything else is in good service. And a brief summary on the weather. Temperatures between 11 and 15 C. Fielding light 13 C. Wind direction is generally from the southwest with a speed of around 12 miles per hour. But it looks as though it's going to be another dry day. Yesterday was lovely though, wasn't it, in the afternoon?

That was Dido here with me. It's 5:42 on a Riverside Radio. Let me share this brief article with you about the banknote. What's going, the new figure that's going to appear on the banknote, because I know that people, you know, that we're trying to decide what to replace the old figure with. So basically, the Atlantic puffin has been named as one of the four creatures to be on the new banknotes. The bird will be joined by a barn owl, puff-tailed bumblebee, and European hedgehog. It follows a Bank of England consultation in which the public decided which of the 18 animals to include. So politicians, including Kemi Badenoch, Nigel Farage, have criticised the decision and replace the likes of Winston Churchill with wildlife. What do you think? Do you think it's a good idea? I think it is a good idea. And I'm sure many people will think it's a good idea as well, to be honest. Quite like looking at a puffin. They've got a little picture of a puffin actually besides it, but yeah, I'm sure majority of people would like wildlife, but I'm sure majority of people wouldn't. But there you go. Love itself, West London.

0: I'm looking at an article here that's basically stood out to me because I was wondering, what on earth is this? And not realising it is a Weetabix, but I think what it is, they've put one. It's made me actually want to go and buy a box of Weetabix. You know, I have not had Weetabix for years. And recently, to be honest, I did see a box of Weetabix and sort of think, you know, why not buy a box? I might actually. I think they put two Weetabix together, but it because it's a photograph, it's a picture of it. It just looks as though it's blended in with each other. So I did wonder what it was. And then if you look close enough, it's two Weetabix. One's on top of the other. So basically, it says here, how many Weetabix is too many? That's the big question after an influencer claims to devour seven, and this went viral. Seven is a lot, to be honest. I remember when I used to eat Weetabix, and it was more or less in my, I would say, I think the last time I had, it must have been years ago, but I'm going to buy a box and see if I get on with it. Two was enough. Because I like the way you've got your two, you put your milk on it, and I like it with warm milk, bit of sugar, and then it gets a bit mushy, and two's quite enough. And then if you want maybe like 2.5, I remember, sort of like 2.5 now, most probably it would be 2, maximum 3. And then if I was still peckish, if I still felt like I could, you know, I'm really, my appetite's really built up this morning. And sometimes, to be honest, I do have a cereal. I'm sure many of you do as well. Maybe in the afternoon or an evening. It's quite comforting, actually. Maybe I'd have toast or something, or a piece of fruit. I don't think I'd continually keep having Weetabix upon Weetabix, but everybody's different. So, so instead of eating two Weetabix, as recommended on the box, TikTok user Mariah admitted she usually munches 7 of the elite whole grain biscuits in one sitting. In the clip, she says, whoever made this elite cereal, I just need to ask you a question. Did you really think that 2 of these would be enough? Because I just use 7 naturally, but on the box it says 2 per serving. She continued, I just want to know who is using 2 Weetabix, and that's it. Many people are. Many people are using two Weetabix, and if people are still peckish, I think they'd probably just go and have toast or something, or maybe decide to sort of like have like scrambled egg on toast or something. Anyway, the comic sparked an internet meltdown, with one user observing 7 Weetabix, girl, are you making breakfast or cement? Another added, she's going to need a tsunami of milk to soak them. Another commented, merely declared, eating 7 in one sitting to be diabolical. There were, however, voices in Mariah's defence, with some branding her mega breakfast as an achievement. And there was even some unmanship, with one user making the outrageous claim of scoffing 10 in a sitting. That's just too much. I mean, and others shared what they considered the correct amount of Weetabix to be, with the consensus that between 2 or 3 was the sweet pot. Yeah, that's what I think as well, you know. And if you said 3, I would have stood by your sister, wrote one. 3 is too much, but 2 is not enough. So I do 2.5, which is what I used to do. Yeah, said another. Although they did not divulge how they split the flaky biscuit without covering their kitchen in crumbs, a Weetabix spokesman for this paper recommended 2 biscuits per person before cheekily chucking in another cereal conundrum by adding, don't let us get you started on hot versus cold milk. Obviously, it's warm milk. There's a stage where warm milk, if it gets hot, it just doesn't taste right. So it's warm milk. It's not cold milk, though, but then each to their own, isn't it? Each to their own. What do you think? Are you wonderful listeners, a Weetabix eater? Do you like Weetabix? I have not had Weetabix for years, but I'm going to buy a box. I don't think the family will eat it because, one, we're not used to it. I'm a fan of Shreddies. And then if I want to treat myself, I normally have Cheerios. Cheerios I like, but not I can't keep eating Cheerios because it's not good for my, it's just not good for my stomach. Somehow I've worked that one out. It's nice as a treat, but if I keep on eating them like day after day, I go through a phase where I'll maybe have Cheerios for like 4 days for breakfast running, but I know it's not that great for me. And porridge is a good one. I like having with banana on the top, but each to their own. Anyway, let's go to the news. And if you do want to comment, please do WhatsApp us here on Riverside Radio or on our socials and let us know, are you a Weetabix eater? And if you are, how many Weetabix do you like having?
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2: New Labour MP says her win in the Holborn and St Pancras by-election is a victory for diversity. Sagal Abduwali has pledged to help young people get more opportunities. She won by a majority of more than 3,300 over the Green Party. Candidate Zach Polansky says he'll continue as the party's leader.
3: What just happened in Holborn and St Pancras is we over tripled our vote share. Of course I wanted to win. No one runs an election to lose. But ultimately what I've seen over the last few weeks are people who are excited about our plans for rent controls, tackling the climate crisis and nationalising Thames Water.
2: Experts are warning of a risk of misdiagnosing ADHD and autism in England. A government-commissioned review found the lines between social and medical issues are beginning to blur. It suggests people are being over-prescribed medications. Professor Peter Fonagies chaired the review.
4: You can find yourself being diagnosed for disorder when actually you have another disorder that nobody looked for, but is actually more impacting on your functioning.
2: It's yet to be decided whether items seized during unlawful raids at two of Andrew Mountbatten Windsor's homes can be used by police. Yesterday, the High Court ruled there'd been a legal mistake in the process used to carry out the searches in February. The former prince denies wrongdoing. The number of so-called sextortion cases reported to a helpline are expected to more than double in a year. The Internet Watch Foundation shows there were 462 in the first 6 months of this year. More than 4,000 heat records have been broken so far this year at weather stations across the UK. Sky News analysis suggests there have been 119 days in which a new hot weather high was set. And the Manchester City boss faces the media for the first time since the club were found guilty of breaching Premier League financial rules. It's ahead of Sunday's trip to Liverpool. That's the latest. I'm Laura Safe.
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Let me update you on travel Waterlink City Line service closed. We'll resume at 6, so it should be shortly. Northern Line part suspended. No service between Camden Town to High Barnet and severe delays between Finchley Central and Mill Hill East due to a late finish of engineering work. London Underground tickets will be accepted on London buses. Good service on the rest of the line. Metropolitan lines, minor delays between Watford and Moor Park, southbound only due to train cancellations. Good service on the rest of the line. And then minor delays on the Victoria line due to train cancellations. Good service on the rest of the lines. And a brief summary on the weather. Let me see if I can give you more information, because it's always good to know whether, because I think it's going to be dry today. Think isn't good enough though, is it? Hey. Yeah, let's have a look. Okay. I don't know what's going on here. Yeah, it's got here sunny intervals, turning partly cloudy and light cloud into the evening. This is in the afternoon. So temperatures around 15 to 19 C, dropping to 12 to 14 C by early evening. Gentle to moderate breeze from the west northwest. Dry through the afternoon and evening, which is good. That's what we want to know, isn't it?

That was No Doubt featuring Bounty Killer, Hey Baby. That's got a good dance tune to it, isn't it? A really good dance beat to it. It's only that it's like the first time I sort of like near the sort of the bass behind it, it's beat. But yeah, it's cool. It's cool. 90 minutes past six here on Riverside Radio. Oh, it's Friday today, isn't it? It just feels, it feels a different. Probably because it's the first Friday here. I haven't been here on a Friday for 2 months. So it's like, it just feels a bit different, you know. I don't know. And I didn't bring my tambourine because it's normally, I've got to get back into the flow of that. Where Friday was Tambourine Friday. It was like, hey, let me bring in the tambourine to change the atmosphere a little bit. Bring a bit more joy into the atmosphere, you know. But I feel as though, probably because I've been away for a couple of months, it's like, I just got the joy in me. I'm not saying they didn't have the joy in me before, but it's like when the atmosphere is a little bit stagnant and each Friday you sort of pick up on it, it starts to affect you. And it was like, nah, I don't want to end the week like this. Do you know what I mean? I don't even want to start the day like this. Let me bring in my tambourine. So I have to remember that for next week. We got Martin Garrix and you two, Fireflies, coming up next.

0: right, let me see if I can share this article with you. The paper I'm looking at, I like to see progression. And this particular paper I'm looking at, the layout's fantastic. There's a lot in it, you know, and the layout's really, I'm really impressed with the layout of this paper. It's really, I really do love to see progression. So, and this is over, because I haven't got one of these, I think the last time I got one of these papers, it must have been a couple of weeks ago, and I didn't read it, and it's only now I'm actually going through it, and it's quite solid. Do you know, it's got here, let sleeping dogs lie with you. So having a pet share the bed helps owners sleep more soundly than expected. Research in PLOS One shows sharing a bed didn't significantly affect sleep during or quality, even when owners felt disturbed. Scientists found when they tracked 25 humans and 38 dogs overnight, night one movements of humans and dogs were strongly correlated, with owners usually stirring first, showing people disturbed dogs more than the reverse. So okay, how do you feel about that, you know, sleeping with your dog? Me personally, I wouldn't want to sleep with my dog. I don't have a dog though, but I wouldn't want to. We have a cat, and I don't like the cat in my bedroom. I don't like the cat. I just don't want cat hairs in there, and you know, I just want the room to be like, I just don't. But I have, the cat knows it can't come in our room, and given the choice, it would sneak in there. And then in the beginning, when we got the cat, it was a little kitten. It was like, oh, get, you know, I'd have to bang on the bed to get the cat out. And then, but it knows that it can't really go into the room, but it will try and sneak in every now and then. And what I've learned to do is close the door, get on with what I'm doing, go back 10 minutes later, and she'll be by the door wanting to come out. Majority of the time that's happened. And it's not that often, it's only every now and then, but really, you know, just don't. But I've noticed with the cat though, when she's asleep, and I think basically I looked it up, and it just says that with female cats, they're light sleepers, because it's like something like they're sort of like protecting their territory or something like that. But I've noticed that when she's asleep, it doesn't take much to wake her up, you know, it doesn't take much. And you could be watching how cozy she is asleep and how cute she looks, and she'll just wake up, you know. So yeah, but it's amazing how they've said dogs and not the cats though. I think we should fight more for the cats though, because I know that if something happens to a dog, say like it's in an accident in the road, wouldn't want that to happen to your dog. I'm just saying, I know that the person that done it can get fined, is that correct? But if it happens to a cat, it's like, no, they don't get fined. And it's like, no, I think that something needs to be done there. But yeah, definitely sleeping with them. I saw this actually being spoken about on TV, and majority of the people that were, yeah, and one person was getting, it felt like she was getting told off, because it was like, you're treating your dog like a human. and a majority of people did want their dogs sleeping with them, but there was one particular person that said that their dog isn't allowed upstairs. And I think that's actually a good rule, because if you give the put the rules down, pets do understand that, and then you, upstairs is yours, more or less, you know, they can dominate downstairs, but then upstairs is yours, you know, where the bathroom is and the washroom, you know, your bedrooms and so on and so forth. Yeah, so I don't know where, how you think about it, whether you think, nah, I prefer to sleep with my dog, and then, you know, the dog can go anywhere in the house, and then you're gonna get people that were like, no way. The dog, some people were like, the dog's going to live outside in the dog hat. What are you talking about living in the house, you know? Yeah, so each to their own, each to their own. Right, let's get ready for the news. Let's get ready for it, shall we? Okay.
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Let me update you on travel. Northern Line part suspended. No service between Camden Town and High Barnet, and severe delays between Finchley Central and Mill Hill East due to a late finish of engineering work. London Underground tickets will be accepted on London buses. Good service on the rest of the line. Victoria Line, minor delays due to train cancellations. Good service on the rest of the line. And if I can update myself on the weather, I know it's going to be a dry day today, and the weather in southwest London, okay, all right, it's got here light rain and a moderate breeze with a high of 19°C and a low of 10°C. It was a bit different when I read it earlier, wasn't it? But I think maybe I just had afternoons information there, so it's going to be light rain anyway.

the mic and I was doing a video as well, and I didn't realise that you could hear what I was saying as well. You probably didn't hear exactly what I was saying. No, it's basically sharing that Friday is usually Tambourine Friday, but I haven't brought my tambourine. And the reason why I was using the tambourine was to build up the atmosphere. And if you're a regular listener, you'll know. And but I was also saying that atmosphere is already built up, probably because, you know, subconsciously I haven't been here, like, on a Friday for 2 months. So me being here, that's an atmosphere in itself, you know, it's really encouraging, definitely. So, but I'll remember it for next week.

here on Riverside Radio. I'm going to be making a move soon because we've got the Power Playlist coming up at 6:45. That will take you up to 7. So that's all good, isn't it? And then we've got Riverside Breakfast from 7 till 10. And then, like always, we've got great shows right throughout the day. So if you can, stick with Riverside Radio. And then I'm back in the studio tomorrow between 5 and 7 before I go. Does that make sense? Nah. Excuse-moi. A loud bang in the middle of the night or spotting a spider on a pillow. Oh, that's all of it. Oh, the top scream, including movements we fear. Yet 84% say scary experiences have ended in laughter when shared with others. 2 in 5 of us reckon that unsuspecting shrieks create memorable moments. 3 in 10 believe they help bring people closer together. A poll for M&M's screaming service launch finds. Okay. There you go. How do you feel about that? Definitely don't want to find a spider on my pillow. Definitely not. So a loud bang in the middle of the night. I think, like, the other night, and it wasn't the other night, it was, when was this? This was like a few weeks ago over the summer. It's the first time thunder has ever woken me up like that, to the point I jumped in my bed. I'm sure many of you can remember that. It was a loud, loud thunderstorm. And a lot of people were saying, a lot of people were saying, never in my life have I experienced that or heard that type of thunder. It just woke me up. But I jumped to the point, like, what was that? You know, my goodness. Something like that. I mean, that's never happened to me before, where thunder has woken me up like that, to the point that it can wake you up and you slowly wake up, but not to actually suddenly wake up but jump at the same time because it's so loud. I mean, that was the one thing. That's the main outrageous thing I can think about that's really woken me up. Don't want anything worse than that though. Preferably not. But I don't know about yourself whether, you know, you've experienced something. It could be loud music. It could be like someone deciding to press the horn on their car like midnight, even though that's illegal to do that, isn't it, at that time of night. It could be fireworks, you know, all of a sudden someone's deciding to light the fireworks up for no apparent reason. But probably for them it might be like a birthday. But there's a law about when you can do it and when, you know, up to the times that you can do it. All different things, but let us know here on Riverside Radio. We want to know. Yeah, if it's your birthday today, those born on the 9th of October, happy birthday. You've got a weekend birthday coming up. Are you going to be having a party, a get-together, a dinner party maybe? Or maybe you may just want to cozy up at home with your loved ones or your loved one and just enjoy being at home. You know, the nights are getting colder, so I'm sure many people are going to want to start staying in soon. And just enjoying those cold winter nights, cuddled up inside home, you know. Anyway, have a great day. Make yourself feel special and let it last.

having enjoyed all the tunes being played today and the stories I've had to share with you. And like I say, it's really good to be back in the studio here on Riverside Radio. So whatever it is you're doing today, remember to look after yourself, stay safe. And remember, we're living large on Riverside Radio.

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1: The Holborn and St Pancras by-election in North London has been won by Labour.
2: I hereby declare that Sagal Abdiwali has been duly elected as the Member of Parliament for Holborn and St Pancras.
1: The new MP Sagal Abdiwali won the seat with 12,292 votes. She says she wants to tackle rough sleeping, bring Thames Water into public ownership and create more opportunities for young people. Zach Polansky came second and says he will absolutely continue as the Green Party leader. Thousands of people have turned out in Spain to mourn the death of an 87-year-old woman whose eviction sparked huge protests. Mari Carmen Abascal was stretchered out of her home in Madrid last month before being allowed back following heavy criticism. The nationwide demonstrations led to a snap election being called. Hanajil Jawal Moru is an MEP in Prime Minister Pedro Sanchez's Spanish Socialist Workers' Party.
3: The responsibility of applying the law on housing and cap the prices is by the regional government. We make the law at national level and the regional government must apply it because the regional government is from the opposition. They don't apply the law. So this is one of the main concerns we have.
1: A helpline's warning cases of so-called sextortion could more than double in a year. Figures show that there were 462 reports to the Internet Watch Foundation in the first 6 months of 2026. The group says 95% of callers were boys whose explicit images were used as blackmail. Rizzlekick star Jordan Stevens, who made a documentary about the crime last year, says teenagers need better support.
4: I've been very sad to see a perpetual lack of funding put towards youth centres and spaces outside of the home and school where young people can go and be guided and mentored and connect to other people around them. There's obviously an environment that breeds a desire to connect to strangers online.
1: Experts are warning of a risk of misdiagnosing ADHD and autism in England. A government-commissioned review found the lines between social and medical issues are beginning to blur. It suggests people are being overprescribed medications instead of being given other treatment options like exercise and therapy. Professor Peter Fonagy, who chaired the review, says this can do more harm than good.
5: You can find yourself being diagnosed for disorder when actually you have another disorder that nobody looked for, but is actually more impacting on your functioning.
1: Wimbledon chief says they plan to keep social medias under control. Social media influencers under control at next year's tennis championships following an influx of content creators at the US Open. Acting CEO Richard Atkinson says there is a place for influencers provided they are respectful of the sport. Naomi Osaka and Coco Gauff were two players who called for a reminder of the etiquette. That's it from Riverside Report. We'll have more for you in half an hour.
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8: Good morning, I'm Ava Casey. Here's the weather. It's windy and mostly cloudy with the odd patch of rain this morning. In the afternoon, a band of showery and occasionally heavy rain will sweep southeast, clearing to late brightness by the evening with highest temperatures of 18 degrees. Whatever the weather, London's freshest fruit, veg and flowers are always in season at New Covent Garden Market, serving the capital 6 days a week from Nine Elms.
9: Hi, I'm Raj. 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It's like a village post office. I have met so many people who have become my friends. They're my family. When I first got here, I was the only Asian person in the market. And to get accepted into this community and be part of that has been, you know, an honour.

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2: Good morning. Let me get the right fade in.
3: Good morning.
2: Good morning. Happy Friday, 9th of October. It's just gone 7 o'clock. You're waking up to Riverside Breakfast with me, Ben Hayes.
3: Me, Ava Casey.
2: And Uber Boat by Thames Clippers. Morning, everybody.
3: Good morning. We made it. Made it to the end of the week.
2: We did. Another week done.
3: Thank
2: we were just talking about the clocks are going to be changing soon.
3: Yeah.
2: How
3: we do
2: dark
3: have a few
2: it is
3: weeks of, yeah,
2: outside for us.
3: So we go back, therefore mornings are going to be even darker, or
4: no,
3: are they going to
4: be
3: a little
4: lighter.
3: Brighter?
2: Slightly lighter.
3: Okay. Slightly lighter.
2: Evenings get darker quicker.
3: Okay. Okay.
4: I'm okay with that.
2: Yeah. But just as public service now, it's not this weekend.
3: It's not this weekend.
2: We were just getting ready for it.
3: Yeah.
2: Just getting ready.
3: We're 2 weeks ahead of ourselves.
2: But how's that? You had some good news,
4: yes,
2: Flora.
4: Yes. I passed my theory.
3: Woo-hoo!
2: Well
4: so
2: done.
4: Thanks to everyone.
3: Well done.
2: Well done. Huge
3: congrats.
2: It was down to our little mini theory.
3: Yes, of
4: course.
3: Yeah,
4: I think it was. Yeah, I think it really made me realise I needed to revise a bit more.
2: Yeah.
4: So yeah, I really do put all the what's not blame, all the credits.
3: Ah, there
2: yes
3: you go.
2: Come on.
3: Thank you. We'll take
2: Friday
3: it.
2: Breakfast.
3: We'll
2: take Let us know if you've got your driving test coming up.
3: Yeah,
2: and we'll
3: could
2: prepare
3: do a little
2: you. Mm-hmm. We've got 100% success rate. With
4: driving
2: our
4: theory test, we should say.
3: Yes.
2: Yeah.
3: Yes.
4: Not the driving
2: true
4: test. Not sure about how we do that.
3: We won't hop in the back with the microphones during your driver's
2: could
3: test.
2: Can you imagine?
4: Like a
2: little James Corden style carpool.
3: Yeah, carpool karaoke, except it's your driving test and you
2: yeah
3: don't know us.
2: We'll just shout hazard.
3: Yeah.
2: Hazard. You
3: what does
2: now
3: that mean?
2: It's a road sign. But how we do it, I think this, we're all a little bit sort of.
3: Yeah. I think
2: Goldie
3: I think
2: and
3: we're all a bit tired this week.
2: Season,
3: it was
2: isn't
3: a tough. It was a tough week, and mm-hmm it's taking an impact on your on our immune system.
2: It is, but mm-hmm what a way to finish the week!
3: Yeah,
2: coming
3: always
2: on. We've had traitors last night, which of course
3: yes
2: we'll talk about,
3: mm-hmm
2: which we're going to do after 9 o'clock
3: mm-hmm
2: because we don't want to sort of spoil it for too many people.
3: Mm-hmm. Yeah,
2: and things. So just as a bit of a warning, there we will
3: yeah
2: talk about traitors later
3: hours
2: on. We've got headlines coming up.
3: Yes.
2: Ava, you've got a top 10 for
3: I've
2: us this week?
3: I've got a top 10. I do.
2: Amazing. But what we're really going to focus on today
3: yes
2: is the news that apparently Lambeth Council are considering doing a four-day working week for their staff. So this is something mm they're reviewing. This has come from the Best of Clapham Insta page.
3: Yeah.
2: And apparently, yeah, Lambeth Council is considering moving to a four-day working week in a bid to sort of improvement for its employees, mm-hmm, part of a wider discussion about how local authorities operate. So it just got us thinking.
3: Yeah.
2: If you had a four-day week, or if you suddenly just gained an extra day,
3: mm-hmm,
2: what would you do with it? Every week, what
3: oh
2: would you
3: God
2: do? Would
3: possibly
2: you take up a new hobby?
3: Endless. Oh, hopefully.
2: Hopefully.
3: Ideally.
2: Yeah.
4: I think I'd learn a new dance skill, like learn the jive or something.
3: Oh, that's,
2: wow,
3: that's fun.
2: Yeah. You just pick up dancing and then.
4: Yeah, I really want to learn how to do the jive.
2: Amazing. Mm.
4: But I don't have any time right now.
2: Are you watching Strictly?
4: Yeah. No, because I am not loving the new format.
2: Okay.
4: Which is maybe a bit of a hot take. But
2: no, I don't think it's that hot at all.
3: No,
2: I think a lot of people.
3: I think, yeah. I don't know how people are finding the new hosts.
4: I think three people is too many, and I just
3: three people is too many.
4: Tests.
3: Yeah, yeah, yeah.
2: It's. I mean, we now know why, because the traitors lineup is so good.
3: Oh my!
2: But I feel
3: gosh
2: like the lineup
3: yeah
2: in Strictly,
4: oh,
2: is naff,
4: yeah.
3: Well,
2: the celebrity, which doesn't help.
4: Have the hairdresser went out this weekend.
3: Oh my god! I
4: so
3: saw.
4: Yeah,
3: yeah.
4: I thought it was quite shocking because he seemed quite agile, but
3: yeah,
4: maybe
2: he was, no, he was terrible.
4: Oh, sorry.
3: Oh, really?
4: Have you been
3: are you watching it?
2: Yeah, we're
3: oh,
2: watching.
3: You are watching.
2: We're
3: oh,
4: sorry,
3: watches
4: Ben.
2: He's terrible.
3: Who's your favourite right now, then?
2: I haven't got one just yet.
3: Okay,
2: okay. It's the first
4: he doesn't know their names.
2: No. Don't know that. I mean, Delta Goodrum is awesome.
3: Okay.
2: Because, I mean, she's Delta Goodrum.
3: Yeah. I'm getting
2: Sean
3: Mark
2: Phillips.
3: Of
2: love Sean Mark
3: okay
2: Phillips because he's like, I want to be a pro, but he's equally a long way off that. So
3: I like that funny. when they view themselves as a pro, but they very much aren't a pro yet.
2: Yes.
3: I'm getting a lot of content about Dancing with the Stars, the American version, and there's lots of famous people on that one, and it's
4: yeah
3: kind of crazy.
2: It's picking up, yeah,
3: Higgins
2: those ones are
3: on
2: good.
3: That
2: those
3: one
2: are good. But anyway, let us know about 4 day
3: yes
2: weeks. If you got an extra day,
3: what would it change to your mind, body, and soul?
2: get in touch. breakfastriversideradio.com. That is the email.
3: Or the WhatsApp is 078-7167-0493.
2: That's right. As I say, all the other bits coming up as well. Headlines, headlines, top 10. Mm-hmm. And it's actually a special birthday today.
3: It is.

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2: Right, let's have a look at some of the travel. It's just turned 7:16. Mm-hmm. Ava, what have we got going on outside?
3: Well, right now on the roads, not very many people are out on the roads. So if you're able to, I'd get out now so you can get to work ASAP.
2: Run
3: to your cars. There's just the usual slow traffic in Wandsworth on the A3 West Hill going westbound around the South Circular there, coming from the one-way system. And there's also busy going northbound on the same road between Tibbetts Corner and Upper Richmond Road. Then traffic is easing if you're in Twickenham. It's easing on the Tracy Road eastbound from Hampton Road West to St. Margaret's Road roundabout. That had an earlier congestion there. Then for public transport, there is no services on the Great Western Railway between West Ealing and Greenford due to points failure. There's three delays on the Northern Line between High Barnet and Camden Town and High Barnet and Mill Hill East. Then the underground station is closed and trains are not stopping on the Piccadilly Line at Arsenal. For then just some minor inconveniences, the Metropolitan Line has some delays between Moor Park and Amersham due to cancellations. There's cancellations on the Southern Line as well between Victoria and Epsom. Then the Bakerloo Line has some delays at Edward Road. And also the Victoria Line, the Thames Link and Central Line all have minor delays across the board. So do look ahead before you leave this morning. And if I've missed anything or you're stuck somewhere that I haven't mentioned, you can WhatsApp us on 078 7167 0493.
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2: Welcome back to Riverside Breakfast this morning, Friday, the 9th of October, with me, Ben Hayes.
3: Me, Ava Casey.
2: And Uber Boat by Thames Clippers. Today we're talking about how Lambeth Council apparently reviewing the idea of going into a 4-day week for their staff.
3: Mm-hmm.
2: It's had a bit of social media backlash from people in the comments.
3: Really?
2: Yeah, it's a few people sort of little digs at the council.
3: What are they saying?
2: Sort of just things
3: kind of
2: like.
3: I'm surprised by that.
2: Well, go and check it out. I will say instead.
4: If the situation would be that it's like a staggered 4 days, so one person's off on Monday, Tuesday, Wednesday, that's fine. In my head to begin with, it was like everyone would be off on a Friday.
2: Everyone's off.
3: Yeah.
4: And I could see how that would be an issue.
3: Yeah. They do say if 4-day work week means customer satisfaction might be a little bit, and I know that could mean for a council specifically as well.
2: But it's interesting.
4: As any company to start thinking about like putting this on, a council is kind of crazy one to start with.
3: Yeah.
2: Well, lots of places have adopted a 4-day working week. There's the four-day week foundation that's kind of helping people that do this. As I was looking this up yesterday.
3: Mm-hmm.
2: So there's lots of different places, quite a few in and around London, a lot of like indie startup type staffs and things like that, independent businesses or like a couple of
3: people
2: breweries and things
3: like
2: that. Yeah, so there's lots because it's very employee focused.
3: Yeah.
2: Very Gen Z.
3: Yeah, I do. In,
2: even though this idea's been around for a while, but a lot of Gen Z is sort of want to take time to.
3: And I was, I was looking into it, and because I have always been intrigued by whether that means going to 10-hour workdays or what. And one of the things was it's two options. 10-hour workdays or no modified hours, but the same pay.
2: Yes.
3: Which I thought was kind of crazy.
2: Yeah, so it's for employees. It's time with family, to invest in themselves, well-being, all of that.
3: Work-life balance and all that.
2: I think studies in the past have shown that people sort of, because of that, they're not sort of better at work because of it. But interesting. So if you are in Lambeth, if you are a listener in Lambeth, what do you think? How would you feel if this were to go ahead? Let us know. breakfast@riversideradio.com. That's the email and the number you can get in touch.
3: The WhatsApp is 0787167 0493.
2: That's right. You can also get in touch on social media at This Is Riverside. Let us know. Would you be happy if your local council suddenly switched to 4 days a week?
3: I think I would be. I'll go out on a limb and I'll say I think.
2: Which borough are you?
3: Wandsworth. Yeah, Wandsworth Council. I think because it is that thing, ideally in an ideal world, there will always be somebody available. It is a council. They have to be there for the community as well. I do think if it means that their productivity would be better and their kind of planning could be better, I'd be supportive of it because I want to do it.
4: But I just don't see how this affects me in any way, shape or form. what, am I happy? Sure. If I had a 4-day working week, I'd be thrilled.
3: Yeah. I agree.
2: But what would happen to us? We're on a Friday. We're on day
4: more
2: 5.
4: Listeners, maybe, you know.
2: Whoa.
3: Well, I mean, that's the question of do they take the Friday?
2: Yeah.
3: Do they take the Monday? Do they take a?
4: Well, I'd hope that it was staggered, so there was not one day where no one from the council was available on a Friday.
2: Which day do you think would be the best day to have off in a week?
4: Any day. Either Wednesday or
3: I was going to say
4: Friday,
3: Wednesday.
4: Not Monday.
2: Breaks up the week.
4: Yeah.
3: I would be tempted by a Monday.
4: What?
3: Yeah. I would be tempted, yeah. My Saturday, Sunday, Monday. So then I could really, my Saturday could
2: go
3: be
2: hard
3: a Saturday.
2: On Sunday night.
3: Sunday is a classic Sunday. And then Monday, I could be productive in my own way, you know?
2: Nice.
3: And then go into the week.
2: Get your house in order before you
3: go exactly.
2: into the week.
3: Your kind of secondary Sunday. Because my brother works 4-day work weeks and they're 10-hour days. And if he's listening, let us know, Ush, please. I think he likes it. I think he always has liked it. And he has a rota. So it changes every week of when he's off and when he's not in and all that kind of thing.
2: I used to do a 4-day week in my previous job.
3: Mm-hmm.
2: But one of those days was a Sunday. Okay. So it was, like, was a bit random.
3: Yeah.
2: And I used to do a lot of evening-based stuff as well, okay, with like events and courses that the church would run. So like, I didn't mind it.
3: Yeah.
2: I didn't mind it. It sort of broke up the week a little bit. I had like days off here, days off there. And it was fine for me.
3: Yeah.
2: I enjoyed it. But I know it doesn't work for everybody. It meant I could go and help and do like the kids, drop-offs, pick-ups, all that kind of stuff.
3: Yeah.
2: But it isn't for everybody. But let us know. Let us know. And also, if you're in Lambeth, like, how would that affect you suddenly?
3: Will it affect you?
2: We must stress that this isn't happening. This is they're reviewing it. They're thinking about it. But if you are in Lambeth listening this morning, get in touch. Breakfast at riversideradio.com. Or the number again is
3: 078-7167-0493.
2: That's right. And coming up after this, we're going to do headlines and headlines. But we should also say that today
3: it's a very special day.
2: Is the closest day to it being 1 year.
3: Woohoo!
2: Of me doing breakfast.
3: Happy birthday, Ben.
2: Wow.
3: Happy birthday on the breakfast show.
2: 1 year of the
3: How
2: breakfast
3: you feeling?
2: Show. First show was the 10th of October last year.
3: Wow.
2: And then here we are now. Here we are.
4: And look at you now.
2: Look, it's still
3: here. Natural.
2: Like a bad
3: How
2: smell.
3: Has the last year been?
2: It's been all right.
3: Yeah.
2: It's been good fun. Really good fun. Love Fridays. This is a special way to wake up and to spend the morning. I love spending it and chatting away. All the random stuff that we do, that we talk about, the games that we play, conversations, getting Ange on to talk about horses. Love it. Love it. Absolutely love it. So huge thank you to everybody who listens.
3: I think all the listeners, text in your favourite Ben memory.
2: Oh. Yeah, go on.
3: Yeah, go on.

0: Code Boy, Texas, this morning, Riverside Breakfast, waking us up, but it is 7:30. So let's get some Riverside reports with Flora Tomlinson.
1: Labour's won the Holborn and St Pancras by-election triggered by Sir Keir Starmer's resignation, with the Green Party leader coming in second. Sir Gal Abdiwali got nearly 13,000 votes, while Zach Polansky was backed out by just under 9,000 people. There's a warning England's reaching a tipping point where people are at risk of being misdiagnosed with ADHD and autism. An independent review found recognition of the conditions has risen dramatically, leading to hundreds of thousands of people awaiting assessment. And the Pentagon says the planned firing squad execution of an ex-US Army psychiatrist who killed 13 people will be live-streamed. Washington's defense secretary revealed Nidal Malik Hassan will be seen on camera in early December. Millions more households in England could soon benefit from strict new protections, forcing landlords to quickly fix dangerous issues like mould. Ministers are consulting on an extension of Awaab's law to support private renters living in poor conditions. And two concrete walls featuring original Banksy artwork will be craned into a gallery garden in Essex later. The Hula Hoop Girl and Sandcastle Boy will be going on display at an exhibition in Colchester from tomorrow. And that's it from Riverside Reports. We'll have more for you in half an hour.
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4: Good morning. It's windy and mostly cloudy with the odd patch of rain this morning. In the afternoon, a band of showery and occasionally heavy rain will sweep southeast, clearing to late brightness by the evening with highest temperatures of 18 degrees. Whatever the weather, London's freshest fruit, veg and flowers are always in season at New Covent Garden Market, serving the capital 6 days a week from Nine Elms.
5: Hello, I'm Will. I am 22, from Bruce White's in New Covent Garden Market. I come up here a lot as a kid with my dad, and I loved it ever since I was young. It's a different atmosphere. It's like one big family. You have laugh and joke, but at the same time, you get the job done. You know what I mean? It's just a great place to work. We get to see the behind the scenes of all the restaurants, the hotels, the airlines, cruise ship. I can tell you one about one. Cordyceps, they're grown in a very weird way. They get into little insects and stuff like that. They grow out of the body, so it's a fungus growing out of the body, which is very good for you. Gives you a lot of energy. Got a lot of health benefits to it as well, so yes, no, it's very interesting.
3: Riverside Breakfast with Ben Hayes
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2: Love in Southwest London, Riverside.
3: Welcome back to Riverside Breakfast. This morning it's 7:37, 9th of October. Riverside Breakfast with me, Ben Hayes.
4: Me, Evie Casey.
3: And Uber Boat by Thames Clippers, because London is better by boat.
4: Mm-hmm. I wonder, would you get the boat in this weather?
3: You just showed me a picture of a really big wave.
4: Oh my God, I did. Yeah, of a huge wave last night in my little before bed scrolling. I got a video of a man on some type of cargo ship in the ocean somewhere, and the biggest wave I've ever seen.
3: Yeah, scary.
5: I think survived. I know the video that you're talking about. I think it was in Japan.
4: Maybe. I actually didn't see
5: it
4: was.
5: I think potentially that might have been like diagnosed with AI.
4: I saw the comments saying this could be AI, but then I kind of was like, I'm going to believe it's not.
3: All this AI stuff, I just don't know anymore.
5: You can't believe anything.
4: Speaking really quickly, the Kardashians season 8 intro, it's them making fun of AI versions of themselves. It's the most terrifying thing in the world. I highly recommend you go watch it, because it's kind of hilarious, because I find it a little bit tone deaf.
3: Okay.
4: So.
3: I don't know. I don't know what to go with AI.
4: It was very odd.
3: There you go. I don't know what to do with that. Maybe that's who AI will be covering the other day of Lambeth Council's.
4: Oh, probably already is.
5: I would get Uber Boat by Thames Clippers today.
4: Yes. I think it'd be lovely on a day like today.
3: Also, I mean, it was a lovely day yesterday.
4: I loved it yesterday.
3: Should we play a game?
4: Yes, please.
2: Tell me lies, tell me sweet little lies.
3: Oh, yes. Headlines and headlines time. This is where we get three headlines, but one of which is a head lie, and it is up to you guys in the studio to work out which one it is. It's up to you guys at home as well to help us work out which headline is a headline. I've got them today.
4: You do.
3: So, I often say that I find it really hard to come up with these.
5: Uh-huh. But it just came to you so naturally.
3: I had too many.
4: Oh, wow.
3: And I had to work out what was newsworthy.
4: Okay. I'm intrigued to hear
3: now.
4: So
3: I've got a few now.
4: Are the top three.
3: These are the top three.
4: Okay.
3: I had a couple of local ones, but I took them out because it was just about celeb spots, and I thought that's not really news. which we can talk about those later. But are you ready? So headlines. I'm going to give you three headlines. One is a head lie. Which one is it? Headline number one. A British farmer has broken his own Guinness World Record when his latest giant pumpkin officially weighed more than 1,295 kilos.
4: Wow. 1,395.
5: That's a
3: 1,295.
4: 295.
3: He broke his own Guinness World Record.
4: Wow.
3: So man grows big pumpkin. number two, a man from Ohio forgot about his lottery ticket for 4 months before finding it again this week and realized he'd won $50,000.
4: Wow.
3: Okay.
4: Oh, that'd be a nice surprise.
3: And lastly, a key to Sir Paul McCartney's childhood home has sold for £2,000 at an auction this week.
5: What? That is insane.
4: How did they
5: even get the key?
3: It's a story about a lady who, a fan, had like written to his agent or somebody, and basically they sent this key back, and there's a note that comes alongside the key, and that has the person that like thanks for being a big fan, blah blah blah blah, and this person has then sold it to another collector.
4: Okay, wow.
3: So it still has that original note.
4: Wow. So it probably doesn't work anymore
5: if they sold it back off,
4: but for £2,000. Well,
5: so $50,000 in Ohio. Right, I don't know, maybe you're twisting the truth, maybe he won 2 million.
4: Yeah, there's lots of numbers in this round.
3: Lots of numbers this,
5: and then remind me of the first one, what that was up there.
3: A man, British farmer, has broken his own Guinness World Record by growing a pumpkin that weighs nearly 1,300 kilograms.
4: Oh my God.
5: I don't know, I feel like either that one's the lie because I feel like I would have seen that. But then, because I'm just locked into the news.
3: You would have done if it was on the shelves, sure.
5: Yeah, for sure. And then also, but then the Paul McCartney one, I just can't believe it sold for only £2,000.
4: Yeah, I agree. I feel like it should be a lot more. If you really care. Yeah, especially Paul McCartney.
5: Yeah.
3: There you go. Well, let us know what you think.
4: Mm-hmm. Give us a hand.
3: Bit of a head scratcher this week. Get in touch. Breakfast at riversideradio.com. Which headline is the headline? You can also get in touch on WhatsApp 07871 670493. Answers are going to come after the travel. Mm-hmm. We can talk more about 4-day weeks. We can talk about other things that we might start, pick up if we had an extra day.
4: Yes.
3: But also let us know your thoughts. If you're a Lambeth listener, what?

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2: There you go. Well, that was sets us up for the travel, the end of that song, isn't it?
3: I wonder, is it preempting what's going to be there happening the rest of the day?
2: Well, I hope not.
3: Hopefully not. I don't think so. Not from what I can see, anyway.
2: That was Travis with Bus. Mm. Speaking of buses, yeah, let's get the travel. 7:47. Mm-hmm. Well, how's it looking?
3: Still not that bad, to be fair. We've got some stop-start traffic on the M4 onto the elevated section going eastbound from Junction 3 Hayes to Junction 2 Brentford. The travel time there is around 15 minutes. In East Sheen, then, there's just some slow traffic on the South Circular from Roehampton Lane to Chalker's Corner. Then moving into Wandsworth, you've got slow traffic on the A3 West Hill, both northbound and westbound there, from Tibbetts Corner to Upper Richmond Road and all along that system there. Then in Croydon, on the Croydon flyover going eastbound, it's partially blocked and traffic is queuing due to a broken down bin lorry at Park Lane there. The travel time is nearly 15 minutes, so just be mindful if you're in the area. Then for public transport, the only major implication is on the Piccadilly line. The underground station is closed and trains are not stopping at Arsenal for the Piccadilly line due to an infrastructure damage. Then there are some minor delays on the Metropolitan line and the Victoria and Central.

0: line. There are cancellations on the Great Western Railway between West Ealing and Greenford, as well as the Southern Line between Victoria and Epsom due to points failure at Streatham. Then the Northern Line and Bakerloo also have some minor delays across the line, and the Thames Link has delays of 20 minutes between Herne Hill and Sutton due to points failure in Streatham again. So just be mindful if you're about to leave the house to have a look before you leave. And if I've missed anything, you can WhatsApp us on 078 7167 0493.
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0: Right, answers time here on Riverside Breakfast. Headlines, headlines.
1: Yes.
0: Ooh. Okay. Still got a couple of minutes just to get them in.
1: Yeah.
0: As well, you can send in your answers to breakfast@riversideradio.com or the number 0787 170 493. You guys in the studio have had a bit of time to think. Yes. Would you like me to?
1: Yes, please. Go through them
0: back,
1: again.
0: Run them back.
1: Yes, please. Yes, please. Yes, please.
2: Here we go.
0: Right, number one. A British farmer broke his own Guinness World Record when his latest giant pumpkin officially weighed in at more than 1,295 kilograms.
1: Okay.
0: Mm-hmm. A man from Ohio forgot about his lottery ticket for 4 months before finding it again this week and then realised he'd won $50,000.
3: How did he find it?
0: It was in his bag.
1: Oh, damn.
0: It was in his bag.
1: I don't know. I
0: wasn't there.
1: Ben doesn't know because he made it up.
0: It was in his bag. A key to Sir Paul McCartney's childhood home has sold for £2,000 at an auction this week.
1: Okay, I believe the pumpkin one because I think I did recently see a time lapse on doing some doom scrolling of a giant pumpkin.
0: Oh, between when okay. I first asked it and now.
1: No, this was like last week.
0: VAR checking.
1: So this. I'm going to say yes to that one. And then when it comes to the lottery ticket, I don't know if I would have thought that would be newsworthy.
0: Well, someone's just won $50,000.
4: But also, lottery winners often are. They always, and especially on a slow news day, lottery. Who won the lottery?
1: Yeah.
4: Especially if he's got a story to it.
1: And there's famously that guy who was doing the video again of him winning the lottery ticket for a news channel, and in pretending to scratch off another card, he won it again.
4: Oh my gosh, you're kidding. No way.
1: Wow. I know. Incredible. No, but I think that, and then the last one was, remind me.
0: Paul McCartney's key. Selling at auction.
1: You know what? I almost believe it didn't sell for £2,000.
4: Yeah, that's where I'm stumped.
1: But I feel like you're doing a cheeky smile whenever you talk about the middle one, which I think means it's hilarious. Maybe you're stressed
0: because it's hilarious. Right, answers time. Give me your answers quickly.
1: Wait, Ava, what's your answer?
4: I'm in between the last two. I do agree. I think the first one is probably the most true. Because it's the most outlandish.
0: It's a pretty big pumpkin.
4: It's a pretty big pumpkin. But I do just, the £2,000, I feel like people would pay a lot more for that. And I feel like the person selling it would expect a lot more for that.
1: Okay, so Ava's going with the last one.
4: Okay, I'll go with the last one.
1: I'm going to, just to be different, I'm going to go for the middle one.
0: For the lottery ticket.
1: Lottery ticket. Because you keep on laughing every time we talk about it.
0: Let's find out. I can tell you that one of you is correct.
4: Okay.
0: And that person is Ava.
1: Yes!
0: It's Ava.
1: It's my first loss.
0: Correct. It sold
4: thank
0: for £5,000.
1: Wow!
0: It's key.
1: Still
0: 5,
1: not that
0: pounds.
1: Much.
4: Me acting as if I have any idea what that looks like.
0: There's a little note that was with the key to Kathy.
4: Kathy.
0: Who had basically written to get this. I think she...
4: It's crazy that they would give it a key like that.
0: Yeah.
1: Well, I'm assuming it was an out-of-purpose key. Like, I don't think it would have looked...
4: Yeah.
1: Come back on. But, you know, lucky Kathy. I messaged David Walliams. You know, I mean, I know that's a bit controversial now. But I messaged David Walliams when I was 7 years old, and all he sent me back was a signed picture, and I doubt he even signed it himself.
4: Yeah.
1: So, there you go. Quite lucky,
0: there you go.
1: Kathy.
0: There you go. But yeah, a guy in Ohio.
1: Although I will say, if David Walliams had sent me a key to his house,
4: that wouldn't be that good.
0: That wouldn't have aged very well. Don't give your keys away.
4: Oh, wow.
0: But man in Ohio, he had his lottery ticket in his bag for 4 months and just forgot it. And then one day was like, what's this spot in my bag? Oh, it's lottery ticket. Oh, I've won.
4: Wow.
0: So
4: see, that's where it's very admirable, because I don't know if I would find a lottery ticket and look it up.
1: I was just throwing away old lottery tickets.
4: Yeah.
0: There you go.
4: But they're still valid, guys. So
0: still,
4: if you do have one,
0: still valid.
4: Look into
0: and
4: it.
0: Then, a man broke his own record by growing another big
4: that's
0: pumpkin.
4: Really cool.
0: So well done.
4: That's really cool. Do you get like a big seed? How did you?
1: I think it's like you. I think basically, I don't know exactly how it works. And, you know, dear listeners, please correct me if I'm wrong. But I think what happens is they plant many, many pumpkins, and they use the seed from the previous big pumpkin. And then the biggest, the biggest pumpkin that starts to grow, they then separate that pumpkin into its own container.
4: Oh, wow.
1: And then they have a massive, massive tent that has all of its stalks and all of its leaves that come out of it. But the tent itself, the small tent itself, covers the main pumpkin and allows it to grow without any kind of anything coming in between it and its growth.
4: Wow.
0: I feel like you could grow a big pumpkin.
4: You're very knowledgeable.
0: Excellent. Well, let us know how you got on as well. We're going to be talking more about 4-day working week stuff as well, and you know, bit of birthday chat.
4: Bit of birthday chat.

0: 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It's Riverside Breakfast with me, Ben Hayes, an Uber boat by Thames Clippers. 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Now, Riverside reports at 8 with Flora Tomlinson.
1: The Holborn and St Pancras by-election in North London has been won by Labour.
2: I hereby declare that Sagal Abdiwali has been duly elected as the Member of Parliament for Holborn and St Pancras.
1: The new MP, Sagal Abdiwali, won the seat with 12,292 votes. She says she wants to tackle rough sleeping, bring Thames Water into public ownership and create more opportunities for young people. Zach Polansky came second and says he will absolutely continue as the Green Party leader. A firing squad will execute a former US Army officer convicted of a mass shooting. Nidal Hassan killed 13 people in a shooting spree at Fort Hood in Texas in 2009. His punishment is taking place at the same time and around the same time of day as the attack he carried out. US Defense Secretary Pete Hegseth says soldiers will take on the task.
3: It hadn't been since World War II, the radical Islamist attack in uniform inside the ranks. And so he's going to get a firing squad of soldiers, as it should be. And we'll make sure that people are able to watch it, that it's public, because people need to understand that there's serious consequences for these types of things.
1: Thousands of people have turned out in Spain to mourn the death of an 87-year-old woman whose eviction sparked huge protests. Mari Carmen Abascal was stretchered out of her home in Madrid last month before being allowed back following heavy criticism. The nationwide demonstrations led to a snap election being called. Hernán-Jesús Maru is an MEP in Prime Minister Pedro Sánchez's Spanish Socialist Workers Party.
4: The responsibility of applying the law on housing and cap the prices is by the regional government. We make the law at national level and the regional government must apply it, because the regional government is from the opposition, they don't apply the law. So this is one of the main concerns we have.
1: Experts are warning of a risk of misdiagnosing ADHD and autism in England. A government commissioned review found the lines between social and medical issues are beginning to blur. It suggests people are being overprescribed medications instead of being given other treatment options like exercise and therapy. Professor Peter Fonagy, who chaired the review, says this can do no more harm than good.
5: You can find yourself being diagnosed for disorder when actually you have another disorder that nobody looked for, but is actually more impacting on your functioning.
1: The report is calling for a shift from a diagnosis-dependent system to one based on needs. Wimbledon chiefs say they plan to keep social media influencers under control at next year's tennis championships, following an influx of content creators at the US Open. Acting CEO Richard Atkinson says there is a place for influencers, provided they are respectful of the sport. Naomi Osaka and Coco Gauff were two players who called for a reminder of tennis etiquette. That's it from Riverside Report. We'll have more for you in half an hour.
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8: Good morning, I'm Ava Casey. Here's the weather. It'll be windy and mostly cloudy with the odd patch of rain this morning. In the afternoon then, a band of showery and occasionally heavy rain will sweep southeast, clearing to late brightness by the evening with highest temperatures of 18 degrees. Whatever the weather, London's freshest fruit, veg and flowers are always in season at New Covent Garden Market, serving the capital 6 days a week from Nine Elms.
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3: 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Beautiful.
2: Scan super.
3: We're getting ready for that panto.
2: Yeah. Not for sound like this. Good morning. It is Friday, 9th of October. It's just gone 8 o'clock. Well, 10 past 8. But
4: those 10 minutes make all the
2: difference.
3: If you said you were going to get out of bed after the news, get out of bed.
2: Get out of bed. Start the day.
3: Happier for it. The bed isn't going anywhere.
2: Start your weekend.
3: Exactly.
2: Start your weekend.
3: It's the first day of the weekend.
2: Which is what a few people might be doing if you work for Lambeth City Council.
3: Not Lambeth City. In the future.
2: Council, for Lambeth Council.
3: Lambeth Council.
2: Lambeth City Council. Not their own city. Lambeth Council are considering moving to a 4-day working week.
3: Yes.
2: As to sort of improve their employees' welfare and all of
3: morale.
2: That.
3: Yeah.
2: But let us know what you think about that. If you're a Lambeth listener, if you've got thoughts on that, or maybe you're in one of our other boroughs, Richmond, Merton, Wandsworth, how would you feel if your council suddenly was moving to a 4-day week?
3: But also there, just in different ways, because I put together a pros and cons list, and there's a whole lot more pros than cons. Now I can't take all the credit. I did a bit of research and that did help me, but there's only 3 cons here and 5 pros. And the cons are very much, doesn't work for everybody, can up the cost of employment, and unsatisfied customers. So, not enough for me to say a hard-hitting no for this, personally.
4: I just think that as long as it didn't affect the work of the rest of the thing, especially councils when it's like a public service system and it's being paid for by people in the council, you don't want to feel like you're not getting bang for your buck. So I do understand that element of it. You know, I would be slightly concerned if, as I said earlier, everyone was off on a Wednesday, so that would be, in my mind, ridiculous.
3: Yeah.
4: But, you know, if it ups productivity. Yeah. For me personally, though, I don't really see why this needs to happen, to be honest. I'm not on that wavelength of it being this has to happen.
2: Yeah, so this is from the Best of Clapham Instagram page.
3: Yeah.
2: You do cover all sorts of amazing local stories, and so they've put this up talking about this, and they say supporters of the idea argue that a shorter working week can improve staff well-being, productivity and retention, potentially helping councils deliver better services. However, questions remain about how such a change would work in practice and whether residents would see any difference in the services they receive.
3: Yeah.
2: It comes at a time when the council services are already under scrutiny locally, including ongoing concerns about overflowing bins, missed rubbish collections, particularly on Clapham Common. So
3: that would be my thing, because it won't work. 4-day work weeks won't work for hospitality. It won't work for nursing and hospitals.
4: I think
3: transport.
4: Does
3: it work for councils?
4: It's a bit odd to me that this is their priority right now.
3: Yeah.
2: Well, no decision has been made. They're not doing this immediately. They're thinking about it.
3: Yeah.
2: It's something that they're looking to potentially implement. So let us know what you think about that.
3: Yeah.
2: Breakfast at riversideradio.com. That's the email.
3: Or you can WhatsApp us on 0787167 0493.
2: And we're also celebrating.
3: Yes.
2: 1 year of the Friday Breakfast Show.
3: Woohoo!
2: With me, Ben Hayes.
3: With you, Ben Hayes.
2: Woo.
3: Woohoo!
2: It's been a whole year.
3: It's been a whole year.
2: Of us together, Friday mornings.
3: Hot seat.
2: Sharing our Fridays together, and I've absolutely loved it. And here's to more.
3: Here's
2: to many, many more. Well, it's...
3: Who was your favourite co-host, Ben?
2: Here's Gilbert O'Sullivan. And in fact... He would say, as part of this song, it's me.

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2: Right, 17. Let's get an update on the travel.
3: Yes.
2: How's it looking outside?
3: It's actually not that bad. I've got some slow traffic on the Coombe Road west around Galsworthy Road there near Kingston Hospital. In East Sheen, it's the usual slow traffic on the South Circular from Roehampton Lane to Chalkers Corner. Out in Wandsworth then, it's the same as it has been for the last hour and a half. There's some slow traffic on the West Hill going northbound between Tibbetts Corner and Upper Richmond Road, and as well in the same place, but going westbound this time around the South Circular there, coming from the one-way system. Then in Battersea, there are some long delays on the Queenstown Road going northbound from Chelsea Bridge Wharf. Congestion there is all the way back past Queenstown Road station. Southbound queues over Chelsea Bridge and heavier on Wandsworth Road and South Lambeth Road, diverting to Vauxhall Bridge. The travel time there is around 30 minutes, so just be mindful if you're in the Battersea area. The underground station is still closed and trains are not stopping on the Piccadilly line at Arsenal due to an infrastructure damage. Normal services have resumed on both the Northern line and the Great Western Railway. There are cancellations on the Southern line between Victoria and Sutton, and services are being diverted southbound via West Croydon. There are then also some minor delays on the Bakerloo line and the Central line, as well as the Thames Link line. Then the final bit of bad news is there's severe delays on the Victoria line due to cancellations, and that's affecting all services. And that's all the updates I have for you this half an hour. If I've missed anything, you can WhatsApp us on 078 7167 0493.
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3: Well, good morning and welcome back to Riverside Breakfast with me, Ben Hayes.
4: Me, Ava Casey.
3: And Uber Boat by Thames Clippers. 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
4: Mm-hmm.
3: Nobody lined up. However, I've just had a little phone call. Mysterious caller on the line. Hello.
4: Reveal yourself.
5: Good morning.
4: Oh, happy Friday.
3: Jason Rosam. Good morning, Jason.
5: It's Jason Rosam here reporting live from Wandsworth Common Railway Station.
4: Oh, wow.
5: Waiting to get a train because every Friday during the autumn I teach at Goldsmiths University, you see, and that is why a year ago we got Ben doing the breakfast show on a Friday and he just took the pressure off and did an amazing job. And it's been a year. I can't believe it. Congratulations.
3: Oh, thank you. Thank you.
5: You've done an amazing job, Ben. You are amazing. We love you. And you're not just a wonderful breakfast presenter on a Friday, but you are also the best sports editor ever.
4: Oh,
3: so
4: true.
5: And you did a really good job on Tuesday at the AFC Wimbledon-Barnet game. So I just wanted to phone in and say congratulations on a year of doing breakfast on a Friday.
4: Jason, while we've got you, we'll use your musical talents. We've got some cakes and candles here.
6: What?
4: I was going to wait for a little bit later in the show. Hold on. Well, I've lost my lighter.
6: What? We have for the listener at home.
4: I've had them under the desk this morning.
6: Oh, my goodness.
5: Oh, you little sneak.
6: No, I've bought in nine mini cupcakes.
3: Oh, my goodness.
5: Oh,
6: and
5: wow.
6: Has two lovely
4: It's in my jacket pocket. Ah, oh, damn.
6: Which can't be lit.
3: We'll save one for you.
4: Oh, I've got it here.
5: In a drawer somewhere.
3: We'll put it. We'll put it in a drawer. Oh my goodness, you're actually lighting candles.
4: Yes.
3: Are we going to set anything off in the
4: I
3: studio?
4: I don't think so. I hope not.
3: Oh my goodness. Well, Jason, actually, whilst you're on the line, you're doing something really. You're doing something very exciting on Sunday.
5: Yes, this is a good opportunity to say to the Friday audience.
3: Yeah, whilst
5: yeah, Ben, you've already donated, haven't you?
3: I have donated.
5: Yes, exactly. But I don't see any Ava or Flora there at all on the donation list.
6: I can't quite hear. What are you doing on Sunday?
3: Tell us what you're doing on Sunday, Jason.
5: I'm doing the Royal Parks Half Marathon, Flora.
6: Oh my goodness me!
5: Yes, along with Martin Adams. We're doing the six of us doing it. Myself, my brother, Martin Adams from Riverside Drive. We've got Andrew Porter from Riverside today. His wife is doing it with him. And then who else is doing it? I think that's it, isn't it? That's six. Yeah. So it's this Sunday for the St. George's Hospital charity. So they came to us and said, would you run the Royal Parks Half? We are running this for this Sunday. And you can donate at justgiving.com. Just search Riverside Radio and we'll be there as the train comes past.
3: Absolutely.
4: Brilliant.
3: So please do go and donate because it's a wonderful cause and
4: very
3: all the
4: impressive
3: effort that you've been putting in.
4: Mm-hmm.
3: Have you done any training runs that full distance yet? Or will Sunday be the first one?
5: I did six last Friday and then 6.5 on Sunday. So over a weekend I've done it.
3: Well done.
5: But I'm sure I'll be fine.
3: I hope it doesn't take
5: I'll be fine.
3: That length of time. You'll be
5: I'm not worried about myself. I'm worried about Martin Adams because he might drop down dead. But I'm hoping
3: he's been a bit poorly as well,
5: hasn't
3: he?
5: Fingers crossed.
4: He'll be fine.
5: Yeah, he's been poorly. Patrick is doing it as well.
3: Patrick.
5: That's who the other one is.
3: Yeah.
5: So do donate as much as you can. We're about £200 away from the target now.
3: Oh, so please do donate. Please do. Let's get them over the line. Let's do that. But okay. Ava, what have you got?
4: Well, I would like to sing happy birthday.
3: Oh,
6: happy birthday to you.
5: Happy birthday to you. Riverside Breakfast on a Friday with Ben. Happy birthday to you.
3: Oh, guys, let me blow some candles. Hang on. Actually, I've got a bit of a... I won't blow them out now because I've got a little bit of a tickly throat. I don't want to spoil all the cakes. But guys, that was beautiful and haunting at the same time.
5: Thanks, Ben. Thanks, Ava.
4: Thank you.
5: Flora. I've got to jump on the train.
3: Oh, off you go. Bye.
4: Bye, Jason.
3: Oh, and thank you to everyone who listens every Friday. My goodness.
4: It's a huge milestone. Well done.
3: Really.
4: Well done for showing up.
3: Guys,
4: it's a tough wake up. People don't realise.
3: It's a tough
4: wake up. And he's got a commute.
3: Well, in a couple weeks, actually, I'm going to be doing Monday, Tuesday and Wednesday.
4: Oh, wow.
3: Coming up, I think from the 19th.
4: Okay.
3: Jason's going to be away, so I'll be sitting in there. And we've also had a message from Mo.
4: Hello,
3: wonderful,
4: Mo. Good
3: wonderful
4: morning.
3: Mo Khan, who says, happy Friday, Ben, Avery, Flora.
4: Hell yeah.
3: And also happy 1 year anniversary on Friday breakfast. Party on a Friday. Yeah. Come on, that's what we need. Oh, guys, thank you.
4: You're welcome,
3: I'm
4: of course.
3: Genuinely touched. You've little
4: cakes. I was trying to figure out when best, and I was going to do it with the top 10, but then Jason gave us the perfect opportunity.
3: Oh, guys. Well, we are going to do top 10.
4: Yes.
3: We're going to do top 10 after the news in just a minute. But first, this is Just an Illusion by Imagination. Ooh.

0: Just had a lovely little lemon. Lovely little lemon cupcake.
1: Shared it to M&S, lovely. Always.
0: M&S, which one?
1: Clapham Junction.
0: Clapham Junction.
1: Yes,
2: which is in Battersea.
1: Which is in Battersea.
2: Don't it's worry, Jason, it's in Battersea.
1: It's Southwest 11.
2: As I went live on location to make sure they knew that.
0: Yeah, very good. Very good. Right, time is 8:32. Let's get some Riverside Reports with Flora Tomlinson.
2: Labour have held off a challenge from Green Party leader Zach Polanski to retain the Holborn and St Pancras seat in a by-election. Sohail Abdiwali got nearly 23,000 votes, and the Greens leader says he'll be continuing in the role and does not want to stand to become an MP again. A review is highlighting the mismatch between the true rates of ADHD and autism in society and the numbers seeking help for the conditions. The report, commissioned by the government, points to soaring numbers requiring assessments. The Pentagon says the firing squad execution of a man who killed 13 people in a shooting at a military base in Texas in 2009 will be streamed online. The defense secretary thinks people should see there are consequences. More than 4,000 heat records have been broken so far this year at weather stations across the UK. Analysis by Sky News suggests there have been 119 days in which a new hot weather high was set somewhere in the country. And Love Island star Georgia Steele is expecting her first baby with footballer fiancé Harry Clark. The reality star and the Preston North End footballer shared the news with a video on Instagram. That's it from Riverside Reports. We'll have more for you in half an hour.
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1: Good morning. It's windy and mostly cloudy with the odd patch of rain this morning. In the afternoon, then a band of showery and occasionally heavy rain will sweep southeast, clearing to late brightness by the evening with highest temperatures of 18 degrees. Whatever the weather, London's freshest fruit, veg and flowers are always in season at New Covent Garden Market, serving the capital 6 days a week from Nine Elms.
5: Hi, it's Brian Port here from Porter's Foliage. We've been in the New Covent Garden Flower Market for over 100 years and we just want to say what an amazing place it is and it's lovely to be part of a local community.
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2: Well, good morning and welcome back to Riverside Breakfast with me, Ben Hayes.
3: Me, Ava Casey.
2: And Uber Boat by Thames Clippers, because London is better by boat. I need another cake in a minute.
3: Yeah. I got many to choose
2: from. That's really nice. I feel very loved. Thank you.
3: I'm glad.
2: Celebrate. Top 10 time.
3: I'm ready.
4: Got my notes page out.
3: Okay, so I thought it's a day of birthdays, and it turns out there's a lot of birthdays. Flora's dad, my friend Heather, it's your 1 year birthday on The Breakfast Show. So we've done most popular birthdays. So it's the top 10 most popular birthdays.
2: As in, like, what day?
3: What day?
2: Oh, so wow.
3: If you want a hint, I can give you one, or we can go, and then depending on your performance, we can go again, because this is quite tough. You've got 365 to choose from.
4: I was going to say, what's
2: the most popular day?
4: I think May the 10th is one. I think December the 4th is one. Mm-hmm. I think...
2: right.
3: you can play along at home, by the way,
2: yeah,
3: as well.
2: Wow,
4: I think
2: we.
4: June the 23rd is one.
2: Mm-hmm. You are. Mm-hmm. Give us reasoning. Show us you're working, Flora.
4: Me,
3: just what's vibes. Going
4: on? Just like purely what I think. What I think. Also, I just feel like I know so many people born on July the 23rd.
3: Mm-hmm.
4: Sorry, June 23rd. I have a friend born. No, I actually going to change it. December 5th. I know so many people born on December 5th.
3: Yeah.
4: Can I ask?
3: Yeah.
4: Is it one? Do any months come in twice?
3: One month has trumped.
4: Can you just give us the number of how many times it comes up?
3: Okay, nine.
4: Nine?
2: Wow, it's 9 out of 10.
3: Okay. With nine, yeah. February, that was going to be my hint.
4: Okay, I've got it. February is Valentine's Day. So 9 months after February. March, April, May, June, July, August, September, October, November. November. I think it's going to be November.
2: Wowee.
3: Okay. I'm not going to say anything. I'm not going to say anything.
2: The only day I've written down is Christmas Day. Because I think...
3: Really?
2: Yeah. People hold it in.
3: I'll tell you, Ben, you're wrong.
2: Okay, so Christmas Day is not on that list.
3: So when I ask you,
4: is it November?
3: It's not November. No. I want you guys to succeed. You're close. Okay, you are close.
4: Okay.
2: Is it going to be...
4: October then? I think it's October.
2: No, I think it's going to be September.
3: Okay.
2: Start of the year vibes. Like, okay. People going to school vibes. Okay. So there's nine dates.
3: Nine of 10 are all the same month.
4: October the... 9th, October the 12th, October the 13th, October the 18th, October the 22nd, October the...
3: Is this your official guess?
4: Yes.
3: Is that you're
4: this my guess.
3: In?
4: I'm done. I'm locked in.
3: You're locked in.
4: And then also March the 10th.
3: Okay.
2: Wow.
4: And June the 23rd. Sorry.
2: You're saying Christmas Day is not one of those.
3: Christmas Day is not one of them. I actually think Christmas Day is... No.
4: The least likely.
3: Yeah. December... Oh, yeah. So... Christmas Eve, Christmas Day, and St. Stephen's Day, December 26th, are all in the least popular.
4: Because people hold it in, I'm telling you.
2: Mm. No way.
3: They don't want...
4: Oh, December.
2: Also, love that. Rogue St. Stephen's Day instead of Boxing Day.
3: Yeah,
2: I love that.
3: Yeah, that's what we call it.
2: So I reckon it's going to be September. Yes. And that's my big month. Okay, that's my big month.
3: Yeah.
2: And not in our family. March is our big month.
3: Oh, wow.
2: We've got like six to eight birthdays in March.
3: That's a lot of birthdays.
2: And then you throw in Mother's Day and Easter sometimes comes
3: in there as well.
2: Well, that's my sister's birthday.
3: Oh, is it? That's a fun day to be born.
4: Sorry, just to interrupt. Yes. Maybe I was a bit naive.
2: No, you've locked in.
4: Maybe I was a bit naive.
2: You've locked in.
3: Can't take it back.
4: Hang on. Maybe I was a bit naive when I said that the reason why births weren't happening on Christmas Day is because women hold it in. It's actually because there are fewer scheduled deliveries.
2: Okay, right. I think September, so you want just 10 days in September?
3: Yeah, give me nine. Give me nine and then give me another day.
2: Okay, fine. I'm going to go for the 3rd, 4th, 9th, 10th, 11th.
3: 9th?
2: 9th of September. Number one.
3: Most common
2: birthday.
3: Oh, I've got
2: to get bonus points for getting that.
3: Out of 30 days, you have to get nine. So you've got number nine is number one.
2: Okay. 15th.
3: Is number eight.
2: Ooh, that's my dad's birthday.
3: Oh,
4: 22nd.
3: No.
2: I was going to say 21st.
3: No.
2: But September's the month.
3: September is the month.
2: Oh,
3: September
2: is the month. Yeah. I've done.
3: You well done.
2: Oh, all right. Okay.
3: You've spotted the month.
2: 29th.
3: No.
2: 30th.
3: No.
2: 8th. 28th.
3: No. 15th.
2: How is this?
3: Yes, that's number 8.
4: 16th.
2: We've already done that
3: yes,
2: one.
3: Yes, number 9.
2: 19th.
3: No.
4: Second.
3: Oh, sorry, what? Number 19th is yes.
2: It's okay.
3: Number 2.
2: It's number 2.
3: This is quite a difficult
2: one. I've got 1 and 2.
3: You've got 1 second. And 2. Oh,
4: second.
3: Fire. No.
4: Third.
2: Sixth. Sixth.
4: No. Okay, I think maybe it's getting a little list. Bit boring.
2: So let's see if we can work out the other month.
3: Yes, that's a great one. So the other month is number 6. So will I tell you all of the Septembers?
2: Oh, okay.
3: So 1 to 10. The most common is September 9th. Then it goes 19th. Then September 12th, September 17th, September 10th, another one. And then to 7, September 20th, 15th, 16th, and 18th. So 9 is the lowest, and then 20 is the highest. So you've in
2: got,
3: that.
2: So there's 1 week where you got the 15th, 16th, 18th, 17th, and 19th.
3: 18th, yeah, 17th, 18th, and 19th. Wow. And 20. You've got
2: that's
3: all of
2: a
3: them.
2: Big week.
4: I asked you, is the one June 23rd?
3: No, it's not.
4: July 23rd?
3: No.
4: Is it 23rd?
3: No.
4: Okay.
2: Going to be, is it a what season?
3: Summer.
2: Summer. Mm-hmm. So it's going to be June.
4: Mm-mm. No, that's
2: May. July. August. Mm-hmm. July.
3: July.
2: 4th.
3: No.
4: No, no, 10th. No, no, no.

0: It can't be right.
1: There you go. See, that was my question. Was
2: that is, I tell you what, though, that is a scattergun game.
1: Right?
2: Yeah. Love that. So September is the month where babies are produced.
0: Because it's Christmas
2: the most.
0: Christmas break, everyone's off and they're like having fun.
2: They're getting merry.
1: Babies. Yeah. New Year, Christmas, you got a whole lot of celebrating going on.
2: Yeah.
1: Whole lot of vino being passed around, you know.
2: Yeah. Baby Jesus born, so let's make some more.
1: There you go. Some fun facts, some of the celebrities who share September 9th as a birthday is Adam Sandler, Michelle Williams, and Hugh Grant.
0: Lovely.
2: Wow.
1: There you go. Anybody else?
2: That would
1: any
2: be a
1: listeners?
2: Weird, that would
1: birthday?
2: Be a weird film, wouldn't it?
1: Wouldn't it?
2: If they were in a film
1: so
2: together.
1: What would the plot be? But yeah, if there's any listeners who are born on September 9th,
2: get in touch.
1: Let us know. Please and thank you.
2: We've had some correspondence about the 4-day working week, which we're going to share. We'll share after this. Then after 9 o'clock, we are going to talk traitors.
1: Yes.
2: In fact, speaking of traitors, this is Charlie Gier featuring Kat Burns.
1: Ah, from
2: traitor
1: last
2: herself.
1: Year.
2: Yeah. Mm-hmm.

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1: Your travel update on Riverside Radio.
2: Right, 8:47, so just slightly late. We're on our travel for this time slot. So
3: yes. Apologies.
2: We're caught in our own traffic.
3: Exactly.
2: But how's it looking outside?
3: It's looking busy, so be ready to hear a lot of my voice in the next few minutes.
2: It's not a bad thing.
3: In Battersea, we've got some queuing traffic on the Battersea Bridge northbound from Prince of Wales Drive to Cheyne Walk. The travel time there, it has gone down to 25 minutes in the last half an hour. So it's slow but moving. In Wandsworth, it still is the same since this morning. There's slow traffic on the West Hill westbound around South Circular coming from the one-way system. Out to East Sheen then, it's slow but moving on the South Circular from Roehampton Lane to Chalker's Corner, where the travel time is around 10 minutes. In Norbiton, there is slow traffic on the Coombe Road West around Galsworthy Road, near the Kingston Hospital. Then in Twickenham, it's the usual congestion on the

0: Tristy Road eastbound from Hampton Road West to St. Margaret's Road roundabout. And there is queuing traffic, as always, on the Parkway southbound just before Junction 3, where the travel time is around 10 minutes. In Hook, there's queuing traffic on the A3 northbound just before the Hook Rise. But the travel time is only 5 minutes there, so it should start moving soon enough. And in Croydon, there are two lanes blocked and queuing traffic due to a broken down bin lorry on Croydon, on the Croydon flyover going eastbound at Park Lane. There's congestion there to Dupas Hill Road. The travel time is over 20 minutes and it's only getting passed in one lane now. So just be mindful when you're there to slow down a bit. And then finally, there's queuing traffic on the London Road in both directions in Norbury at the Stanford Road. And that's taking turns. So just, again, just be mindful when you're out and about this morning. Then for public transport, there's severe delays on the District Line due to a passenger incident at Earl's Court, as well as the Victoria Line. And as we know, the Piccadilly Line is closed at Arsenal and trains are not stopping there. There's the normal service has resumed on the Bakerloo Line. However, there are still cancellations on the Southern between Victoria and Sutton, and it's being diverted via West Croydon. There are minor delays on the Circle Line and Central Line, and for the Thames Link, there are possible delays there between Herne Hill and Sutton. So again, as always, just have a quick look before you leave the house this morning so you don't get caught where you don't want to be. And as always, if we've missed anything, you can WhatsApp us on 078-7167-0493.
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0: That was the Hollies with I'm Alive. That's what I shout every morning when I wake up out of bed.
1: I'm alive.
0: I'm going to share a bit of correspondence in a minute, but also just to say, I've lost that now. So I will share the correspondence instead and I'll come back to the thing. I can actually tell you what it is. It's the Lockdown Bakehouse. Are dotted around different parts of Southwest London.
1: Mm-hmm.
0: All this month, they are doing £2 coconut hot chocolates in partnership with Oatly. So if you're a coconut milk drinker,
1: a coconut hot chocolate is always a good show.
2: Oatly. Coconut milk.
1: Yeah. I think they make coconut milk. They must be moving into the coconut milk world
0: This is a big thing, but they're doing for all month long £2 sort of luxury hot chocolates at Lockdown Bakehouse. I saw that.
1: Does it come with marshmallows?
0: I'll have to find that out for you. I've lost the picture now.
2: Does anyone else not like hot chocolate?
1: Oh, no.
0: You don't like hot chocolate?
1: What is it about
2: Just think it's just so gross. Why would you want chocolate like that? I don't know.
0: Why wouldn't you want chocolate?
1: Do you like chocolate?
2: Yeah, I like chocolate.
0: Okay. You just don't want to drink it?
2: No. Yeah.
0: How do you feel about just generic melted chocolate?
2: Oh, yeah. I mean, that's all chocolate, because all chocolate has been melted down into the shape.
0: But yeah.
1: And then hardened again. Very true.
2: Yeah.
1: You've got it and you like a sauce, drink it. My favourite hot chocolate in the world is this Irish coffee shop called Insomnia. It's kind of like a Costa. But what sets them apart is it's melted chocolate at the bottom of the thing. So they melt it in. So then you get your little wooden stirrer. And at the end, you get to eat.
0: Scoop out the...
1: Exactly. So that's...
0: Scoop out the stuff.
1: That's when I picture hot chocolate. That's what I'm picturing. But I love hot chocolate. I think it's great. It's like... hot chocolate milk, you know? What's there to complain about?
0: It's nothing. It's absolutely nothing. Had a message come in from David. Good morning, David.
1: Good morning, David.
0: He is giving us some correspondence about the 4-day working week that Lambeth Council are thinking about moving to.
1: Yes.
0: And we said, you know, what would you do with your extra day?
1: Yeah.
0: If you had an extra day in your week, what would you do with it? And David has said, having an extra day off a week gives you a chance to volunteer for something locally. Very good for meeting people, improving mental health and helping others. And then he says it could be a soup kitchen or helping in a charity shop, for example.
1: That's a great point.
0: Get out and be in your community, help out.
1: Have a chat with people.
2: That's a great idea, because there's something I find difficult sometimes when I was in my full-time role about, I really wanted to volunteer, but I just didn't have the time.
1: Yeah.
2: Because I just was working all the week and then the weekends. So I was busy.
0: So you could do. So if you had a 4-day working week, you could use that day.
1: That's very clever, actually.
0: Back.
1: Charity shops are always looking for people.
0: They are.
1: Always.
0: They are. There's some great stuff in charity shops these days.
1: Are you missing? Unbelievable.
0: David, thanks so much for your message. Appreciate that. You can still get in touch. breakfast@riversideradio.com, or you can get in touch via WhatsApp.
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0: Right, it is time for a bit of Calvin Harris and Rag & Bone Man. And then after 9 o'clock, we are going to be talking about...

0: It's your Riverside Breakfast with me, Ben Hayes, an Uber boat by Thames Clippers on DAB online and on your smart speaker. 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Now, Riverside reports at 9 with Flora Tomlinson.
1: The Green Party leader says it'll be up to members to decide whether he continues in the role after failing to become an MP in the Holborn and St Pancras by-election. Sahgal Abdiwali secured a majority of more than 3,300 votes for Labour. Zach Polansky says he's disappointed and wants to stay on. Bridget Phillipson is the Labour Party's chair and says the result's a positive sign for the PM.
2: I think it demonstrates that Andy has got off to an incredibly strong start and is appealing to voters in seats like Holborn and St Pancras and across the country. We're seeing that. I hear it on the doors, and it's really encouraging to see.
1: The US Defense Secretary has confirmed the firing squad execution of a former US Army officer convicted of a mass shooting will be live streamed to the public. Nidal Hassan fatally shot 13 people at Fort Hood in 2009, injuring another 32. Pete Hegseth says showcasing his death will help people understand there are serious consequences. But people living in California aren't too happy with the way it's being carried out.
3: It's disgusting. It's childish. What's next, pay-per-view? I mean, this is just ridiculous. It shouldn't be anything the public sees.
4: I think it's a bit inhumane. It's not something that needs to be shown, especially we don't know if kids are watching.
5: Very extreme in my opinion. It's overly doing it.
1: Thousands of people have turned out in Spain to mourn the death of an 87-year-old woman whose eviction sparked huge protests. Mari Carmen Abascal was stretchered out of her home in Madrid last month before being allowed back following heavy criticism. The nationwide demonstrations led to a snap election being called. Hanar Jalumuru is an MEP in Prime Minister Pedro Sanchez's Spanish Socialist Workers Party.
6: The responsibility of applying the law on housing and cap the prices is by the regional government. We make the law at national level and the regional government must apply it because the regional government is from the opposition. They don't apply the law. So this is one of the main concerns we have.
1: Experts are warning of a risk of misdiagnosing ADHD and autism in England. A government-commissioned review found the lines between social and medical issues are beginning to blur. It suggests people are being overprescribed medications instead of being given other treatment options like exercise and therapy. Professor Peter Fonagy, who chaired the review, says this can do more harm than good.
7: You can find yourself being diagnosed for disorder when actually you have another disorder that nobody looked for, but is actually more impacting on your functioning.
1: Wimbledon Chiefs says they plan to keep social media influencers under control at next year's tennis championships following an influx of content creators at the US Open. Acting CEO Richard Atkinson says there is a place for influencers provided they are respectful of the sport. Naomi Osaka and Coco Gauff were two players who called for a reminder of tennis etiquette. And that's it from Riverside Reports. We'll have more for you in half an hour.
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10: Good morning, I'm Ava Casey. Here's the weather. It'll be windy and mostly cloudy with the odd patch of rain this morning. In the afternoon then, a band of showery and occasionally heavy rain will sweep southeast, clearing to late brightness by the evening with highest temperatures of 18 degrees. Whatever the weather, London's freshest fruit, veg and flowers are always in season at New Covent Garden Market, serving the capital 6 days a week from Nine Elms.
11: Hi, I'm Mo. I'm working for Mr. French at New Covent Garden Flower Market. I've been here for the last 5 years. I've been knowing Mr. French, me as a customer. I was a gardener, I've been trying to buy stuff. One day, he was alone, long queue. I said, do you need a little help to clean up and stuff? And he said, don't worry, don't need to do it. Next week, same situation. So I said, I can do something. And now I'm working 5-6 days in a week. I really, really enjoy it, yeah. It's a lovely place, many great people.

0: Riverside Breakfast with Ben, Ava,
1: and Uber Boat by Thames Clippers. Loving South West London.
2: Hey, good morning.
3: Good morning.
2: Good morning. Welcome to Riverside Breakfast with me, Ben Hayes.
3: Me, Ava Casey.
2: And Uber Boat by Thames Clippers, because London is better by boat.
3: Woohoo!
2: 9th of October today.
3: Mm-hmm.
2: Well done. It's the weekend.
3: It is the weekend.
2: Always starts.
3: It's Friday.
2: When we're on the air.
3: It always starts. Bang so on 7 a.m.
2: Officially,
3: it's the weekend. It's the weekend now.
2: In this hour, we're going to be talking traitors.
3: Yes.
2: So if you haven't watched last night's episode or last week's, just we will share some spoilers, not lots.
3: Yes.
2: Because
3: there's some unavoidable.
2: Some unavoidables.
3: But
2: we will talk about it in a bit.
3: Yes.
2: But we're talking about it alongside the sort of something
3: theme
2: that I came across yesterday. Yeah,
3: yes.
2: Theme of the day, the Lambeth Council. Is thinking about moving, having all its staff do a 4-day working week.
3: Yes.
2: Supporters of the idea say it's going to be great for, it's going to be great for well-being for the staff. They hope that productivity is going to go up. They hope that keep staff retention as well.
3: Are the supporters staff? Or are the supporters local people?
2: Very, very good question. This comes from Best of Clapham on Instagram, who do lots of local stories, lots of local news as well. So
3: so what would you do with the extra day?
2: What would I do with the extra day? I would I would probably go for a run. I'd take a bit of time for me.
3: Nice, yeah.
2: I tell you what I would love to do is just sit in a sauna all day.
3: Oh, really?
2: Not all day, but like...
4: that would you might pass out.
2: But like, you know, just a bit of me time. Sit in the sauna.
3: A bit of self-care.
2: Cold plunge.
3: Mm-hmm, mm-hmm.
2: Bit of a dip and all of that. I would steam room. Yeah. I would take up... would be my hobby.
3: Yeah. I think that's definitely... You and David are on the right track where I think if we're going to get the extra day, you have to do something with it.
4: Yeah.
3: That's my argument is that whether it's
2: don't
3: for yourself,
2: it.
3: Don't waste it. And I know... Obviously, it's easier than done, and it's not nice to tell yourself that you're wasting your days because you're not. At the end of the day, you are human. Let yourself be human. But I do think that giving back in the way of volunteering and then looking after yourself from a health point of view is always a good idea.
2: Having a day, because I guess if you're working, you're working for somebody else, so it's not too bad to take time.
3: Exactly.
2: But you got your weekends for that as well. So to have a good focus of other.
3: Yeah, I think this would make you make your time off a bit more valuable
2: because
3: you're not rushing through it.
2: No.
3: Sometimes the weekend runs away with itself.
2: Yeah, because you know things come up, and if like me, you got kids, you've got to take them places.
3: Mm-hmm. Yeah,
2: I mean it's somebody's birthday, some party some town hall somewhere, and you've got to a village hall or whatever.
3: Yeah, community
2: center.
4: Country
2: it's like somebody somewhere.
3: Hall.
2: Somebody somewhere's got a thing, and you're like, oh, giddy aunt.
3: And now I have to
2: work out which parents turn on that one.
4: Oh, yeah, fair enough.
2: No.
4: They don't be inviting you anymore.
3: No, you've burnt all your bridges.
2: I tell you what, organising kids' parties these days, I don't know what's happened, but it's like, we've got to get stuff for the parents to eat and drink.
3: No.
2: And I'm like, I'm not doing that.
3: I saw a video of a mom making the goodie bags for everybody.
2: Oh, yeah.
3: And she made goodie bags for the people's siblings.
4: Oh,
2: like, that does that. You do get a lot of like, like childcare. Like, is it okay if I bring my other kids?
4: I'll tell something to you right now. I don't. I kind of have a rule with myself, but is that I don't expect to receive presents.
3: Mm-hmm, mm-hmm.
4: So that, well, not for my family, of course, but like from like wider people, I don't expect to receive presents.
2: Yeah, yeah.
4: And therefore, I won't get you presents. And I would hope that it's a mutual understanding.
3: Yeah, I agree with that. But
4: which, especially at this age, like I'm young, I haven't got a lot of money.
3: Yes.
4: I don't want to be spending it on something that someone's going to use once.
3: Yeah.
4: And I would be shocked if one of my friends who was in the same boat got me a present. And I just thought,
3: I also think like on your birthday, I just want to be surrounded by people that I love.
2: Yeah.
3: I don't
2: just
3: want to be doing anything
2: just
3: crazy.
4: I want to be surrounded by people who I hate.
3: Yeah.
4: I'd be my preference.
3: Annoyed all day long. Yeah.
2: Well, let us know what you would do if you suddenly had a free day.
3: Yeah. Where would you
2: every
3: go?
2: Every week, what would you do with it?
3: Mm-hmm.
2: Get in touch. breakfast@riversideradio.com, or if you're maybe you are a Lambeth resident.
3: Mm-hmm.
2: Thank you, couldn't think of that word. Lambeth resident, what do you think if you're suddenly your council suddenly takes a day off. What services would you miss, or yeah, would you think? So
3: do you
2: get
3: think
2: in touch.
3: You'd notice?
2: Get in touch. breakfast@riverside.com. That is the email. What's
3: or
2: the number?
3: Or the WhatsApp is 078-7167-0493.
2: And you can get on touch socially at This Is Riverside. This is Sydney Christmas.
3: Ooh. Oh.
2: What a great name.
3: Christmas.
2: Sydney Christmas with Spirit.

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2: 9:15. That can only mean it's time for travel.
3: Mm-hmm. Your favourite part of the show, let's be honest, everybody.
2: Come on. Hop on the bus. Right, what have we got?
3: Like, always suggest cycling with a helmet.
2: Yep.
3: Yes. We'll start in Croydon today. So on the Croydon flyover eastbound, it's partially blocked and traffic is queuing there due to a broken down bin lorry that hasn't moved this morning. It's in Park Lane and there's congestion there up to Dupas Hill Road. The travel time is over 20 minutes in the middle lane, passing either side. So it has opened up to both sides now, thankfully. So it's slow, but it is beginning to move again. In Norbury, there's queuing traffic on the London Road in both directions at Stanford Road in the roadwork area. Then over to Battersea, it's the usual long delays on the Queenstown Road, just northbound at the Chelsea Bridge Wharf. There's congestion there back past Queenstown Road station. Southbound queues over Chelsea Bridge and heavier on Wandsworth Road and South Lambeth Road, diverting to Vauxhall Bridge. That's in the roadworks area and that has gone back up to a 30-minute travel time. So be mindful. And if you can do a quick U-ey and head back the other way and go another way, I'd highly recommend. There's some slow traffic then in Wandsworth on the West Hill northbound between Tibbetts Corner and Upper Richmond Road. And in East Sheen, it's slow but moving on the South Circular from Roehampton Lane to Chalkers Corner. And finally, there are delays on the M4 onto the elevated section going eastbound from Junction 3 Hayes to Junction 2 Brentford. Then for public transport news, there are severe delays on the District Line and Victoria Line all across the line this morning. Then the Piccadilly Line remains closed and is not stopping at Arsenal. There are cancellations on the Southern Line between Victoria and Sutton and services are being diverted southbound via West Croydon. Normal services have resumed on the Circle Line while possible delays remain on the Thames Link and there are minor delays on the Central Line due to cancellations across the line. So that is all the updates I have for you for the next half an hour. And if I've missed anything, you can WhatsApp us on 078 7167 0493.
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2: Welcome back to Riverside Breakfast, 9:22. It's after 9 o'clock, which means it's time for this. I saw a video of like an actual orchestra playing this.
3: Really?
2: Yeah, and it looked amazing.
3: Sounds amazing. This would be a fun thing to see, you know, when Royal Albert Hall does the live. That would be cool to watch.
2: And I've also seen quite a few people doing like social posts pretending to be Claudia Winkleman. Like with the hair and the fake tan.
3: It's the only way to do it. If you're going to do Traders like at home, you need Winkleman.
2: Yeah.
3: You need somebody to do it. Oh my God, I love her so much. I love her. I saw that somebody is dissecting all of her outfits and she has 24 outfits over the whole this series, which is shorter than the normal
2: the other one. Yeah, yeah.
3: I was like, damn.
2: Than the non-celebs.
3: Yeah. Crazy.
2: Yeah, there you go. It's always got crazy.
3: She's I mean,
2: some of the outfits are crazy.
3: Some of the outfits are crazy.
2: My Jammer's Honey Monster outfit.
3: She's kind of, I do,
2: she
3: has scaled it back and I kind of will need a minute. I always forget how celebrities treat it like a fashion show.
2: Yes.
3: And sometimes I'm a bit like, okay, guys,
2: some of these are,
3: it's feeling a little bit Hunger Games capital vibes. I need you guys to chill out a little bit.
2: Capital vibes.
3: But no, I've been obsessed with this season
2: right.
3: so far.
2: So we've had our first banishment.
3: We had our first banishment.
2: Which I think was no surprise.
3: No surprise. If they turned around and they let Richard E. Grant last one more day.
2: That would have been hilarious.
3: Oh my God. He shot himself in the foot there and he's facing the repercussions.
2: Like the biggest slip up on reality TV going.
3: Yeah.
2: It was just so like his first.
3: It's so funny.
2: He was so excited.
3: Yeah.
2: To be on Traitors.
3: Yeah.
2: And I want to be a traitor. And then to come out and be like, yes, I am.
3: Yeah.
2: I am a traitor.
3: I feel like he didn't realize how seriously everyone else was going to take it.
2: No.
3: So he was probably a bit like, oh, I can have a laugh. Because he was always on his own. He was always sitting on his own.
2: So funny.
3: Just in case he
2: what
3: slipped up. But I felt for Joe because when he was like, I wish I never asked you. Like you would have wished because otherwise he wouldn't have gone.
2: No.
3: He would have stayed.
2: But it's good. But it's good. The plot thickens and all of that.
3: Thickens.
2: And I do think people, obviously, it's now getting so big, isn't it?
3: Trish? Yeah.
2: All these additions around the world and all this kind of stuff.
3: Mm-hmm.
2: People are taking it so seriously, aren't they?
3: So seriously.
2: And, you know, like, Ross Kemp, obviously, with his, like, I've just been killed.
3: Oh my God,
2: but then last night, when they did the first banishment,
3: mm-hmm.
2: and then at the end, and he's at the table, he's like, yes! And he's doing it. And it's
3: so obsessed. Him and James Blunt are so funny.
2: When it comes to the trials.
3: James Blunt is so weird. He's so weird. The way that he will just grab people and be like, so this is exactly what's happened word for word. And then at the round table, he's silent. And I'm like, James, come on, speak up.
2: But also,
3: speak your truth.
2: What I love is, so on the show last night when they did their challenge and they were doing the round through the doors, and obviously in the first challenge he went into full on military mode.
3: He did
2: 6 years in the he was a captain in the military, so he was and obviously you look at him now and you're like, mate, like I could not picture that anyway. So, and this the way that he stops, I was like, right, this is exactly how we're going to do
3: it'll
2: the trial.
3: It'll take 2 seconds.
2: You do this. Yeah, and I loved how last night he almost like apologized.
3: Yeah.
2: Like, it's only going to take a minute of your time.
3: Yeah.
2: As if he was
3: but
2: like,
3: he's dead right, though.
2: Yeah.
3: I have to say, like, I'm well impressed by how well they're doing on the challenges. Like, oh my God, Ross Kemp last Friday, when he was dug, he got everyone.
2: The graves.
3: If I was Hannah, I would have been fuming with Jerry. Saying she needs to get out. He would have gotten them. My God, it was crazy. I cannot believe he got everybody out.
2: It was, that was because he was like, I've got to prove I'm a faithful.
3: Yeah,
2: because people were doing the suspicious.
3: Yeah.
2: But love Ross Kemp because
3: this
2: big TV
3: intense.
2: Half man who was like, who touched me?
3: Who touched me?
2: Who stopped touching me?
3: Oh, they're so funny.
2: He's
3: but
2: excellent.
3: Yeah, I do. I love.
2: Who else do you love?
3: Watching.
2: Who else do you love?
3: Oh, who do I love? I love Joe. I think Joe is great.
2: Joe Lycett.
3: Yeah. I'm in two minds about Julie. I love Julie and I think she's really sweet, but I do also, she is kind of going a bit crazy. And like, but I also do think if I was in her shoes, I would have felt the same way about my Hala.
2: Yes.
3: I think I would have felt the same way if I saw that wink.
2: She was gunning for, wasn't she? Yeah.
3: Yeah. I feel really bad for her. I don't think there's anything she could have said that could have saved her.
2: Yeah.
3: Who else do I like? I really like Maya. I think Maya could do
2: my,
3: it.
2: Yeah, my Gemma.
3: I also think I felt really bad for James in the beginning, but I think him and Maya could be a good duo because they're both equally playing the game quite well to the point where they're just doing enough right now. It'll get more tough as the game goes on, but right now they're doing really well. I don't think, spoiler alert, Hannah will last very long.
2: So last night's show, Hannah Fry was recruited
3: to
2: be a traitor, and she looked stressed. She couldn't control her facial expressions.
3: And she was trying to make it seem like it was because she wasn't killed. And then the whole shield thing really messed it up. And Miranda is on her.
2: She's the new Jo Marla. Mm-hmm, we need more screen time of Miranda Hart.
3: I love her. I love her so much.
2: She's hilarious.
3: Her and Michael Sheen, iconic duo.
2: Yeah, we need more Michael Sheen.
3: More Michael Sheen.
2: Yeah, James Acaster, who's one of the other traitors. Mm-hmm. Planting that like Michael Sheen thing, like I think that's a bad move.
3: Really?
2: Because no one has mentioned him.
3: No, but
2: and
3: I do
2: he
3: think
2: he was like, it was just so random a conversation. Yeah. He's like, oh, I've just got to do it, and then I've got to vote for you. Because then people are gonna be like, well, did he vote for someone who's like totally random?
3: Yeah.
2: Like, and I don't know, it just brings unwanted pressure. And James Acaster doesn't want pressure
3: and he cannot bide well with pressure.
2: No,
3: I do think in these early stages. Because like I always have to remind myself, for us it's been 2 weeks. For them, it's been 2 days.
2: Yes.
3: It's been a minute. Just, like they just got there. That like I think they're still in those periods where they can just throw random names out and just let
2: There's enough people.
3: There's enough people for
2: and
3: them.
2: You can be like,
3: oh,
2: I was just way off, so sorry.
3: Yeah,
2: like,
3: yeah. I was taking anything. Yeah. This whole tangible is the word of the season this year. They're loving it.
2: Yeah, it's so good. We'll talk a little bit more about it. As we go through this hour as well, we'll do a little sport update coming on as well, because we've got a sports show back tomorrow. Got some more commentaries and things coming up, lots of stuff going on.
3: Very
2: but also
3: exciting.
2: Keep in touch with what would you do if you had a bonus day, if you suddenly got given a free day every week.
3: Would you host a game of traders?
2: Yeah, you can start your own traders.
3: Could we be invited, please?
2: Oh yeah, please. Maybe we should do a traders on air.
3: Oh,
2: we should do a traders show.
3: Oh, that could be messy.
2: I don't know how we do it, but maybe
3: with three people.
2: With three people,
3: we do four mics.
2: One is Claudia. So it's just like, which one of you?
3: Who's the trainer? The two of you.
2: Right. This is Junie Walker and the All Stars. I'm a road runner. Yes. Coming up after this, we'll talk a little bit more traitors and some sport, and then it's pretty much us done. Mm-hmm.

0: That's Simon Roadrunner, Junior Walker in the All Stars, or JR Walker in the All Stars? I don't know. But let's get through Riverside reports.
1: There you are.
0: At 9:33 with Flora Tomlinson.
1: Labour Chair Bridget Phillipson says her party's Holborn and St Pancras by-election win is a real endorsement of the government's approach. Sigal Abdi Wali got over 3,300 more votes than the leader of the Greens, Zach Polanski, who insists he wants to stay on. A major report found a dramatic rise in people being assessed for ADHD and autism in England, which is leaving thousands waiting for help. It's calling for the sector to be overhauled so individuals can get support based on their needs rather than having to wait for a diagnosis first. What's believed to be the first public execution in the US in almost a century is expected to take place in a couple of months. Washington's defense secretary has confirmed the action against a former United States Army major will involve a firing squad. Ministers are looking at how a law aimed at protecting families living in poor conditions can be applied to private landlords in England. It already covers social housing with strict deadlines for fixing hazards. In sport, Everton's owner says they're considering potentially selling the club. The Friedkin Group's confirmed it's exploring investment options for the Premier League side. That's it from Riverside Reports. We'll have more for you in half an hour.
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4: Good morning. It'll be windy and mostly cloudy with the odd patch of rain this morning. In the afternoon then, a band of showery and occasionally heavy rain will sweep southeast, clearing to late brightness by the evening with highest temperatures of 18 degrees. Whatever the weather, London's freshest fruit, veg and flowers are always in season at New Covent Garden Market, serving the capital 6 days a week from Nine Elms.
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2: 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Riverside.
3: Yes, you are listening to Riverside Breakfast with me, Ben Hayes.
4: Me, Ava Casey.
3: And Uber Boat by Thames Clippers. Our 1 year Friday breakfast.
4: 1 year Friday breakfast.
3: With me, Ben Hayes.
4: Ben Hayes.
3: anniversary. So happy birthday,
4: happy birthday
3: on a Friday.
4: What a huge milestone.
3: Thank you. Thank you.
4: Be proud of yourself.
3: Oh, it's probably time for some more cake in a minute.
4: Yeah.
5: pulling my leg.
4: How are they? What was the other flavour? You had a lemon.
3: I then had the sort of creamy raspberry jammy one.
4: Oh, nice.
3: That was very nice.
4: Nice.
3: Very nice. We're still talking traitors, aren't we?
4: Yes, we are.
3: Who else do we love in Traitors? Who do we find funny? Who do we think is going to go the distance?
5: Well, I was just saying that I think James Blunt is like killing it.
3: He is like hot property right now. Yeah.
4: Oh my Flora god, it's so funny. She is blushing up for her. No.
3: Absolutely.
5: No, I love my boyfriend very much, but you know, I can
3: James
5: appreciate
3: Blunt,
5: a man
3: though.
5: Sometimes.
3: Yeah. I can appreciate a man. Wowee.
4: What was it? Who did I love? I loved on Friday our little glimpse of Ramesh, Rob and Jerry's friendship. I thought that was really funny. And then I did think it was interesting how Jerry got barely any heat at the round table last night. I really thought...
3: Coming in the morning.
4: Yeah, the way that her... Because I think her and Hannah both acted suspiciously that morning.
3: Yes. But then Hannah more so for sure.
4: But Jerry, I was like, damn, I really thought you guys would have hopped on her a little bit more, especially with them driving.
5: They don't want to dump her out.
3: So, but again, she's one of those, they're like, great, let's just leave her.
4: Yeah, leave her for a little bit. She's entertaining.
3: And focus on some of the others.
4: Yeah.
3: So tonight, it paused last night, just as they're about to do a murder.
4: Yeah.
3: And who is it? Bash.
4: Bella
3: and James Blunt. Bella and Blunt.
4: Your guy.
5: Yeah, I think maybe if I had to kill any of them, I would probably kill, and I'm hit set, James Blunt.
4: Really?
5: Yeah, I think so.
3: So you could spend more time with him?
5: No. But like, or maybe Bella.
4: I think I would vote for Bella because I think they're really smart. That
5: I did think it was funny how the traitors go, Bella's the only person who could figure us out. I was like...
4: So far their theories hasn't been good at all.
3: And Miranda is the one who's Miranda, got it on the nose.
4: I really want Miranda to go far. I love her. Yeah. I think she's great.
3: So
4: yeah.
5: My personal opinion is that the people who you see the least of are the people who are going to make it farther.
4: Yeah.
5: Because they're spending less time on the now. So I think Leanne is going to go pretty far.
4: Yes, I was going to say.
5: Just because she was under so much fire and I've not even seen her do a talking head once.
3: Yeah. I think they talked about this on The Rest Is Entertainment, sorry.
5: Oh, okay. Did they?
3: And Rich Dosman. And talking about like the producers, how the people they put on screen are people that go further.
4: Yeah.
3: Because you then warm to them. You get to know them as a character, as it were. So you see a lot of them and you get attached to them and then they go with them through the journey. People that you don't see as much.
5: Mm. But it's funny because I just feel like Leanne hasn't spoken much.
4: No, not at all. And I did think it was funny how they went in on her doing her lip gloss, which I don't think. Like the way that Hannah said it was that she touched up her makeup and then for her to be like, I put lip gloss on in the bathroom. That's not touching up your makeup. That's putting lip balm on.
5: I have to say, I think it was a magnificent like clue. I think if she had been a traitor,
4: it would have been a good hatch.
5: And I'm not out of every single ridiculous
4: clue, in the early stages,
5: I think that was the best.
3: That was, it was a good thing to go off of.
4: It was.
5: I would not have occurred to me at all.
4: No.
3: I think I would just be constantly paranoid.
4: Yeah.
3: I would be a little bit Ross Kemp-esque and just be like, who is doing what?
4: Yeah.
3: You know, the wink at the table, and then suddenly it's like,
4: suddenly they picked up
3: cutlery at the same time. They must be in on Traitors. I'd be all over the place.
5: I hope that he goes far.
3: I do too, because he's just hilarious.
4: Yeah.
3: He's becoming a bit of a national treasure, isn't he?
4: Yeah.
3: I was about to say national sweetheart. I don't know if you can call Ross Kemp a sweetheart.
4: I think you can.
3: But, right. We're nearly done for the day, and then we're going to watch it tonight. I said my wife's out of the theatre tonight, so I don't know if that means I can watch it or can't watch it because we're watching it together. So I need to work that one out.
4: Yeah. How annoyed would you be if she watched it without you? That's the question.
3: That is the question, and that that has been known to happen sometimes
4: there you go.
3: In the past.
4: So
3: but,
4: there you go.
3: You know, I'm a gentleman, and
4: of
3: so
4: course, of course,
3: I wouldn't necessarily, you do know, want to do that to her. You know, I'd happily forego it myself for that. So it's probably some football on somewhere. This is the happy song by Waves Rush In featuring Nathan Thiel.
4: Oh, okay.

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2: Hello, everybody. So, I've got some travel updates for you, the final one of the hour. There are some delays on the M4 there onto the elevated section going eastbound from Junction 3 Hayes to Junction 2 Brentford and over to East Sheen. It's slow but moving on the South Circular from Roehampton Lane to Chalker's Corner. Over to the usual slow traffic in Wandsworth as well on the A3 West Hill going northbound between Tibbetts Corner and Upper Richmond Road. It's slow but moving with travel times of 10 minutes. And in Battersea, this massive delay on the Queenstown Road going northbound at Chelsea Bridge Wharf hasn't moved at all in the last half an hour. So there's congestion there just before Queenstown Road Station and back along Battersea Park Road. Southbound queues from Chelsea Bridge and heavier diverting via Vauxhall Bridge, and it's queuing all the way back to South Lambeth Road and past the Oval in the roadworks area. So just do be mindful if you're travelling that way to work or anywhere this morning. And then finally in Norbury, there is some queuing traffic on the London Road in both directions at Stanford Road in the roadworks area. And then for public transport, there are severe delays on the Victoria Line and District Line across the lines. Then for the Piccadilly, it remains closed at the Arsenal Station and trains aren't stopping there. So just be mindful of that diversion. There are delays of up to 15 minutes on the South Eastern between Cannon Street and London Bridge. There are minor delays on the Central Line and the Thames Link. These cancellations on the Southern lines remained in place between Victoria and Sutton, and services are being diverted southbound. And then finally, there are no direct services on the Southern line between Victoria and Orr due to a speed restriction. That is all the travel updates that we have for you this morning. There will be more updates later during Drive.
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3: 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Love.

0: Yeah, a little quick cheeky sport update right before we finish this morning.
1: Sport updates.
0: That's right. So yeah,
1: we were at
0: Plough Lane on Tuesday night.
1: Mm-hmm.
0: Robin Davis and I, we had a privileged position to be in because we took over the main AFC Wimbledon TV commentary in light of Mikey T's passing last week.
1: Mm-hmm.
0: And so the club asked if we were going to be there anyway.
1: Yeah.
0: Doing our coverage for Riverside, and they said, would you come and do the
1: main stuff? Cool.
0: So that was really nice. And we've had some lovely messages from people on social media just thanking us for that. And it was honestly a really sort of humbling evening.
1: Mm.
0: And I think they're doing more plans to honour Mikey T, who has been the commentator there for over 2,000 consecutive games.
1: Wow.
0: Since 1989.
1: Wow, that's
0: has not missed a game, commentated on every single one. So I think they're marking that memory in a couple of weeks' time.
1: Okay.
0: But to say AFC Wimbledon, they are in. They're not back because they've been back for a while, the international break and things. But they're involved in the early kickoff tomorrow, away to top of the table Plymouth Argyle. It's 12:30 kickoff down there. So we'll by that. You know, by the time we get on the sports show later that day, we'll have all the roundup from that. We'll have all our thoughts. And thoughts and feelings from that going forward. AFC Wimbledon ninth in the league, and a win could put them into third. For a few hours at least, depending on how many other results go their way. AFC Wimbledon unbeaten in four in the league, so they're doing pretty well.
1: That is pretty good.
0: So hopefully they can push on, but it will be tough against the Pilgrims of Plymouth. Harlequins are away to Sale on Sunday in the rugby. They played two, lost two, not doing so well. They're carrying on, unfortunately, that sort of last season's poor form.
1: Okay.
0: So we'll have a look at that. London Broncos Rugby League treble winners got themselves a whole load of silverware this season, but it won't automatically spell promotion for them, so we'll have a little bit of talk about that and whole host of things. Riverside Radio Sports Show from 4 until 6 tomorrow. I'll be in the chair. We'll have a packed out studio. We're going to be talking all about that. We have reports from Hamworth Villa as well, out and about, so lots to come. And do join us at Riverside Radio Sports Show 4 until 6 tomorrow.
1: Very exciting.
0: Lots going on. Lots.
1: Mm-hmm.
0: But yeah, all very, very good. Tonight's Traitors.
1: Oh, I can't wait.
0: Get yourselves around that. What are you guys doing for the weekend?
1: Working. We've got our photo shoot tomorrow morning.
0: Yes.
1: Very exciting. Keep an eye on the website.
0: That's right. All our star photos, as it were. School picture day.
1: Yeah, it feels a bit like that.
0: That's why I had a haircut yesterday.
1: Yeah. It looks great.
0: Hide all the greys. But that's tomorrow.
1: Yeah.
0: So yeah, we're getting our faces papped.
1: Mm-hmm.
0: Flora, what are you going to be doing?
2: I'm working tomorrow in the day, and then I'm seeing some friends in the evening. And of course, today I'm celebrating my dad's birthday.
1: Yay.
2: Once again.
1: Happy birthday, Dad.
0: Yes. Papa Tomlinson, happy birthday.
1: Happy. And happy birthday to the Breakfast Show with Ben Hayes.
0: Oh, guys,
2: huge,
0: thank you.
2: There's so
0: really
2: much
0: kind
2: to celebrate today.
1: So much
0: lots
1: to celebrate.
0: Lots going on. A lot of fun. Well, we guys hope you have a wonderful weekend, whatever it is that you're doing.
1: Yeah.
0: Hazel Butterfield is up next.
1: Yes.
0: With dear Charlie.
1: The lovely Charlie.
0: I mean, Hazel is also lovely, but
1: yes.
0: It would be a bit weird if we started stroking her behind the ears. So we just do that for Charlie. Charlie the dog.
1: Oh, gosh.
0: No, we do love Charlie.
1: Yeah.
0: And Hazel, so do stick around for that. Stick around for Riverside Drive later on as well.
1: Yeah.
0: Lots of stuff coming up. And then please do join us tomorrow, 4 till 6 for the sports show.
1: Yeah. No, that's what I was going to say. What's the sports show?
0: Yeah.
1: Sounds exciting.
0: Lots going on. Go and enjoy, Traitors. Go enjoy your weekends. Yeah. And remember, keep loving Southwest London.
1: Mm-hmm.
0: This is Kirsty McColl with There's a Guy Works Down the Chip Shop, Swears He's Elvis.
1: Oh, wow. Okay.
0: What a song title.
1: What a lot
0: to play
1: of
0: us out. And what a start.
1: Ooh.
0: Have a great weekend.
1: You got this.
0: Yep.

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1: and on your smart speaker. 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
2: The Green Party leader says it'll be up to members to decide whether he continues in the role after failing to become an MP in the Holborn and St Pancras by-election. Sahgal Abdiwali secured a majority of more than 3,300 votes for Labour. Zach Polanski says he's disappointed and wants to stay on. Bridget Phillipson's the Labour Party's chair and says the result's a positive sign for the PM.
3: I think it demonstrates that Andy has got off to an incredibly strong start and is appealing to voters in seats like Holborn and St Pancras and across the country. Seeing that, I hear it on the doors, and it's really encouraging to see.
2: A review is highlighting the mismatch between the true rates of ADHD and autism in society and the numbers seeking help for the conditions. The report, commissioned by the government, points to soaring numbers requiring assessments. The US Defense Secretary's confirmed the firing squad execution of a former US Army officer convicted of a mass shooting will be live-streamed to the public. Nidal Hassan fatally shot 13 people at Fort Hood in 2009, injuring another 32. Pete Hegseth says showcasing his death will help people understand there are serious consequences, but Californians aren't too happy with the way it's being carried out.
4: It's disgusting. It's childish. What's next, pay-per-view? I mean, this is just ridiculous. It shouldn't be anything the public sees.
5: I think it's a bit inhumane. It's not something that needs to be shown, especially we don't know if kids are watching.
6: Very extreme, in my opinion. It's overly doing it.
2: More than 4,000 heat records have been broken so far this year at weather stations across the UK. Analysis suggests there have been 119 days in which a new hot weather high was set somewhere in the country. There's been a sharp drop in the number of people hitting our shops over the past year. It's down nearly 3% on last September. And Formula One says this weekend's Singapore Grand Prix will go ahead, despite pollution in the area hitting record levels. Wildfires have been burning throughout parts of Indonesia for weeks. That's the latest. I'm Imani Rana.
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Oh, Whitney Houston, don't we all want to dance with somebody? Well, it is the weekend. It's the 9th of October, you're listening to Riverside Today with me, Hazel Butterfield. Oh, I'm so looking forward to today's show.

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1: Good morning, my lovelies. Welcome to today's Riverside Today show with me, Hazel Butterfield, and my trusty sidekick, Charlie Princess Pants, my fluffy-eared beagle. As the breakfast team alluded to, she's the favourite. They did try and backtrack a little bit and say, you know, Hazel's kind of okay, but I get it. They can't really play with my ears and not feel weird about it. So, I'm nowhere near as cute as a beagle. I accept that and I appreciate it. It's the 9th of October, my lovelies. I have you all to myself today. We've got some cracking guests throughout October, but every now and again, I love it when I just have you to myself. And also, we are going to be looking at various books to sink your teeth in. We're kind of in that limbo month because October, the weather's kind of a little bit dodgy. We're not quite sure whether you're sunbathing or whether it's snowing. And we also know that as we veer into November and December, that's when it gets crazy. So we're all kind of going, ooh, it's not quite summer, but we want to kind of recharge our batteries until it's the crazy season. So I'm going to tell you some fantastic books to just kind of hide from the world with. Or even if you just want to sit there with a quiet cup of coffee or a glass of wine somewhere in a wine bar and you want to do something that's just a little bit more low-key and cheaper, definitely cheaper, we're going to look at some fantastic books for you. We're going to play some tracks and look at daysoftheyear.com and let you know what's going on in our wonderful Southwest London community.

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0: Wandsworth,
1: Merton
0: and Lambeth,
1: Riverside reports.
2: According to the National Autistic Society, more than 700,000 autistic adults and children live in the UK, representing a prevalence of over 1 in 100 people. I wouldn't be surprised if it was more, to be honest. Diagnoses in the UK have grown significantly over the last two decades, which leaves the question of what activities are there in our community for those affected. Our reporter Orla spoke to Tony, who has helped set up a monthly community cafe in Tooting Broadway for people affected by autism.
1: Across Southwest London, Riverside reports.
3: Riverside. Are there enough activities for adults with autism in South London? Tony Bowden, who has been diagnosed with autism, didn't think so, so he decided to get in contact with the London Autism Charity. With help from the charity, there is now a monthly community cafe in Tooting Broadway. Autistic people, their families, carers and supporters can now all meet and connect for fun activities at the monthly free cafe. I spoke to Tony, who was able to tell me more about why he set up the initiative.
4: I was kind of like really, really fed up with local boroughs not providing enough support and activities for autistic adults over the age of 25. I first came across the London Autism Group Charity at employment support session in November, and I was made to feel so welcome. I gradually started to attend their other community cafes. I went to the Southgate Community Cafe, and I was speaking to the CEO, Chris, about whether I wanted to start something in Southwest London. And I did manage to find the Tooting Grove Community Club room just right next to St. George's Hospital.
3: Tony was able to give some insight into the kinds of activities that visitors can take part in when attending the monthly community cafe.
4: So the activities we've run at the Tooting Community Cafe, we had a Tai Chi session from a lovely instructor called Nikki, who's been with the charity for a long time. Animal therapy, on where someone brought in a Dalmatian and spoke more about Dalmatian dogs in general. Last month we had an art therapy session, trying to mix and match the activities month by month.
3: And visitors do not need a diagnosis for autism to attend the Tooting Community Cafe. Tony explained why he feels a diagnosis should not be a requirement.
4: Most services would need a formal diagnosis, but we thought it would be good practice to welcome people who aren't diagnosed as well. Some autistic people go undiagnosed for years, like the waiting list is very long, and some autistic people can't get diagnosed at all.
3: If you or someone you know could benefit from attending Tooting Community Cafe, it takes place on the second Sunday of every month from 1 p.m. to 3 p.m. at Tooting Grove Community Club Room in Tooting Broadway.
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1: That was Kid Laroi featuring Givon. I don't know. I've never heard of them before. How cool am I? And it was with Get Even. Sure. Brilliant. Yeah. Next up. It's going to be one of those days. I've just finished the biggest coffee ever as well. So brace yourself, my lovelies. Next up is Green Day, which I do know I do love. Wake Me Up When September Ends, which it has already ended, and I am awake.

0: Andre might think that the biggest impact he'll make this morning will be on his year 9 class.
1: Quickly, please.
0: But actually, it will be far from the classroom.
2: Living with an immune deficiency means frequent hospital visits. Plasma-based medicines help me lead a normal life. I've never met Andre, but giving types like him who donate the plasma in their blood are changing my life for the better.
0: By giving blood, you can be there for someone without being there. Save up to 3 lives in 1 hour.
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1: Riverside. 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Going to be with you up until lunchtime today, hopefully entertaining you, playing a bit of music and giving you some hints and tips of things to get up to this weekend. Now, I finished reading a book this week and it is all set in Nine Elms, Vauxhall area. So it's perfect for you lot. I kind of like reading books that kind of, they're set in modern day, but also have a look back in the past as well. And it just kind of helps us feel connected to where we live a little bit more. She's one of my favourite authors, Amanda Prowse. She does lots of different kinds of fictional books, so you can always find something that kind of suits you. And this one is called The Way Home, and it's this beautiful and deeply affecting novel that lingers long after the final page. And as always with Prowse, she writes with this kind of extraordinary emotional insight, but this story feels particularly powerful in its exploration of how our identities become tied to beliefs and ambitions and priorities that no longer truly serve us. And at its heart, The Way Home is a reminder that digging our heels in is not always an act of strength. Sometimes it is simply fear disguised as determination. And Prowse expertly examines how we can spend years clinging to what we think we need because we've never dared to pause and reassess and ask ourselves whether these desires are still something that align with who we've become. And I do like books like this because sometimes we just run off with ourselves and we're still thinking that something is the way that we think, and we're living our lives that way without actually having the time to digest what's going on around us and how we've evolved. What resonated most was the novel's recognition that personal growth often comes from letting go rather than holding on. And that's such a powerful reminder. As we age, wisdom should bring the courage to challenge our thought patterns and question long-held assumptions and understand our true motivations. The character's journey reflects this beautifully, demonstrating that the changing course is not always a failure, but a sign of self-awareness and emotional maturity. Imagine that, emotional maturity. The delivery of this story, The Way Home, is simply breathtaking. Time and again, Prowse captures moments of vulnerability, reflection and revelation with such honesty that they feel profoundly real. I actually caught my, you know, I've got a heart of stone. So, you know, I actually caught myself sometimes getting really emotional, and it wasn't just the Malbec. Her prose is both like tender and insightful and drawing the reader into, you know, the emotional landscape of her characters and, you know, the whole of the kind of Southwest London landscape and how it keeps on changing and how we need to change with it and how that can be quite emotionally conflicting, how things change, especially so quickly down by the river. And it kind of encouraged us to examine our own lives in the process. The Way Home is more than a compelling story. It's a thoughtful meditation on change and self-discovery and the freedom that comes from reevaluating what really matters. It's kind of moving, wise and beautifully written. And it just reminds us that sometimes the greatest journey is the one back to ourselves. And honestly, I loved it. It was quite a slow burn, and then bang, it just kind of hits you with what she's trying to achieve in this book. And honestly, absolutely loved it. If you're wanting to have a nice kind of chilled, easy read and kind of get yourself thinking about, you know, your own purpose a little bit, it's brilliant. Honestly, go and check it out. Obviously, all my books that I read and love and want to tell you about, they're up on hazelbutterfield.com. I've got a few more to tell you about as well, but right now, we're going to have some orchestral manoeuvres in the dark.

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4: 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Ian Barclay caught up with the writer Phil O'Shea and asked him what the play is all about.
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5: Well, that's a very good question. as you said, it's nothing to do with Charlotte Bronte. So it's Jane Eyre, Eyre spelt E-I-R. And it's a one-woman comedy about air guitar. Most guys play air guitar in secret or even in public.
6: Of course we do.
5: And I was interested to discover a few years ago there are air guitar competitions. There's the World Air Guitar Competition in Oulu, Finland every year. And so I just started writing about it and researching it. And so I've written a one-woman comedy about a 45-year-old dinner lady. Her life is a bit of a drag, but she gets her mojo back when she discovers air guitar and enters competitions.
6: Just before we talk about your dinner lady, I must harp on the air guitar competitions.
5: Yes.
6: What is it judged on?
5: Oh, gosh. They judge it like ice skating competitions.
6: There's right.
5: Six categories. So you've got all the categories from that you get in ice skating. And then the final category is one called airness. And airness is quite difficult to define. It's quite subjective. But it's the people who do it take it really seriously. And, you know, it's great fun. They get up there for a minute and they perform. I think we do have a World Air Guitar Champion actually coming along in the evening. So that would be interesting.
6: And you're a self-confessed air guitarist yourself, aren't you?
5: Well, who isn't? I think when I was much, much younger, I think the first time I heard Whole Lot of Love by Led Zeppelin, I thought this is the most amazing thing I've ever heard. And of course, they use a version of it for the old Top of the Pops theme. And,
6: yeah.
5: But most guys get going, I think, in private.
6: And you used a tennis racket.
5: Tennis racket, that's right. I've used an old tennis racket.
6: Phil, tell me about your dinner lady. What's going on in her life?
5: Jane, yeah, well, she's had a lot of unhappiness in her life. Something happened to her that devastated her on her 16th birthday. Basically, the way

0: worse to boot, she's actually a dinner lady in her teenage daughter's school.
1: Oh no, embarrassing.
0: Exactly. It's embarrassing already, isn't it? But she kind of discovers air guitar via a kind of Zumba class and then gets into it. And then she discovers she's not alone. There are other air guitarists out there. So she joins the community of air guitarists. And as such, she gains in confidence and decides to go back and tackle the demons that have plagued her, I guess, since the age of 16.
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3: That was Phil O'Shea talking to Ian Barclay there. Jane Eyre is playing at the Bread and Roses Theatre on Tuesday, the 13th of October at 9 p.m. Go to lambethfringe.com for further information. 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

It is 10:48, a little bit later than usual, but we're now having a quick look at daysoftheyear.com because I like it, and sometimes it's inspirational and sometimes it just makes you realise that the world is very bonkers. But I've got to say, there are lots of lots of events that are attributed to today, but I don't care about absolutely any of them apart from one. This is when I am on board with daysoftheyear.com because, my lovelies, my delicious listeners, today is officially International Beer and Pizza Day. Nothing else is needed. I'm on board with that, and I will do, and pretty much the pizza that they have up on the website is the exact one that I want. I want like a veggie pizza with pineapple, olives, peppers, you name it. I want it all, and then just all of the beers, which is going to work out quite well because it's a good friend of mine's. It's her daughter's 16th birthday, which I've been invited to come along and

embarrass her. And do you know what? That's my forte. I'm probably going to like rock up in a mini skirt and a boob tube and just be like, yeah, hi, girlfriend. And obviously I need to be, you know, just, I really need to up my hazelness because quite frankly, Nell, whose birthday is, I think that she's going to be disappointed unless I'm, you know, at like 180%. So I'm here for her, you know, I'm going to be there. We're going to be dancing. All the bad moves are going to just be flying off there and beard and pizzaed up. Don't you just love a Friday?

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2: Labour Chair Bridget Phillipson says her party's Holborn and St Pancras by-election win is a real endorsement of the government's approach. Camden Council leader Sagal Abdulwali beat the Greens comfortably with a majority of more than 3,300.
3: I've watched people across Camden work to build communities where difference is not something to fear, but something to value. We cannot allow that work built over generations to be casually undone by those who seek to divide us.
2: Reform UK's Home Affairs spokesperson Zia Yusuf recently attacked her candidacy in the by-election as a British Somalian. Zach Polanski came second, but insists he'll absolutely continue as the Green Party leader. An official review in England has found there's a risk of people being over-diagnosed with ADHD and autism, leaving thousands waiting for help. A major new report's calling for the sector to be overhauled so people can get support based on their needs. Dr. Sarah Hughes, the chief executive of Charity Mind, and says issues need to be recognised early on.
4: We're looking at kind of a prevention agenda that will stop and really reduce the numbers of people who get to the other end that's much more acute, that demands much more support. We want to see the slowing down of what's happening, and sadly that might need some years of double funding before we get there.
2: What's believed to be the first public execution in the United States in almost a century is expected to take place in a couple of months. Washington's defense secretaries confirmed the action against a former U.S. Army major will involve a firing squad. Ministers are looking at how a law aimed at protecting families living in poor conditions can be applied to private landlords in England. It already covers social housing with strict deadlines for fixing hazards. Everton's owners say they're considering potentially selling the club. The Friedkin Group's confirmed it's exploring investment options for the Premier League side. And a self-portrait by David Bowie is expected to sell for up to £55,000 when it goes up for auction next week. The musician painted it in 1996. That's the latest. I'm Imani Rana.
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Starting off the second hour of today's Rough Side Today show with me, Hazel Butterfield, strong with Eye of the Tiger, and then a little bit of Madonna. An old one though, a bit retro. It's one of those ones where you kind of never ask Spotify or Alexa to play it. But when it comes on, you're like, oh yeah, go on then.

A huge shout out to my delicious Pablo from Wednesday nights. Listening in and enjoying the show. Hope you have a lovely Friday, sweetheart.

0: The Better Club Games brings together local people age 60 plus to represent their better leisure centres in a day of friendly competition and community spirit. The next Club Games is taking place on Wednesday the 21st of October, and our sports editor Ben Hayes spoke to the London Borough of Richmond's community sports manager Isabel Parola and asked her about the games.
1: Riverside Radio Sport for

0: So the Better Club Games is a oh, it's an amazing event. It's held at the Copper Box Arena. It's been running now for 20 years. It's the 20th anniversary of Club Games, which is just phenomenal. And the real premise, the real reason why these club games started is to celebrate those seniors within sport. It has been sort of dubbed all over social media and whatnot as the Older Games Olympics. So many different participants from different London and Surrey partnerships will come together on Wednesday, the 21st of October, and they will compete against different partnerships to be dubbed Club Games Champion. And it's the first year Richmond's entering, which is really, really exciting. But there are many other London and Surrey clubs who are involved in the games. And like I said, it's to really celebrate those seniors within sport. So it is a game specifically for those over the age of 60. And there's seven different sports which will be happening on the day. So that ranges from anything like table tennis and badminton all the way to short mat bowls and darts. But it's a really celebratory day. People come together, they make connections, they speak with people they never would have spoken to.
1: Building on that, why is an event like this important?
0: It celebrates the importance of older people being involved in physical activity. They're a really important group of people, such a vast group of people. And we've got an aging population anyway within the countries. And I think it's really important that we highlight how important physical activity is socially and emotionally as well as physically. I think it helps with people's mental health. I think it builds social connection. And we've got, there's a lot of older people in this world who are very, very lonely. And being able to access sports, physical activity, and being able to meet different people and battle that loneliness for me is so, so important. And I think Club Games is really good at highlighting how positive being a senior in sport can be.
1: You mentioned earlier that this is the first year that Richmond are being involved in the club games. How come it's taken them so long to get involved?
0: Well, we're quite a new Better partnership. We've only been a GLL partnership since, it's our 1 year anniversary today, actually, 1st of October 2025. So that's why it's the first year that Richmond is entering a team. Richmond specifically is a very, very active borough, so I have high hopes for our team to come out with a great result. Yeah, I think things take a little bit of time to build momentum, but the fact we've managed to enter a team this year is brilliant, and we'll only ever build on this moving forward. It's something that when someone goes for the first time, they think, wow, this is absolutely amazing. They're so overcome by the fact they're playing in the Copper Box Arena, which is such an amazing venue over in Stratford. And I think it's only going to get bigger over time.
1: And we here at Riverside Radio look after Lambeth, Richmond, Wandsworth, and Merton. Can you tell me, are the other three boroughs involved in this?
0: There will be some close competition. Yes, Merton. Yeah, we'll be featured.
1: Tell me, if somebody's listening to this, maybe they're from Richmond or from one of our other boroughs, how can they get involved? If they hear this and think, I'd like to be a part of the Better Club Games, how can they do that?
0: Best way to find us is to pop into your local Better Centre. Alternatively, you can find all of the information about Club Games online. The Better UK website is your place to find all of that sort of information. But I'd always encourage someone to come down, speak to a member of staff, and see how they can get involved in the club games.
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Alana Miles and Black Velvet. So, my lovelies, if you've just joined, welcome to the Riverside Today Show with me, Hazel Butterfield, and my trusty sleeping sidekick, Charlie Princess Pants, snoring under the studio desk, such as her main talent. To be honest, she's probably just exhausted. She's been chatting away to so many people on the way here, and then obviously the breakfast team. She loves them to pieces, flirting away like no one's business. So we were having a look at books to sink your teeth into this weekend. I was saying in the first hour of the show that we're at that moment, that limbo element of, you know, October, where it's not really summer, even though every now and again it's kind of randomly 20 odd degrees and then it's snowing and then it's raining and then we don't really know whether to put the heating on and blah, blah, blah, blah, blah. But also, we're not celebrating Halloween just yet because it's too far away. And also, we know that towards mid-November, that's when crazy season starts. So we want to just kind of regroup and chill. That's the kind of space we're in at the moment, or at least a lot of us anyway. So I've just released my latest book reviews on hazelbutterfield.com. And in the first part of the show, I was telling you about The Way Home by Amanda Prowse, very local based. So it's set in Nine Elms, Vauxhall, Lambeth, that kind of area. So I love reading about books where you kind of know the area as well. And there is actually, if you pop onto my latest blog, which is, funnily enough, called It's Starting to Be Cuddle Up with the Book Season, there is actually a link on there to listen to my chat with author and comedian Ian Moore. He joined me on the Riverside Today show a couple of weeks ago to chat about Death and Croissants and his other murder mystery series as well. So if you want to have a bit of a giggle, do you know what? I had such a riot chatting to him. He's definitely a good crack. So that's up on there as well. Or you can pop on to our Riverside Radio Mixcloud channel. But the next book I want to tell you about, and I don't have time to tell you about all of them, so you're going to have to pop onto the website. We're running out of time. But I kept on having The Correspondent by Virginia Evans staring at me at various shop windows, or when I just do my usual kind of hanging out in bookshops. And people who know me quite well know that I love my books, and they were kind of texting me going, oh, have you done this one yet? Or various listeners sending in this recommendation because you loved it. And I finally did it, and it was brilliant. If you haven't done The Correspondent, by Virginia Evans. Sorry, my coffee's just kicking in. I just loved it. In a world increasingly dominated by texts and emails and social media updates measured in characters rather than thoughts, The Correspondent feels like a kind of gentle act of rebellion. Virginia Evans has written a novel that reminds us of the intimacy of letter writing and the value of taking time to express ourselves fully and not just, you know, with 140 characters or whatever looks good with a picture. through the letters of the main character, Sybil van Antwerp, Evans creates a layered portrait of a woman reflecting on a life shaped by love and loss and friendship and regret. The novel's greatest strength is not simply a kind of epistolary format, but it's a celebration of the disappearing art form. Each letter feels thoughtful and deeply personal, revealing character and emotion in ways that modern communication rarely achieves. And it's too quick as well, and we're getting lazy with it. And there's a kind of a quiet nostalgia that runs through the book, and not as sentimental longing, but as recognition of what has been lost as communication has become faster and more abbreviated. I mean, honestly, sometimes my kids text me and it is just one letter. They can't even be bothered to do like
okay, it's just K. And so it's so true. And Sybil van Antwerp's correspondence captures conversations that unfold over pages rather than screens, allowing thoughts to be explored rather than merely exchanged. And reading these letters feels like discovering a treasure collection of lives preserved in words. And the prose is elegant and it's warm and it's quietly accomplished. It's not like, it's not brash, it's not like hitting you like a thunderbolt, although there are some kind of moments when you kind of go just as a kind of the realization of really what's going on. The letters are witty, they're reflective, moving, and occasionally just sharp, and as I say, just kind of it kind of hits you, it just reminding you the beautiful power of words carefully chosen. And it just helps you reflect on the complexities of real relationships in an age of instant communication. The novel reminds us that some emotions deserve patience and space, and writing gives us the ability to do that. The novel also highlights how writing can be more than communication. It can become a record of a life. And the time and effort that goes into writing a letter shows that you actually care to say what you are saying, in the same way that, you know, we know sometimes when we just receive an emoji to something, there's not a huge amount of time and effort that's gone into that emoji, depending on the emoji, but you know where I'm going with this. A charming, and it's just a moving tribute to the art of letter writing, and a timely reminder of the depth and beauty that emerge when we take the time to truly put our thoughts into words. The Correspondent by Virginia Evans, honestly, absolutely loved it. And the beautiful thing as well about this book is if you struggle to sometimes get through long chapters, it's such small kind of emails and letters that you can pick up and stop and start quite easily. So yeah, it's beautiful, absolutely beautiful. Go and find out more of the books that I've been reading and things to put on your TBRs at hazelbutterfield.com. Next up, Leon Bridges.

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1: Riverside. That was, of course, Wheatus with Teenage Dirtbag. Evidently, I still know all the words. You'll be hugely relieved to know that I didn't leave the microphone up, so you didn't have to endure it. Definitely can't sing as good as I used to. Maybe I need to practice more or something like that. Coming up, we do have Pink and some... Ooh, should we play Ed Sheeran? He's getting a lot of heat at the moment, isn't he? Bless his little cotton socks. We'll squeeze in the Rolling Stones as well. I haven't decided about Ed Sheeran. Let's see. Let's see how Pink goes.

I do like the mix we have on the Riverside Today show. I hope you've had fun the last couple of hours with me. It's nearly time for me to head off, and the dog's kind of ready to go now as well. She kind of knows. She knows that Fridays, you know, she comes and does her bit, sleeping underneath the studio desk or playing with the guests. If we do have guests in, we'll hopefully have guests in next week. I'm just pitching the idea to someone who I really, really want to have in the studio. But I hope you've enjoyed the music. I know I definitely have. I love going home on Fridays after just, you know, getting involved with my local community. And the dog kind of wants to drag me to a pub at about 5 p.m., 5:01 p.m. today. Do you know what? Sometimes you've just got to do what she says. and I am going to play a bit of Ed Sheeran and Taylor Swift. Why not? And then we'll finish off with maybe a bit of Busted as well. My lovelies, enjoy. Enjoy the music. Enjoy the rest of your Friday. Go forth and prosper. And be safe. Just do whatever you want to do this weekend, you know. Whatever works for you.

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2: Manchester City boss Enzo Maresca says in this moment he completely trusts the club. The head coach has been speaking to the press for the first time since the club were found guilty of more than 100 charges of serious breaches of the Premier League's financial regulations.
3: I trust the club because I trust the people, and this is also the reason why I joined the club. And then there is not another club in the world that where I would like to be. So I'm very happy to be here. I'm very proud. I said many times since day one.
2: Maresca added the scandal doesn't taint their previous title wins. City deny wrongdoing and are appealing. Sir Keir Starmer's called Labour's win in his old constituency in Holborn and St Pancras a brilliant result. Segal Abdouali got nearly 13,000 votes in the by-election triggered by the former PM's resignation. The Green Party leader Zach Polanski came second. A former UN High Commissioner for Human Rights has been awarded the 2026 Nobel Peace Prize.
4: I can't obviously stop my work in support of the Nuremberg Principles Academy because of the people we meet here. But really, thank you so much. You know, I hope this is not a joke then. I've said all this.
2: 85-year-old Navanathem Navi Pillay has been recognised for her efforts to promote peace and international law. The chair of the Norwegian Nobel Committee said her work is a source of hope. A major report is calling for radical reform to support people seeking for help for autism and ADHD. It's found a dramatic increase in those being diagnosed, leaving thousands waiting for help. The US Defense Secretary says live streaming the execution of a man on death row will help people understand there are serious consequences. Former American Army psychiatrist Nidal Hassan was convicted of killing 13 people at Fort Hood Army Base in 2009. And millions of private renters in England could get new rights for faster repairs when things go wrong. Government consultations looking for views. That's the latest. I'm Imani Rana.
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3: Loving Southwest London.
4: Well, it's three clowns grappling with opera. The premise is there is this maestro who has arrived in what he thinks is a concert hall. He mistakes the audience for an orchestra, realizes eventually that they're not who he hoped they were going to be, but a couple of cleaners stumble in and he pins all his hopes on them. They're not entirely sure quite how they're going to be able to help him, but it turns out that they can. And through various japes and what have you, a long-lost operatic masterpiece is discovered, which just so happens to be called Pause.
5: Where's this come from? Was it your love of music or your love of clowning or both?
4: Bit of both. I, like a lot of people, saw a show called Slava's Snow Show.
5: Yes.
4: I first saw it in the 90s, mid-90s, in Hackney Empire. And having been in and around theatre for a while, it really clicked with me. It's like, oh, yes. This is what you can do on a stage. I was also teaching improvisation quite a lot, and over time the physical took over from the verbal. I think one of the things about improvisation is that people think they just have to be clever verbally, but actually the physical is as interesting. One thing led to another. Our company, Absolute Theatre, created a co-production about 8 or 9 years ago with a Portuguese company called The Four Clowns of the Apocalypse, which actually played in Lambeth. It played at the Vauxhall Gardens Community Centre.
5: Oh, right, yeah.
4: Where the audience was predominantly Portuguese, which was rather good. And prior to that, we had done a show at the Battersea Arts Centre called Opera Soap, which, as the name suggests, was a soap opera opera. So that moment we were thinking, what to do next? We've done opera, we've done clowns. Right, it has to be a clown opera.
5: You mentioned Portugal, and it sounds like your fellow clowns are international.
4: They are.
5: Judging by their names.
4: They are, in fact, Turkish. One of the joys of clowning is it is an international language, particularly for performers who've moved to this country, who are struggling to express themselves creatively, not needing to be able to be fluent in the native language is quite good with clowning, because obviously the language is clown, and they are tremendous, the pair of them. Karai, who plays the maestro, and Naval, who is my co-cleaner but who blossoms into a diva during the course of the show.
5: Is there any actual singing?
4: There is
5: in the show. Yeah,
4: there is. One of the things that's always interested me about opera is that love that people have for music that they don't really understand the words of. Often it sounds better in Italian or German than it does when they translate it into English. So that idea that you don't understand the words, we've picked up on a bit with one of our arias.
5: And this is very much a family show, isn't it?
4: It is, yes. My feeling is that you maybe need to know a little bit about opera to really get all of it, but it's very silly. In fact, one of our kind audience members did say they thought it was wonderfully silly, so we quote that on our publicity because it's such a good line.

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2: Manchester City boss Enzo Maresca insists the club's previous title wins have absolutely not been tainted, despite the verdict that found them guilty of breaching Premier League financial rules. The Italian says he has complete trust in those running the club as City continue their appeal against the ruling. Maresca admits the squad's focus has to remain on football, with a huge test away to Liverpool this weekend.
3: For me and for the players, we can control just the pitch side, the football side. So we are focused on that, and this is what we can do and we can control. We cannot control something different.
2: Andy Burnham's congratulated his party's newest MP following her Holborn and St Pancras by-election win. Sagal Abdiwali secured victory after going up against Green Party leader Zach Polanski, who came second. Andrew Mountbatten-Windsor has been granted more than £300,000 in compensation after surrendering his lease in Windsor. The Crown Estates confirmed it relates to his former Royal Lodge home, with the contract being handed back more than 50 years early. Experts are warning having ADHD or autism-related traits does not necessarily mean someone has a diagnosable condition. A major report found there's a risk of people being told they have one of the two, leaving thousands waiting for help. Navi Pillay, a former United Nations human rights chief, has won the Nobel Peace Prize. She's been recognised for her efforts to promote peace and international law. The 85-year-old was told the good news at the Nuremberg Forum, a gathering in Germany to discuss international law. She gave a playful response to the win.
4: You don't want to receive an award, prize or anything unless the public agrees that you deserve this. So that's how I appreciate your applause today. Thank you so much. But being a lawyer and a judge, I still want to verify this information.
2: And two concrete walls featuring original Banksy artwork will be displayed in Essex tomorrow. The Hula Hoop Girl and Sandcastle Boy will be craned into a gallery garden. That's the latest. I'm Imani Rana.
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2: Andy Burnham says Labour's by-election victory is evidence of a vote for hope.
3: It's good news from London that is lifting us overnight. And I just wanted to say congratulations to Segal Abdiwali, the new Member of Parliament for Holborn and St Pancras.
2: The Prime Minister mentioned the win at the start of his speech at the Innovation Nation Summit in Manchester. His newest MP won with a majority of more than 3,300. Green Party leader Zach Polanski came in second. He insists he'll continue in the role, but recognises it's the members that will decide his fate. Elsewhere, Manchester City's head coach has reaffirmed his complete trust in the club. Enzo Maresca's been speaking to the press for the first time since they were found guilty of more than 100 breaches of Premier League financial rules. City deny wrongdoing and are appealing. A drought has been declared in Yorkshire because of a lack of rainfall. The Environment Agency says the area joins all of central, southern and eastern England in being given the status. Andrew Mountbatten-Windsor's been granted more than £300,000 in compensation after surrendering the lease on his former Royal Lodge home. That's come off the overall repair and restoration costs he'd had to fork out, which added up to £1.8 million. Our reporter Emma Birchley says the former prince was entitled to the money due to when he left the property.
4: Because he paid £7.5 million when he first moved in all those years ago, there was a clause put in the lease, which is that if he left within the first 25 years, there would be compensation.
2: A former UN High Commissioner for Human Rights, who's 85, has been awarded this year's Nobel Peace Prize. Navi Pillay's been recognised for her efforts to promote calm and international law. And Ed Sheeran's announced new tour opening acts. American Idol contestant Brooks Rosser and singer Isaac Slade have stepped in to fill the slots left when other acts withdrew from the concert series. That's the latest. I'm Imani Rana.
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4: Well, that's a very good question. as you said, it's nothing to do with Charlotte Bronte. So it's Jane Eyre, Eyre spelt A-I-R. And it's a one-woman comedy about air guitar. Most guys play air guitar in secret or even in public.
5: Of course we do.
4: And I was interested to discover a few years ago there are air guitar competitions. There's the World Air Guitar Competition in Oulu, Finland every year. And so I just started writing about it and researching it. And so I've written a one-woman comedy about a 45-year-old dinner lady. Her life is a bit of a drag, but she gets her mojo back when she discovers air guitar and enters competitions.
5: Just before we talk about your dinner lady, I must harp on the air guitar competitions.
4: Yes.
5: What is it judged on?
4: Oh, gosh. They judge it like ice skating competitions.
5: Right.
4: Six categories. So you've got all the categories from that you get in ice skating. And then the final category is one called airness. And airness is quite difficult to define. It's quite subjective. But it's the people who do it take it really seriously. And, you know, it's great fun. They get up there for a minute and they perform. I think we do have our World Air Guitar Champion actually coming along in the evening. So that would be interesting.
5: And you're a self-confessed air guitarist yourself, aren't you?
4: Well, who isn't? I think when I was much, much younger, I think the first time I heard A Whole Lot of Love by Led Zeppelin, I thought, this is the most amazing thing I've ever heard. And of course, they use a version of it for the old Top of the Pops theme. And,
5: yeah.
4: But most guys get going, I think, in private.
5: And you used a tennis racket.
4: Tennis racket, that's right. I've used an old tennis racket.
5: Phil, tell me about your dinner lady. What's going on in her life?
4: Jane, yeah, well, she's had a lot of unhappiness in her life. Something happened to her that devastated her on her 16th birthday, basically the way she was dumped by her boyfriend who she thought she was in love with. And nothing got back on track. So she's in a marriage. She's coping in a marriage, but it's not the greatest marriage. She's got a teenage daughter who's horribly embarrassed by her, whatever she does. And worse to boot, she's actually a dinner lady in her teenage daughter's school.
5: Oh, no. Embarrassing.
4: Exactly. It's embarrassing already, isn't it? But she kind of discovers air guitar via a kind of Zumba class and then gets into it. And then she discovers she's not alone. There are other air guitarists out there. So she joins the community of air guitarists. And as such, she gains in confidence and decides to go back and tackle the demons that have plagued her, I guess, since the age of 16.
6: She wanna be in love, ay, ay, ay. She need to let it go, ay,

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2: Manchester City's head coach has staunchly defended the club's ownership. Enzo Maresca says he has complete trust in the hierarchy after City were found guilty of breaching well over 100 Premier League financial rules.
3: I trust the club because I trust the people, and this is also the reason why I joined the club. And then there is not another club in the world that where I would like to be. So I'm very happy to be here. I'm very proud. I said many times since day one.
2: The club's appealing and denies wrongdoing. The former Prince Andrew has been granted more than £300,000 in compensation after his former home at Royal Lodge in Windsor was officially surrendered. He's allowed the money because he gave up the lease within the first 25 years as per the terms. Yorkshire is in drought because of low water levels in rivers and reservoirs. The region's already been in prolonged dry weather status since the end of July after a lack of spring and summer rainfall. Climate scientist Dr. Chloe Brimcombe is surprised.
4: Yorkshire Water earlier in the year were quite confident that they wouldn't need to put in place a hosepipe ban in Yorkshire this year. So it's obviously showing how record-breaking in the southeast of England, but also for Yorkshire, the dry and the hot weather was this summer.
2: Zach Polanski is promising to carry on as Green Party leader in England and Wales. That's despite coming second to Labour in Sir Keir Starmer's old seat in the Holborn and St Pancras by-election.
5: What just happened in Holborn and St Pancras is we over tripled our vote share. Of course I wanted to win. No one runs an election to lose.
2: Andy Burnham says the win is a vote for hope. Israel has condemned the Nobel Peace Prize being given to former UN Human Rights Chief Navi Pillay. It claims the move legitimises anti-Israel hatred. And Martin Freeman's going to be the voice of Gromit, an audiobook of the famously silent character's autobiography, written by creator Nick Park, is out later this month. That's the latest. I'm Anna Bates.
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0: So the Better Club Games is it's an amazing event. It's held at the Copper Box Arena. It's been running now for 20 years. It's the 20th anniversary of Club Games, which is just phenomenal. And the real premise, the real reason why these club games started is to celebrate those seniors within sport. It has been sort of dubbed all over social media and whatnot as the Older Games Olympics. So many different participants from different London and Surrey partnerships will come together on Wednesday, the 21st of October, and they will compete against different partnerships to be dubbed Club Games Champion. And it's the first year Richmond's entering, which is really, really exciting. But there are many other London and Surrey clubs who are involved in the games. And like I said, it's to really celebrate those seniors within sport. So it is a game specifically for those over the age of 60. And there's seven different sports which will be happening on the day. So that ranges from anything like table tennis and badminton all the way to short mat bowls and darts. But it's a really celebratory day. People come together, they make connections, they speak with people they never would have spoken to.
1: Building on that, why is an event like this important?
0: It celebrates the importance of older people being involved in physical activity. They're a really important group of people, such a vast group of people. We've got an aging population anyway within the countries, and I think it's really important that we highlight how important physical activity is socially and emotionally as well as physically. I think it helps with people's mental health. I think it builds social connection. And we've got, there's a lot of older people in this world who are very, very lonely, and being able to access sports, physical activity, and being able to meet different people and battle that loneliness for me is so, so important. And I think Club Games is really good at highlighting how positive being a senior in sport can be.
1: You mentioned earlier that this is the first year that Richmond are being involved in the Club Games. How come it's taken them so long to get involved?
0: Well, we're quite a new, better partnership. We've only been a GLL partnership since, it's our 1 year anniversary today, actually, 1st of October, 2025. So that's why it's the first year that Richmond is entering a team. Richmond specifically is a very, very active borough. So I have high hopes for our team to come out with a great result. Yeah, I think things take a little bit of time to build momentum, but the fact we've managed to enter a team this year is brilliant, and we'll only ever build on this moving forward. It's something that when someone goes for the first time, they think, wow, this is absolutely amazing. They're so overcome by the fact they're playing in the Copper Box Arena, which is such an amazing venue over in Stratford. And I think it's only going to get bigger over time.
1: And we here at Riverside Radio look after Lambeth, Richmond, Wandsworth and Merton. Can you tell me, are the other three boroughs involved in this?
0: There will be some close competition, yes, Merton. Yeah, we'll be featured.
1: Tell me, if somebody's listening to this, maybe they're from Richmond or from one of our other boroughs, how can they get involved? If they hear this and think, I'd like to be a part of the Better Club Games, how can they do that?
0: Best way to find us is to pop into your local Better Centre. Alternatively, you can find all of the information about Club Games online. The Better UK website is your place to find all of that sort of information. But I'd always encourage someone to come down, speak to a member of staff and see how they can get involved in the Club Games.

0: 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What she doesn't know is, right now, a new mum is feeling the benefit of Sarah's blood donation.
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I wonder if you're lonesome tonight. You know, someone said the world's a stage and each must play a part. Fate had me playing in love with you as my sweetheart. Act one was where we met. I loved you at first glance. You read your lines so cleverly and never missed a cue. Then came act two. You seemed to change, you acted strange, and why I've never known. Honey, you lied when you said you loved me, and I had no cause to doubt you. But I'd rather go on hearing your lies than to go on living without you. Now the stage is bare, and I'm standing there with emptiness all around. And if he won't come back to me, then they can bring the curtain down.

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2: The man accused of murdering Anne Widdecombe and a terrorist plot against Nigel Farage will face a combined trial. Prosecutors have successfully argued the cases represent a single course of conduct and are inextricably linked. 28-year-old Joshua Kerry has appeared from prison by video link at the Old Bailey. Sky's home editor Jason Farrell is outside of the court.
3: The prosecutor, Jonathan Polney, says the murder of Anne Widdecombe was politically and ideologically motivated. Now, Justice Chima Grubb, who is the judge in this case, agreed that the cases should be joined, and she set a date for the 8th of June 2027.
2: The King has privately made funds available for Andrew Mountbatten Windsor's repair and restoration costs at the Royal Lodge in Windsor. He's understood to have provided £1.5 million before his brother was given around £300,000 compensation for surrendering the lease early. Here's Sky's Emma Birchley.
4: It's understood that the King has lent the money to pay the Crown Estate from his own income to ensure that the Crown Estate was quickly reimbursed, because it's what generates revenue for the public purse.
2: The ex-prince moved out in February when he was arrested on suspicion of misconduct in public office, which he denies. Lecturers at a university in London will continue their long-running strike action after talks with bosses failed. Members of the University and College Union at Goldsmiths have rejected the latest pay offer. The union argues continued cuts and redundancies are putting students' education at risk. A Goldsmiths spokesperson claims their plans will protect the university against future economic shocks. Transport for London are facing calls to extend a proposed new overground service to Twickenham. Richmond Council is urging TfL to investigate extending the new service, which would run trains on existing and unused lines to connect Heydon and Hounslow. This would be to boost the public transport in the area of Twickenham. However, TfL told the local Democracy Reporting Service it would not be possible to run extra overground trains between Hounslow and Twickenham without reductions and longer journeys on other services. And Yorkshire is in drought. This is because of low water levels in rivers and reservoirs. The London's region's been in prolonged dry weather status since the end of July after a lack of spring and summer rainfall. The Environment Agency has now upgraded that. Climate scientist Dr. Chloe Brinkham from the University of Oxford says it's a surprising move.
5: Yorkshire Water earlier in the year were quite confident that they wouldn't need to put in place a hosepipe ban in Yorkshire this year. So it's obviously showing how record-breaking in the southeast of England, but also for Yorkshire, the dry and the hot weather was this summer.
2: That's Riverside Reports. Hi, I'm Hannah Bramston. More in half an hour.
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1: Right here in Nine Elms.
2: Now for the weather. Heading into the evening, there'll be light rain and winds. It will be a much cooler night with minimum temperatures of 7 degrees. Whatever the weather, London's freshest fruit, veg and flowers are always in season at New Covent Garden Market. 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
6: Hello, I'm Neil Brown from Neil Brown Herbs at New Covent Garden Market. I've been here 25 years. I was originally a farmer. My grandparents and my father was A. Brown and Son, which we used to be in the growers. We leave home at 8 o'clock. We start trading at 9 o'clock, and then we're still here at 5 to 6 o'clock in the morning. Still here. Got a few more years in me yet. And then Harrison can have it.
0: Riverside.
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1: Welcome back, party people. It is Faradat, Ben and Hannah with you till 6 o'clock to take you into, it's not a gloomy weekend, but the weather is definitely changing. We are definitely in cozy season, which I'm looking forward to. I'm looking forward to bringing up the wellies, the winter coats. Talking about winter coats, Hannah scored an amazing find, right?
2: Oh my gosh, I did. I bought a long trench black coat for £4.50
3: and it looks amazing,
1: unreal.
2: I showed them some photos.
1: Maybe we should put it on the stories.
3: Maybe we should
1: head over to our Instagram at This Is Riverside, and you might be able to find Hannah's coat on the stories. But we're gearing up for winter, right?
3: Yeah, we need our own little Riverside winter fashion.
1: You know what, I did this last year. It wasn't a fashion show, it was, we were trying to get you guys ready for the winter. So we were talking winter essentials and styling and what are your must-haves and what you should maybe not think, maybe you don't need that this year. For example, do you really need mittens?
3: Depends on the occasion.
1: Do you need earmuffs?
3: Yes.
2: No.
1: Ooh, see?
3: I get cold ears. I don't want cold ears.
1: You see? It's all happening.
2: No,
1: on.
2: I wear a scarf and that will go around my ears.
3: I wear both.
2: I much
3: and
2: prefer
3: I look
2: a scarf to earmuffs.
1: See, it's all happening. We're all fashionistas. We all know what we're doing. We could help you guys. If you have any thoughts about what you should do to get ready for the winter, let us know. Slide in the DMs at This Is Riverside or WhatsApp us 0787167 0493. We've got lots cut up on the show, but first, let's get some music.

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2: Should have a quick look at the roads and get you home safe. Out of the ordinary, if you're in Wandsworth, then the A3036 Wandsworth Road in both directions is closed. Queue and traffic due to an accident between St. Rule Street and Killian Road. So if you're needing that direction, I would avoid the area. Other than that, it's the usual traffic and congestion we see at this time of the day. Wandsworth Bridge Road, Fulham northbound, is a travel time of about 15 minutes to get you to the New King's Road. On the West Hill northbound over in Wandsworth, usual slow-moving traffic, and it's 10 minutes from Tibbetts Corner over to Richmond Road. And in Twickenham, Churchy Road westbound has the usual traffic, about 10 minutes to get from Twickenham Bridge over to Hospital Bridge Road roundabout. TfL services, there's still an underground station closed on the Piccadilly line at Arsenal due to some infrastructure damage that's been going on for quite a few days now. Minor delays on the Bakerloo line due to train cancellations, minor delays on the Victoria line, and minor delays on the Elizabeth line between Paddington and Heathrow Terminal 4 and Paddington and Reading due to some earlier signalling issues. Central Line has minor delays due to some train cancellations, and there is possible disruption on Great Western Railway services between Paddington and Reading. Looks like there's some signalling issues at Paddington. That is everything that we can see, but if you know something we don't, let us know on WhatsApp. It's 07871 670 493. We'll get you another update in half an hour.

0: Riverside Drive with Farida and Ben. Love in Southwest London.
1: Well, hello, we are back. Hannah has had a wonderful week at a fashion show. Are you going to tell us a little bit about your find?
2: Yes. So I participated as a model in a charity fashion show, which is to like celebrate Sustainable Fashion Week. So that was really good fun. And we wore, all the models wore clothes that were from charity shops.
1: Local
2: charity shops around the area, and we got to display them on the runway, and then afterwards everyone that was in the audience could buy any of the clothes that you wore.
3: That's lovely.
2: So that's where I bought my jacket that I actually didn't wear. My sister wore it, but I thought, oh, I have to snatch that up. And I was like, it's a find, £4.50. It looks really
1: cool. I cannot
2: believe
1: it was £4.50.
2: I know, I couldn't believe that. I bought a top that was £7. Oh. I thought, how on earth is the top more than the jacket? But
1: what's it made out of? It looks like it's like
2: I'm pretty sure it's wool.
1: Yeah.
3: All the way floor length vibe.
2: Apparently it's from, I think it's from the 80s or the 90s.
3: Wow.
2: Some women were, I couldn't remember what brand it was, but apparently it's a shop that doesn't exist anymore. Oh. And they said, oh, they remember it from the 80s.
3: Oh, wow.
2: So,
1: was it you that called something from the 90s vintage last week?
2: Yes. Yes, that was me. That was me.
1: just to be clear, though, this is not a vintage jacket. It's a delightful jacket. It's not vintage.
3: Would you class that as vintage?
2: Like 80s, yeah.
1: I don't think 80s is vintage.
2: Because if you think about it, that was, what?
1: I don't need to know how long ago it was.
2: 40 years ago, maybe? I don't know. That's, nowadays, that's going to be vintage.
3: Should we, what constitutes vintage?
1: I think vintage is from before I was born.
3: You're the barometer for what vintage
1: 100%.
3: Is. Wow, okay, cool.
2: So if it was like a month before you were born, is that classified as vintage or?
1: I would say the previous decade.
2: Okay.
1: I think.
2: Okay.
1: So 70s, sure, vintage.
3: Really?
2: Okay, but nothing from the 80s would be vintage or nothing from the 90s.
1: I think 80s, 90s is retro.
3: Okay.
2: But I do think retro comes under vintage now.
3: What is vintage?
2: What is vintage? What is the definition?
1: Older than retro.
3: Right, speaking about clothes, we were having this little debate earlier on today as we got prepared for the show. So more chatting clothes, and I love the fact that we're into sustainability. I got tongue tied there. So I like to wear clothes for a long time. Vintage shopping, love. Charity shopping, love. Yeah. But what I also think is really cool is sharing clothes with your mates, sharing clothes with your cousins, siblings, whoever it is. However, my mum was telling me that she lent some of her clothes to her mate 2 years ago and she wanted to wear it last weekend. She forgot she lent it to her mate. She turned the house upside down and then remembered, oh, I think I lent it to my mate. I would love to wear that today, but I can't because it's in her house.
1: I think if you've let it go for 2 years, you obviously didn't want it.
3: No, yeah, but she did want it though. She wanted it in that day.
2: I think there's a period of time where that doesn't become yours anymore. And I do
3: really
2: think 2 years might be.
1: I think it's a year.
3: Really? Yeah.
1: Well,
3: but guys, I think it depends on, because it was a really nice outfit. And I said to her, I don't even know why you even lent this.
1: Don't be lending your good clothes.
3: Exactly. Yeah. I was like, why would you
2: unless
3: do that?
2: Unless you know you're going to get it back immediately.
3: But I think, she thought she was going to get it back immediately. Mm. But my mum is also very forgetful. She won't remember. And she has so much. She won't remember until it's time to wear it again. And she's like, oh, so do you think, oh wait, hold on, is it really okay to just not give back people's clothes if they don't remember to ask for it, then it becomes yours? Do you think that's okay?
2: I think it depends on what the item is.
3: Okay.
2: If one of my friends had said, oh, you can borrow this, we're going to say coat.
3: Yeah.
1: If you give your jacket to a friend.
2: I gave my jacket to someone for an event, which more than happy to let them do it,
3: yeah,
2: I expect that to be back in my possession by like the following day.
3: The following day?
2: Following day, give or take, maybe a couple days.
3: You're strict.
2: But I would like that back and I will ask them for it back. Mm. But if it's something like that, but if it's a top, say I don't wear anymore and haven't really worn in a while, oh yeah, yeah, you can use it, blah, blah, blah. I'd probably either let them keep it, I'd tell them to keep it, or I'd get it back when I next see them more.
3: Wow, the next day, that is strict.
1: I'm not that organized. I don't really lend clothes though.
3: Okay. I do. I've done it. I did it this summer. And I, again, forgot that I lent my friend some clothes because she was doing some photo shoot. And she doesn't wear colour and I do. She was like, I have no colour in my wardrobe. I need some colour. And she actually messaged me and she was like, are you around today? Because I'm coming to bring your clothes back. I was like, oh, I forgot I even lent you that.
2: Oh, that is the mark
1: of a good friend.
2: That's a good friend.
3: I think it's crazy. You asked me for some clothes and you won't even give it back until I ask. That's really crazy.
2: Yeah, that is crazy. I don't know.
3: I just feel like my clothes is my clothes until I tell you it's your clothes. It can be in your house for 5 years and it's still mine. Until I tell you it's
1: absolutely
3: yours.
1: Absolutely not.
3: Really?
1: Do I look like yellow box storage?
3: Yeah, so why don't you, but I lent it to you. Why don't you say, oh, Farida, by the way, you still got this over here, come pick it up.
1: Come
3: maybe
1: get
3: I
1: it.
3: Forgot it. I forgot.
1: Well, I'm not your secretary. I can't be calling you to like remind you of your errands.
3: We are not on the same page here today. It's all right. What do you guys think? Let me know. Side in the DMs at This Is Riverside. Do you think it's on the lendee to make sure that they get their clothes back, or is it on the borrower to make sure that they give it back? I can't believe the onus is going to be on me and I'm doing you a beautiful favor as a friend.
2: I guess you can never guarantee that they're actually going to give it back.
3: I would hope so.
2: Then you've got to pull them up as the lender.
1: If I lend a lot of money from the bank, I'm in no hurry to give them it back. they've got to come get it.
2: I mean, when you put it like that.
3: Yeah, when you put it like that, I'm seeing what you're saying.
1: You know what?

0: Coming up to 5:30, let's get the latest headlines from Hannah.
1: Prosecutors have linked a man's charge of a terror offence against Nigel Farage with the alleged murder of Anne Widdecombe. 28-year-old Joshua Kerries to stand a combined trial next year. The King's personally paid Andrew Mountbatten Windsor's £1.5 million repair bill at the Royal Lodge. It's understood His Majesty's money ensures the Crown estate is reimbursed. There'll be no hosepipe ban or other restrictions in Yorkshire, despite the area being declared in drought. Yorkshire Water says it's done extensive work to reduce leaks and manage supplies. Manchester City's boss Enzo Maresca says has complete trust in the club. He has also denied the side's Premier League's titles have been tainted by the guilty verdicts of breaking financial rules, which it denies. And Susan Boyle's life story is to be told in a new documentary. The singer shot to fame with her rendition of I Dreamed a Dream in a 2009's Britain's Got Talent audition. That's Riverside Reports. I'm Hannah Bramston. More in half an hour.
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1: Now for the weather. Heading into the evening, there'll be light rain with winds. It will be a cool night with minimum temperatures of 7 degrees. Whatever the weather, London's freshest fruit, veg and flowers are always in season at New Covent Garden Market. 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

0: 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Love in Southwest London.
1: Riverside Drive here, taking you into the weekend. It's me, Ben, Farida and Hannah. And I have to let you know, Hannah, my mother dearest war Janet has got in touch to say she agrees with you. Anything older than 20 years is in fact vintage. So
2: thank you, Janet.
3: Crazy.
1: She never agrees with me, actually.
3: It's a point of contention. We are chatting, would you rather? Why not? Let's have a little bit of fun before we get into the weekend. It's warming us up, gearing us up for a fantastic weekend. So Hannah is going to take it away and give us some dilemmas that we can go through. Let's go.
2: I have my first one. Okay. Would you rather have a vintage digital camera with infinite storage that turns every candid photo into an effortlessly nostalgic masterpiece, or have a leather journal that automatically writes down your favourite memories in beautiful poetic words the moment they happen?
3: I know for sure.
1: I know for sure. You go first.
3: Leather journal.
1: Really?
2: Really? Yeah. Ooh. I like that.
3: I love words so much. Like, so much.
1: I don't think I need something automatically recording the stupid things that I say.
3: But no, it's going to turn it into beauty and poetry.
1: But if I haven't said it, then it's just a lie.
3: Yeah, but no, but you've thought it though.
1: I guess so.
3: Do you know why I say this? Do you know why I say this? I'm gonna pull it down.
1: Pull this bed down.
3: Yeah, let's put it down. Come on. This is why. I stumbled upon my mum's journal from before I was born, and it gave me such amazing insight as to who she was. Obviously I know who she is, she's my mum, but just like random things like when her uncle passed away and how she felt when she got this leather jacket and how she felt. I felt so connected to her because I could, it's raw, it's how she feels, and I could feel her emotions from like 30, 40 years ago. I thought that was crazy.
2: That's, and
3: I
2: don't really know what, sweet.
3: Yeah.
2: That's,
3: it was
2: lovely.
3: It was crazy. And I was like, oh my goodness, you should have written more. And that pictures are cool when they're cute. And yes, I feel like good photography can really capture like a moment. Mm. But I just, to know how someone feels about something like mundane, but also the deep things, was just, I just was like, oh my gosh, mum has feelings.
1: One of my friends has just been given about 6 boxes of his granddad's photographs over the years, and they're all like, they're all, do you know those slides that you'd get in a slide deck?
2: Yeah.
1: And he spent about 29 hours scanning them, like digitizing them. And he said the same sort of thing, like it's just this insight into his grandparents' life and all of these snapshots of just day to day, and then bits of holidays, and then also for some reason an inordinate number of photos of motorways.
3: Yeah.
1: You know, you're on a road trip and you just take a snap of the road next year for some reason, and he's got that forever now.
3: Oh, I love
2: that's
3: that.
2: That's so lovely.
3: Okay, I love them both. If I could have them both, I would.
2: I think I'm a digital photo person. I'm the person at a social function that whips out their digital camera and takes photos of everyone.
3: And
2: I have my digital camera with me at all times. It's in my bag right now.
3: Oh my gosh, should we do a photo?
2: Yes, let's do it.
3: We are grateful for you, for the Hannahs of the world, because if Hannah doesn't take a picture,
2: there's no evidence.
3: Oh, I love
2: who
3: that.
2: Who knows if it happened?
1: Well, let's get a little bit of travel before we take our photo shoot.
3: Let's do it.
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1: Still bad news if you're in Wandsworth. It's both directions closed on Wandsworth Road. Queuing traffic is the A3036 between St. Rule Street and Killian Road. A217 Wandsworth Bridge Road northbound towards Fulham is still pretty slow moving. Travel of time of 15 minutes to get you to New King's Road. And the A3 West Hill northbound has a travel time of 10 minutes just after you get to Tibbetts Corner and then up towards Richmond Road. Twickenham, delays still on Chertsey Road westbound from Twickenham Bridge over to Hospital Bridge Road roundabout, but only about a 10 minute travel time. TfL services though are looking a lot happier. Still an underground station closed on the Piccadilly line at Arsenal due to that earlier infrastructure damage. Normal service has resumed on the Victoria, Elizabeth and Great Western Railway lines, however, and there are still minor delays on the Bakerloo line and the Central line, both due to some train cancellations. But if you've seen something, let us know. You can text us on WhatsApp. It's 07871 670493. We'll get you another travel update at 5:15.

0: Right, coming up to 5 o'clock, Elton John was at Battersea Power Station this week with His Majesty the King. Very exciting. Let's get the news at 5 with Hannah.
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3: The man accused of a terror offence against Nigel Farage and who's charged with the murder of Anne Widdecombe will face a combined trial next June. The ex-Tory minister died at home in Devon in July. The 28-year-old Joshua Kerries appeared by video link at the Old Bailey. Sky's home editor Jason Farrell has been following proceedings in court.
4: What's happened today is that those charges have been joined and they will form part of a single trial. So prosecutors saying that the murder and the terrorist charges represent a single course of conduct and are inextricably linked.
3: The King has privately made funds available for Andrew Mountbatten Windsor's repair and restoration costs at the Royal Lodge in Windsor. He's understood to have provided £1.5 million before his brother was given around £300,000 compensation for surrendering the lease early. The ex-prince moved out in February when he was arrested on suspicion of misconduct in public office, which he denies. Lecturers at a university in London will continue their long-running strike action after talks with bosses failed. Members of the University and College Union at Goldsmiths have rejected the latest pay offer. The union argues continued cuts and redundancies are putting student education at risk. A Goldsmiths spokesman claims their plans will protect the university against future economic shocks. Transport for London are facing calls to extend a proposed new overground service to Twickenham. Richmond Council is urging TfL to investigate extending the new services, which would run trains on existing and unused lines to connect Hendon and Hounslow. This would be to boost public transport access in the area of Twickenham. However, TfL told the Local Democracy Reporting Service it would not be possible to run extra overground trains between Hounslow and Twickenham without reductions and longer journeys on other services. And there's going to be a new documentary about the life and career of Susan Boyle this New Year's Eve. It'll include an interview with the singer and insights from her family and friends. She became a global sensation after performing I Dreamed a Dream from Les Miserables on Britain's Got Talent in 2009. It will be broadcast on BBC Scotland on the 31st of December. That's Riverside Reports. I'm Hannah Bramston. More in half an hour.
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3: Now for the weather, heading into the evening, there'll be light rain and winds. It will be a cool night with minimum temperatures of 7 degrees. Whatever the weather, London's freshest fruit, veg and flowers are always in season at New Covent Garden Market, serving the capital 6 days a week from Nine Elms.
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0: Riverside Drive with Farida and Ben. Love in Southwest London.
1: It is 11 past five. We are officially into the weekend. Hey! It's Farida, Ben and Hannah taking you into this fabulous weekend. Cozy season is upon us. And I, for one, am excited. And I used to be a naysayer. But Hannah, I think you convinced me to be a yay-sayer.
2: Yay! Yeah,
1: I'm getting into it. Yeah, you've
2: love
1: convinced
2: it.
1: Me.
3: I love yay-sayer. I've never heard anyone say that.
1: Well, what was the opposite of
3: I'm
1: naysayer?
3: Yay-sayer.
1: Yeah, absolutely. We are chatting Would You Rather. We just like to tease our brains and contemplate life's most difficult dilemmas on a Friday afternoon. That's what we do in our spare time. So, Ben, you had a strange Would You Rather earlier on.
3: Oh yeah, would you rather have feet for hands or hands for feet?
1: This one took me a while because my brain wasn't working.
2: This one, I think I answered this one quite quickly. I said I'd much prefer to have hands for feet than feet for hands. I would not want a pair of feet on my hands, on the end of my arms.
3: Because my thinking was, if you've got hands for feet, you can't wear shoes anymore, right?
2: No, but there's gloves exist, so you can create shoes for gloves. Or like, have you seen those shoes where you have individual toes?
1: The Vibram shoes.
2: Yeah, one of those.
1: So kind of like, we need to ring up Vibram and say, something's happened, there's a shift in the atmosphere, you need to bring out a new collection. It needs to be hand Vibrams. And apparently they're extremely comfortable.
3: Yeah, I worked with someone who wore them.
1: Really?
3: He said that they were really comfortable, which is fine. That's fine. But they just look weird.
1: No, I'm not a Vibram lover. And
3: I don't want to see your toes.
2: Do you know what I am a fan of?
1: What are you?
2: And it took me a while to
1: You're going to say the Margiela's, aren't you?
2: Yeah, the pumps with the look like a hoof.
1: I can't.
2: And I didn't think I would like them for a while.
1: Yes.
2: I didn't think I liked them for a while. And then, I thought, yeah, all the cool girls are wearing them, so I love them.
1: Do you know what I do like? I like them in a specific boot form.
3: I don't know. I won't allow it.
1: I'm gonna show it to you, Hannah, because I feel like you get what we're putting down here. Yeah. Ben's not getting it.
2: No,
1: although I actually think Ben is a fashionista, so I'm quite shocked that he's not really on this.
3: I just think they look awful. There was a guy I like on Instagram who does like what I'm wearing and all that kind of stuff.
1: Yeah.
3: And he bought a pair and I was just like, you've lost me.
1: Really?
2: Really?
3: Completely lost
1: me. It's so funny because I think it would look so good with your outfit. A boot would look like
3: I could do a boot.
1: No, like one of those boots.
3: But a cow boot?
1: Yeah.
3: No. Oh. I don't need to look like I've got cow feet.
1: I'm going to
2: No, but it's a trend of 2026.
3: Most trends are stupid. That's why they're trends. If they weren't stupid, they'd last longer and then they wouldn't be trends.
2: Apart from polka dots, that is a trend that I will stick with.
1: Really?
2: I will die on that hill of polka dots.
1: It wasn't for me.
2: I will double polka dot.
1: Whoa.
2: Like a polka dot skirt and a polka dot top, but like different alternating. So like, say it's black and white, the skirt is mainly white with black polka dots and the top will be black with white polka dots.
1: Wow.
2: I love it.
1: Love a polka dot moment. I feel like we need to do an outfit of the day for Fridays. Do you know what?
2: Yes.
1: Let's do that next week.
3: No, you're not here.
1: I'm not here next week, guys. I'm going on an amazing trip. I'll tell you more about that when I'm going back. It's one of those ones where if I didn't go, it'd be a bit like, wow, Farida, how could you miss up on that opportunity? But I won't. I'll keep it secret for now. I'll let you know. You've got to stick around. And then we will get to the travel. Yeah?
0: River, Roads and Rails. Your travel update on Riverside Radio.
1: And here is your travel update. We've got some queue in traffic and one lane closed due to a broken down lorry on the M25 clockwise from Junction 23, South Mimms to Stag Hill Potter's Bar. You've got one of four lanes are closed on the A3 A3036 Wandsworth Road in both directions is closed. There is queue and traffic due to an accident between St. Rule Street and Killian Road. You've got your usual slow traffic on the A217 Wandsworth Bridge Road northbound before the A308 New Kings Road. Your travel time is 10 minutes. If we go over to the public transport, public transport looks good. We have got minor delays on the Central line due to cancellations and minor delays on the Bakerloo line due to cancellations. However, we've got the underground station closed and trains are not stopping on the Piccadilly line at Arsenal due to an infrastructure damage. I hope you guys get home safely and keep it Riverside. We have got lots coming up for you in the next 45 minutes.

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1: Love in Southwest London.
2: I actually cannot believe Squeeze has brought out a new song. I used to love them. They actually, Hannah, they are a retro band.
3: Not vintage band.
2: Completely vintage. A little bit more modern than that. These two have got me into The Traitors this celebrity season, and so far, I cannot get enough of it.
4: Yay!
5: Success!
2: But so far... Faraday, you haven't watched episode 3 either.
5: I haven't watched episode 3. Hannah, you've watched episode 3.
3: I have. So I won't give any spoilers for anyone that hasn't watched it.
5: No spoilers.
2: I will be catching up on it tonight
5: after the show.
2: I'll text you as I did last week.
5: Yes, absolutely. First note, I am so happy Ben shares our love for The Traitors.
3: Oh, I'm so happy.
5: I was very disappointed when he said he didn't like it.
3: Yes.
5: And Hannah and I have done a really good job to make him watch it. And I'm really, really proud of you that you
2: watched
5: it.
2: I'm shocked at that because I'm not really a reality TV or game show fan. And
5: oh,
2: I feel like it's
5: an
2: intersection.
5: Absolutely.
2: But I'm really into it.
5: There's a reason why X amount of million of people have watched it. It is absolutely fantastic. However... I'm not sure if Claudia has chosen the perfect traitors.
2: I agree.
3: Yes.
2: Having no prior experience, I kind of agree with you.
5: I'm not sure. I think that this lineup is absolutely stunning, Stella. You have got... Let's do a little rundown. I'm going to bring it up, actually. Let me get some images. You've got like the creme de la creme. What do you mean? You've got Richard E. Grant. You have got...
3: Where were we?
5: Bella Ramsey. This is really... Okay, here we go.
3: Miranda Hart.
5: Come on. Miranda Hart. Who else we've got? Ramesh Ross Kemp.
3: James Blunt.
2: James Blunt
3: in the challenges.
2: The second episode, it was the first one with the pirate ship.
3: Yeah.
2: And James Blunt was straight out there and he said, right, we need two teams, this way, this way, this way. And everyone's like, oh my God, yeah, he used to be in the army, didn't he?
5: First and foremost, I did not know that about James Blunt.
2: Did you not?
5: After the episode, me and my sister did a deep dive into who James Blunt is and his origin story. I am more than impressed.
3: It's so impressive.
5: So impressive.
3: But
5: who
3: makes
5: does
3: sense.
5: That? It makes sense.
3: As soon as you see him on The Traitors, you'll go, yes, 100%.
5: Excellent.
3: Like, I understand.
5: Okay, so we've got amazing people, an amazing lineup.
2: Phil Mitchell.
5: Keep saying Phil Mitchell. Ross Kemp.
2: I called him Phil Mitchell for a week. And I was like, actually, I don't think that's Phil Mitchell.
5: No, it's Ross Kemp. Okay, so looking at the lineup, if we could choose three traitors, they're obviously not Maya Jama, not Richard E. Grant, and not James A. Acaster. Who would we choose?
3: Who wants to go first?
5: Let's nominate one person each and then we can do one veto each. What do you think?
3: Yes.
5: Okay, let's do that. I think my first nomination would have been Ramesh.
3: Yes.
2: Yes, I would agree with that.
3: He's my first one as well.
5: Fantastic. So we've got Ramesh on there. We're all agreed. Okay. Hannah, what would be your next?
3: Do you know who are Amol?
5: Yes.
2: Yeah.
3: I feel like it's got to be him.
5: Do you think it wouldn't be too obvious?
3: Maybe. But then it's like Bella Ramsey would be too obvious.
5: Bella Ramsey would be too obvious. I think I don't mind Amol as a traitor.
3: Do you know who could be quite good? Michael Sheen.
5: I thought that.
2: Michael Sheen was going to be my pick.
5: Oh, really?
3: Okay.
5: I thought that. Okay, fine. Fabulous. So we've got Ramesh, we've got Michael Sheen. And one last traitor that we would replace. Who would it be?
3: I don't know.
5: I don't mind Sebastian Croft.
3: I love him. I think he's iconic. That run to the pirate ship.
5: Yes!
3: It's my favourite video this week.
5: I also love Hannah Fry for it.
3: Yes.
2: I'm such a Hannah fan.
3: Would she be your traitor?
2: Well, she said she wouldn't be very good at it.
5: Okay.
2: So I think...
5: How about Leanne?
2: I refuse to contradict Hannah Fry. I think Joanne McNally.
5: That was, I thought about Joanne McNally as well. Yes. I thought that she would be a good, it, for me, it was either Joanne or Leanne Pincock from Little
3: Mix. Yes,
5: I think she could have been good. I think we needed, I need to see more from her.
3: We need, we do. I think Joanne. I think she was hilarious.
5: So our replacees would be Joanne, Michael Sheen, and Amal.
3: No, Ramesh.
5: Ramesh. Joanne, Michael Sheen, and Ramesh. So let's see how this unfolds, because obviously you know that traitors get recruited.
3: Yes.
5: They do in the game.
2: Do they?
5: Yes. Yes. Like, oh, gosh, yeah, you
3: oh
5: don't
3: my God, this is oh my God, to you.
5: So as you go on, traitors could protect.
3: So basically, the whole concept is, as soon as it goes down to two traitors.
2: So if one of them...
3: If it goes down to two traitors at any point in the game, Claudia says, at any point, you can recruit someone. Or you can still kill, but if you kill someone, you can't recruit. Or if you recruit, you can't kill.
2: Oh my God.
5: That is in the studio.
3: He
5: absolutely
3: is gobsmacked. He is gobsmacked. We've just changed the game.
5: Do you know what? Let's debrief more. Let's get the news and I'll tell you.
2: Oh my God, tell me more. I am obsessed. get the headlines. Come on.
3: Joshua Kerry, the man accused of a terror plot against Nigel Farage and who's charged with murdering Anne Widdecombe, will face a single trial next year. Prosecutors have successfully argued the death of the ex-Tory minister in July is inextricably linked to other allegations. Northern Ireland's First Minister says she'll cooperate with a police investigation over the Dumcree standoff. Michelle O'Neill's been invited to interview over her involvement in a protest in Portadown. The King's paid £1.5 million out of his private income to cover repair costs owed by his brother, Andrew Mountbatten Windsor. They were on his former home, the Crown-owned Royal Lodge, which he was forced to leave before the end of his lease. Zach Polansky has vowed to stay on as Green Party leader. That's despite coming second to Labour in this by-election in Sir Keir Starmer's old seat of Holborn and St Pancras. And Yorkshire's officially in drought. The region's water suppliers says it won't impose usage restrictions, though. That's Riverside Reports. I'm Hannah Bramston.
0: 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Right here in Nine Elms.
3: Now for the weather. Heading into the evening, there'll be light rain and winds. It will be a cooler night with minimum temperatures of 7 degrees. Whatever the weather, London's freshest fruit, veg and flowers are always in season at New Covent Garden Market. Serving the capital 6 days a week from Nine Elms.
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0: 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Love in Southwest London.
1: A little bit Kat Burns there. Celebrity
2: Love
1: Traitor season
2: Kat
1: one.
2: Burns.
3: Traitors.
2: She was she was a traitor. No.
1: Yeah.
2: Traitor season. What one?
1: Season one.
3: Celebrity season one.
2: She was a great traitor. She was an excellent traitor. I really love Kat Burns, and
1: she's excellent all around.
2: Yeah, she's excellent all around. I love her music, and I feel like Traitors. One thing I love about the Traitors show is that you really get to know the celebrity on a more personal level, even though you actually don't know them personally, but you get to know them properly.
3: Yes,
2: and I really enjoy that.
3: In comparison to some of the other
2: absolutely
3: celeb
1: they're
3: shows.
1: Just like us.
2: They're just like us. Okay, so between all three of us, who do you think would be the most successful traitor?
3: Oh, out of the three of us?
2: Yes.
1: Yeah.
3: The person that wants to be a traitor, surely, it would be Ben.
1: I would love to be a traitor.
2: Do you think you'd be a successful traitor?
1: Yeah.
2: Why? Tell me why. Pitch it to me. Why should I choose you to be my traitor, Ben?
1: I think I'm quite likable.
2: Mm, definitely. Agreed.
1: I find it quite easy to lie, to be honest.
3: I mean, I guess that's probably like criteria.
1: I think I'd be quite good at it. I think I'm good at making new friends, gaining people's trust, and then when it's nighttime, stabbing them in the back.
2: So how do you think, what's your like strategy? Because I feel like in this game, you need to have a strategy, whether you like it or not. You can't just go into it blind. Yeah. What is your sort of strategy? Are you getting it in with a specific group, or are you friends with everybody? How do we play it here?
1: I think I would, what was her name? Who got the two shields in episode one?
2: Joe.
1: She was like really friendly and like talking to everyone and being really chummy with everyone.
2: Oh, what's her name? Right, let me find
3: what,
2: it.
3: Julie.
1: I'd take that approach. I'd be like really chummy, really likable. And then when everyone else starts to get a little bit paranoid, like when
2: Ross Kemp.
1: When he was like, oh my God, Bella put that hat on me. And I'd be like,
2: I've been killed in plain sight.
1: I heard her say something about you the other day, you know?
3: But then Julie's had some heat on her.
1: Julie has had heat.
3: And she's not even a traitor.
2: What's really crazy to me is the way people decide someone's just a traitor. Like they could have just said one thing or breed or looked as a different way or
1: was
2: said
1: it,
2: the word
1: Abigail that, that, like, gave,
3: on the bandwagon.
1: Gave Ross Kemp a little rub. And I know it's cold, isn't it? And he was like, oh my God, she's just killed me.
3: It really shows how people can sort of become sheep. When someone says something.
1: Mob mentality.
3: The mob mentality. Yes, exactly. And everyone flocks to it because it's the only sort of bit of somewhat evidence that they have. And everyone just runs
1: with it. It's just pure Lord of the Flies. Have you read Lord of the Flies?
2: Yeah.
1: It's about these bunch of kids that are on a school trip, essentially, and they get stranded on an island.
3: Mm-hmm.
1: And it tracks them, like they're running out of food, and they need to like create a pecking order. And The Simpsons did an episode of it. Anyway, it's all about how one of them says something and then they all just herd mentality and they just descend into absolute chaos. And you're made to think that they've been trapped on this island for like ever and they get rescued and it's been like 3 days.
2: Wow.
1: But it's all about how ready people are to follow a leader.
3: Yeah.
2: And
3: crazy.
2: The thing is, I think that we like to think that we are above it, but we're not. We're just
3: when
2: human beings.
3: When it goes
2: beings.
3: Down to it. And you think that like there's a load of celebrities that have been somewhat like on their like done something different in their lives and you all end up in the same place.
2: Yeah, it's very interesting.
3: We're all the same.
2: Apart from the fact that I'm not a sheep and I'm always a leader.

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2: And here is your final travel update. You've got the long delays and one lane closed due to a recovery work and a broken down lorry on the M25 clockwise from Junction 23A1 South Mimms to Stag Hill. Congestion 2 before St Albans and lane 1 of 4 is closed. On the A104 Woodford Green, both directions is blocked. There is queuing traffic due to an accident between Monkham's Lane and Chestnut Walk. The vehicle ferry is not operating due to high winds on the Woolwich Ferry in East London. You have got your usual slow traffic on the A3 West Hill northbound between Tibbetts Corner and Upper Richmond Road. Your travel time is 15 minutes. And over on the public transport, you have got minor delays on the Victoria line due to a staff shortage, minor delays on the Central line due to cancellations, and minor delays on the Bakerloo line due to cancellations. Finally, trains are not stopping on the Piccadilly line at Arsenal due to an infrastructure damage. If we have missed anything, WhatsApp us on 0787167 0493 and hope you get home safely.

0: 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Riverside Drive.
1: And just like that, it's almost 6 o'clock. Time to say goodbye.
2: It's time to say good.
1: You time know to say goodbye.
2: Yes, thank you, guys.
1: Farida, you're off on holiday?
2: Yes, I'm off on holiday on an amazing cruise to a secret destination. I'll let you guys know all about it once I'm back. But don't worry, you're going to have Ben, Hannah, and a very special guest to take you into your weekends for the next 2 weeks.
1: See you when you get back.
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1: Love in Southwest London.
2: Ladies and gentlemen, I'm gonna tell you about one of the many men. Name is irrelevant, height is irrelevant. He was a 1 out of 10, I wish that I knew it then. I'm still recovering.

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2: The man accused of a terror offence against Nigel Farage and who's charged with the murder of Anne Widdecombe will face a combined trial next June. 28-year-old Joshua Kerries appeared by video link at the Old Bailey. Our home editor Jason Farrell has been following proceedings in court.
3: What's happened today is that those charges have been joined and they will form part of a single trial. So prosecutors saying that the murder and the terrorist charges represent a single course of conduct and are inextricably linked.
2: Northern Ireland's First Minister says she's been invited for a police interview. Michelle O'Neill says she stands in solidarity with the residents of Garvaki Road in Portadown who oppose a unionist parade. The King's personally paid Andrew Mountbatten-Windsor's £1.5 million repair bill at Royal Lodge. It's understood the money ensures the Crown estate is reimbursed. There'll be no hosepipe ban in Yorkshire despite the area being declared in drought. Yorkshire Water says it's done extensive work to reduce leaks and manage supplies. Manchester City boss Enzo Maresca says he has complete trust in the club. He also denied the side's Premier League titles had been tainted by the guilty verdicts of breaking financial rules.
4: For me and for the players, we can control just the pitch side, the football side. So we are focused on that.
2: City deny wrongdoing. A report's found a dramatic increase in people wanting to be assessed for ADHD and autism in England, leaving thousands waiting for help. It's calling for a sector overhaul so individuals can get support based on need rather than having a confirmed diagnosis first. Catherine has experience of the system.
5: Especially in the area that I live in, even Right to Choose is coming out at about a 2-year wait.
2: And Susan Boyle's life story is to be told in a new documentary. The singer shot to fame in a 2009 Britain's Got Talent audition with her rendition of I Dreamed a Dream. And that's the latest. I'm Anna Bates.
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everybody. It is 6:07 and you're listening to Riverside Radio with me, Tara. We just had a lovely drive with everyone there. But now it's time to get ready for the weekend. It's Friday night. Is anyone up to anything good tonight? Well, I'm here in the studio. Wouldn't wish to be anywhere else because I'm having my own dance to some of the tunes we've got coming up in a bit. Some exciting 80s coming up, quite a lot of 80s actually, and some modern mixes as well. So enjoy this, all right, everybody. And let us know what you're up to this Friday. I would love to chat. Give us a call if you like, 078-7167-0493, or send us a message on WhatsApp. All right, everybody, up first, we have a bit of Wham, Club Tropicana. This is going to get

All right, that one was for everyone going out to the club tonight. I hope it's as wild as Club Tropicana. Enjoy, you crazy folks.

So yeah, of course, Friday evenings are kind of a party time, right? I mean, you know, you define whatever your kind of party is, whether it's going out to the club, or for me, it's pub quiz. I'm traditional like that, okay? Love a pub quiz. But if it's going to the club, then I have a question for all of you. So, you know, a bit of a party girl myself, but my favorite club nights to go to are, of course, the ones with the themes, you know, a specific theme, I don't know, say 80s night or musicals night or something like this. I suppose my inner radio host is showing at that one. Everything has to be themed. But my favorite, of course, is going clubbing on Halloween. It's so cool. It's the one night that you can just, you know, go to the party just however you like. And I mean, I suppose you could argue that you can do that at any point. But I think I would get some weird looks if I just started walking around London dressed as a minion. But it's not like it's never been done before. It's not. Speaking of Halloween, is anyone doing anything exciting? I've got some plans of my own, of course. I love to dress up, so got some costumes on my mind. But there are plenty more ideas out there. I'm going to need some tips, and I'm sure that everyone's been asking you that all day long. I mean, so it's a tradition in my family, the pumpkin carving. We always do it. I know that it's, you know, not everyone does, but it's a big thing in my family. And I am completely out of ideas. So that's the first thing I need help with. Well, speaking of fruit, is pumpkin a fruit? Squash, I suppose. Don't really know the difference. Different kind of fruit up next. This is Madness with Mr. Apples.

That for me is one of the most London songs. It's got to be top 10 most London songs. And I don't know if that's a good thing or a bad thing, up to you to decide, but it's definitely the most London. And actually, another one of them is on after the break if you stick around at 5:30. So look forward to that. For now, we have a few more songs on the go. Ash with Stop the Wedding and Jack Johnson with Better Together.

That was Stop the Wedding by Ash and Better Together by Jack Johnson. All right, everyone, you're listening to Riverside Radio. It's me, Tara, and we're nearly at 5:30 now. But before that, we have another song for you. Up next, we're heading back to 1983, back in the 80s again. I know, I did tell you, with Calling Your Name by Marilyn. This is how the start goes. Let's hear it. Mm-hmm. Does anyone recognise it? Personally, I've not listened to too many of Marilyn's songs, so I am very glad that we're getting some 80s at the moment. More of a 70s girl myself.

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listening to Riverside Radio. It's currently 34 past six, and you're with me, Tara. All right, and how are you all this fine Friday evening? No matter what you're up to, whether you're still commuting, you might have a long commute home, or maybe you're like me and you work a little bit later sometimes, or maybe you've got this on in the background somewhere. I know I always have the radio on in the background when it's two very specific things. Firstly, cleaning the house. Okay, well, that's not very specific. But the other one is writing letters, and I don't know why. Something about it just helps me really lock in. Anyway, whatever you may be up to, I hope you're having an amazing time. You've got some plans for this evening, or at least for the weekend. We're going to play some more tunes for you here on Riverside Radio. Up next, we have Love Somebody by Morgan Wallen. And after that, If You Come Back by Blue.

Hello, everyone. It is nearly 7 o'clock, but not quite. We still have 20 minutes or so. In the meantime, I thought I might give you all a bit of an update. Obviously, everyone's been talking today about the main news, the Holborn and St Pancras by-election. That's the main story today. But with this coverage, I feel like some other stories have slipped under the radar. I was just browsing today and saw these. So you know what? I thought I would update you all in case you haven't heard. Firstly, about the Kingston fire, the fire in the market that happened, I think it was Tuesday. Well, apparently the London Fire Brigade said that they suspect it was caused by a fridge. Well, yes, a faulty fridge. You know, it's always kind of unfortunately ironic when something like a fridge is the cause for a fire, because I'm just thinking, you know, fridge, you had one job and you've just gone and done the complete opposite. Somehow a fridge has cooked all of the food that might have been on those stalls. Well, anyway, another story apparently a Royal Navy sailor has been accused in court of preparing to spy for Russia. Preparing to spy is an odd one, but apparently the allegations included translating a message into Russian and looking for an online portal to submit information to Russia, well, interesting. You know, I feel like in all of these spy movies and plays, I don't know if any of you saw the comedy about spies in London recently. I did. It was incredible. It all makes it sound very, either glamorous, you know, very James Bond or very comedic. But I imagine it's in real life. You've got to think about it. It's probably a lot more boring and somehow a lot more scary at the same time. Yeah, I don't think I'm cut out to be a spy. In fact, having seen Traitors recently, I don't think I'm even cut out to be a traitor. I might just start crying, to be honest. It sounds very stressful. How do you all think you would do? A traitor? Do you think you'd be a good traitor on the show? I don't know. I know some of my friends would. I bet they think I am, but honestly, maybe they don't know me as well as they think they do. I'd have a breakdown. Anyway, speaking of breaking down, we've got some great songs to dance to coming up next. We've got Edwin Starr, Stop Her On Sight, and then my favourite dance tune of all time, and that's high praise coming from me, Pack Up by Eliza Doolittle.

That is Eliza Doolittle with Pack Up. Wow, she was my age when she released that album. Oh God, and what have I done? Okay, no. Let's not go down that path. That is a dangerous path to go down. Anyway, thank you all so much, everyone out there, for sticking with me for this past hour. But it's time for me to go. Thank you for having me. I've been Tara. You're listening to Riverside Radio. It is 10 to 7. Well, taking you into the 8 o'clock section, we have Love Action, I Believe in Love by the Human League, and a little bit of Elton John to see you on your way. Take care and have an amazing Friday evening and a perfectly good weekend.

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2: Prosecutors have linked a man's charge of a terror offence against Nigel Farage with the alleged murder of Anne Widdecombe, calling it politically and ideologically motivated. 28-year-old Joshua Kerry is to face a single trial next year. Northern Ireland's First Minister says she'll cooperate with the investigation after being invited for a police interview over a Drumcree protest. Michelle O'Neill says she stands in solidarity with the Garvaki Road residents in Portadown who don't want a unionist parade to pass through their community.
3: This is the difference between right and wrong. It's as simple as that for me. In terms of reaching out to the Orange Order directly, no, I have not, but I have directly appealed for this madness to end.
2: Two Latvian nationals arrested on suspicion of trespassing offences at RAF Molesworth in Cambridgeshire have been released on bail. Police also found an abandoned car. Zach Polanski is promising to carry on as Green Party leader. That's despite coming second to Labour in Sir Keir Starmer's old seat in a North London by-election.
4: What just happened in Holborn and St Pancras is we over-tripled our vote share. Of course I wanted to win. No one runs an election to lose. But ultimately what I've seen over the last few weeks are people who are excited about our plans for rent control, tackling the climate crisis and nationalising Thames Water.
2: The UK has reaffirmed its support for the International Criminal Court. The US has imposed sanctions after a former judge was awarded the Nobel Peace Prize, who Israel's accused of demonisation. Marco Rubio is America's top diplomat.
5: We will ban transactions with this rogue court, cutting off their resources and crippling their ability to operate against us. The American people are not subject to the jurisdiction of this fake ICC. Either the ICC will end its threats, or we will end the ICC.
2: And 41,000 bottles of Iron Brew have been stolen from a depot in North Lanarkshire. Police say they were in a lorry taken almost a fortnight ago. That's the latest. I'm Anna Bates.
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0: guests and a news full of stories. Did not think that sentence through before I started it, but we're going to stick with the news full of stories. And in fact, we've not got all the stories because I've just found out there was a whole story about Iron Brew being stolen, which definitely would have made it in the show if I'd heard about it beforehand. But as it is, we've got two wonderful guests to talk about the news of the week. So let's go talk to them. First of all, we've got the wonderful Emmy Files. Hello, Emmy.
1: Hello, Richard. How are you?
0: Very well, thank you. Doing very well. And next to her, the ever wonderful, delightful Sam White. Hello, Sam.
2: Hello, Richard. How are you?
0: You know what? Exactly the same as after Emmy asked me.
2: Okay, good. Oh, right, okay,
0: It has not changed.
2: Good, okay. Just double-checking.
0: Yeah, I haven't had a sudden heart attack in the last 3 seconds.
2: Okay.
0: But thank you for asking anyway. I'm being a bit mean about asking, but yeah, replying about that. Bit shocked to find out that there was a new story. There was a Friday week story mixed into the actual news there, which really should have been on the show. Something about Iron Brew being a whole lorry load of Iron Brew being stolen, presumably to be turned back into steel girders and sent used for, well, steel girders. Either of you ever drunk Iron Brew?
1: Well, it's a good hangover cure, isn't it?
0: Is it?
1: Well, I assume that's why it's so popular in Scotland.
2: I mean, Iron Brew is fantastic, isn't it? You must have tried Iron Brew, Richard.
0: I have, and I think it tastes like jelly babies crying.
2: Have they ever said what the flavour is? It's kind of like a mystery sort of tutti-frutti flavour.
0: No, it's steel girders is the flavour, officially.
2: But I have licked steel... Yeah, you haven't?
1: No, I have.
2: Yeah, me too. No, it's disappointing. Maybe it's because it's steel. We need the carbonation of the...
1: Yes.
2: Yeah, that's what
1: okay.
2: It is. The secret.
0: I mean, it really... I think it's one of the... I think it's vile. But
2: what?
0: Yeah, I know. I'm apparently not quite Scottish enough. I'm only a quarter Scottish, and that's...
1: Wow, that's a hate crime.
0: Yeah, I know.
2: More of a copper man, perhaps.
0: Yeah, no, because I don't like Copperberg either, so...
2: Okay.
0: You know, I'm sure there's something with gold in it. There's a beer with gold in it.
1: Goldschlager.
0: Sure. Goldschlager.
1: Did you ever have that when you were young and people used to say that the gold leaf bits would cut your throat and make you get drunk quicker?
2: No.
0: Oh, no.
1: Did you
0: not
1: have this rumour growing up?
0: The only thing I ever remember Goldschlager being used in was when the bar at my university was making Christmas drinks and they decided to use some Goldschlager as the to sort of make it a sort of tinsel effect.
1: That's quite cute.
0: It's quite cute.
2: Does the gold add flavour? It doesn't, does it?
1: Yeah.
2: No, it's just a gimmick.
1: Yeah.
0: Just a gimmick.
2: Okay.
0: Yeah.
2: That slices your throat. Okay. Well, supposedly.
1: Yeah, famously.
2: If you're a child, I guess.
0: I mean, that's basically what asbestos is, isn't it? You know?
1: Yeah, it's just vodka with razor blades in.
0: Yeah. very good. Okay. This is a news show, so have either of you got any news stories that you've been following this week?
1: I actually do have one.
0: You sound surprised.
1: That I've done my homework, yeah.
0: First time.
1: I know, first time for everything. This actually might be helpful to people in the room and far beyond. Did you know that apparently cheese doesn't actually give you nightmares?
2: It doesn't?
1: No.
2: No.
0: It does not.
2: Okay.
0: Okay.
2: That's not what my mother told me, but okay.
1: Now, so, I hard agree, by the way. My mum actually... well, my mum actually had a cheese allergy when I was a child, but the effect on her was that if she ate cheese, she would get high.
2: Really?
0: Yeah. Oh my goodness.
2: I've heard
0: me.
2: Of this different kinds of cheese. Okay, all right. Okay.
0: Certain types of cheese are high.
2: Yeah, exactly.
0: I think that's a word for smelling a lot is high. But okay, so hang on. So wait, let's just cut back on this story. We're going to come back to the actual news in a moment. Your mum got high on cheese.
1: Yep. By the way, this is a woman who used to have a cheese butty every day for a lunch.
0: So what you're saying is that she was just a really happy person and blamed it on really liking cheese.
1: Listen, this is a woman who had never touched a substance, shall we say, in her life.
2: Well, she didn't need to.
1: Well, I know. I mean, imagine how cheap a night out would be. You just have like a little cheeky pickle and cheddar sandwich.
0: Yeah. You're convinced that this is an allergic reaction that was causing her to have some kind of...
2: Did it like ferment or something? I don't know.
1: Listen, extreme reactions run in my family, right? I've got a cousin who, if he eats coriander, gets depression.
2: Really?
1: Yeah.
2: Well, wow. Well, I'm sorry to laugh at that.
1: It's all right. He just doesn't go for a curry. It's fine.
0: Curry?
2: That would make me depressed.
0: Wow.
2: Okay,
0: the fact that you could eat comfort food and it makes you more depressed.
1: Yeah.
0: I mean, wow. And also, what kinds of cheese? Did it have to be a certain, you know, like strength of cheese? Would mature cheddar make her more high, or?
1: Mature cheddar would be her go-to.
0: Right.
1: But I don't.
0: I mean, that's a good one to go to.
1: Well, I don't know if she went for like an extra mature. Would she be like absolute? Is that like rocket fuel to her?
0: Like
1: I don't think
0: bomber.
1: She tested it from that point of view.
0: Does the smell of the cheese make a difference? Like if you get something with a bit less smell, does it have less effect than something with a real reek to it?
1: No, but once she realised that cheese was the thing keeping her up all night and she knew she couldn't eat it anymore, she did used to just sniff it to try and like get a small hit.
0: Wow.
1: Yeah.
0: That's insane.
1: Yeah.
0: Awesome. Okay, now go back to the news story that you're talking about. It doesn't give you nightmares. Is that like a recent study or something? Or
1: yeah, so that yes, and I would tell you exactly what the study was if I could remember. But the point is, do either of you know where we get this urban myth that cheese gives you nightmares?
2: Not someone's mother many years ago, no.
1: Not Monica Files, no. It was actually from Ebenezer Scrooge.
2: Oh, really?
1: Yeah.
0: It's Dickens.
1: It's good old Dickens.
0: He started the urban myth.
1: Absolutely. Like, he's, in a way, he's one of the early optimizers, if you think about it, because he's trying to keep people off, you know, dairy and fat. but apparently Ebenezer... had a nightmare as a result of, I believe it was a crumb of cheese, a potato, and some beef. Now, I don't know why we immediately blame the cheese and not the potato or the beef.
2: He's profiled his dish there, hasn't he?
0: Yeah, yeah. I mean, he didn't quite take a photograph of it for Instagram, but
2: yeah,
0: it does feel like, also, a crumb of cheese. I feel like he's eating cheese the wrong way.
2: Mm, yeah, exactly.
1: Yeah.
2: Depends how strong it was, I guess.
0: Just a crumb of cheese.
2: Crumb of cheese.
0: Like that's very sad. Like, crumb of cheese should be what... was this guy called Crotchet?
1: Jacob...
0: No, like the... His worker, Bob Cratchit. Bob Cratchit. That's what Bob Cratchit was having. You know, just a crumb of cheese. It sounds like...
2: If he was lucky, yeah,
0: Scrooge
2: exactly.
0: Should have been having, you know, a slab of cheese.
2: Yeah, an ounce of cheese, exactly. Well, that's not a lot, is it, I suppose?
1: A wheel of cheese?
2: A wheel of cheese, exactly. A boulder of cheese.
1: A boulder of cheese.
2: Exactly, that sounds about right.
0: That sounds fantastic.
2: And that's what... Is Christmas Carol is the book, right?
1: Yeah.
2: And is it?
0: And we're talking about it in October.
2: Yeah, exactly. Well, the shops have already got their stuff out. We might as well get it out. But is that story based on Christmas Eve? Does it take place?
0: So it's basically the night
2: before Christmas.
0: Before Christmas.
2: What a rubbish Christmas meal that is. Because I start the Christmas festivities in terms of what I eat about 2 months beforehand. You're seeing a crumb of cheese and a slice of beef.
0: On Christmas Eve.
1: Yeah. Well, we should be having a beige buffet almost now.
2: I know.
1: We have that in front of us in the studio.
2: Exactly. Yeah.
1: There's
2: why
1: pastry
2: not?
1: Pastry crumbs in the equipment.
2: Yeah. That's and the Bucks Fizz.
1: Oh. Yeah.
2: Yeah.
1: Yeah.
0: Well, making your mind up. Okay. I like it. Thank you very much, Emmy. But now, are you ready for some news that I've brought along?
2: Go for it.
0: In that case, let's get on with the show. And we're going to start with Emmy. I'm going to throw you this one. Why was Monday a special day for old men?
1: Well, this is very adorable. So the two oldest men in the world both celebrated their birthday on the same day.
2: Whoa, it's on the same day.
1: What are the chances?
2: No, I didn't know that part.
0: Oh,
2: I've heard this story. I thought, oh, that's a cute... Oh, same day.
1: Yeah, adorable.
0: It's 1 in 365.
2: Yeah, I suppose so.
1: I mean, well, yeah.
2: Well, if you boil it down to that boring fact, Richard,
1: well,
2: I suppose it is.
1: Statistically, the chances of you having the same birthday as someone else are less than that. However, it is mad that they're both living to such a ripe old age. So one of them's Brazilian, the other's from Australia.
2: Wow,
1: that wasn't an Australian accent.
0: I like that you went for the Australian accent, but you didn't go for the Brazilian one.
1: Would you have preferred it if I had?
0: I'm going to say you did it the right way around.
1: Yeah. I think I played it safe.
0: On the subject of playing it safe, do you want to go at saying their names?
1: Yes. I mean, I won't say them right, but I can say them.
0: Yep.
1: Our man from Brazil, who's the older chap, he's 114. That's João Marino Neto.
0: I think that's basically right, yeah.
1: And then... a little bit easier from Australia. It's Ken Weeks.
0: I know, just like the Brazilians love a good mouthful of a name, and the Australians like nice Glenn, Ken.
2: Ken sounds like such an Australian name. That sounds bang on, doesn't it, for an Australian man?
0: He's definitely known as Keno.
2: Keno. Yeah,
1: Keno.
0: Exactly. I mean, I'm not sure what Joao, because his name is J-O-A-O, which also looks fairly Australian just because of the number of O's in it. Mm. I feel like turning that into an Australian name is very difficult. You know, Joao-O-O. Like you start sort of just adding O's on the end of things for Australians. 114 for Joao and 113 for...
2: Wow, that's Ken. Impressive. That is impressive.
0: It really is. And like apparently, so we recently had Ethel...
1: Caterham?
0: Yeah, Ethel Caterham turning 117.
1: And yeah, but did you see the comments? There was a chap from Longevity Quest, it's called.
0: Yep.
1: And he was a little bit dismissive of old Ethel, literally old Ethel. So she's 117, so she's absolutely beasting these two fellas.
2: Mm.
1: And he completely undermined it by saying, well, hers isn't that impressive because women often live longer.
2: Oh, right.
1: Women can't have anything.
2: Yeah, exactly. Wow.
1: Come on.
0: Oh, they do get stuff. So of the top 10 oldest people in the world right now, Joao is currently number 10, which means that there are 9 women who are older than the oldest man.
2: Mm.
0: And, you know, women do tend to live a bit older. And actually, these guys are slightly outliers. It's very... I think he's the 9th?
1: Oh, so you're on Longevity Quest side. No, I mean, I'm just saying they were very dismissive of the fact that, you know, she's beating them.
0: Oh, yeah, she's absolutely... Of course she's beating them. She's
1: it's quite... as competitions go... In a way, this is a dark competition.
2: Mm.
1: You know, if you're training for the Olympics...
2: How do you win, do you know in a way? Yeah.
0: Well, do you become the world's oldest murderer?
2: Right. Yeah, exactly.
0: Like, you know, just killing your way to the top.
2: Where does Ethel live? Do we know this?
0: UK.
2: Sorry. Thought this might be a Southern Hemisphere trick.
0: No, it is. She is currently the UK. She did take over from a Brazilian, though, I think. There was a Brazilian nun who was the oldest woman and sadly passed away, handing her crown over to Ethel. But yeah, Ethel's, I think, now had 2 birthdays as the oldest lady in the world. And I think we've now got 2 birthdays for Joao as the oldest man in the world. I wonder if we could ever get them to meet.
1: Well... What was interesting, I thought, was the image that they'd used of the two chaps. They had them each hold up a bit of paper that I presume they'd got someone else to print off for them, saying happy birthday to the other one. And Joao was holding out a printout for Ken that had multiple pictures of Heinz baked beans on.
0: What?
2: Or is that the secret?
1: Well, this is what I'm wondering.
2: Mm.
0: Gas-powered.
1: Absolutely.
2: Yeah, exactly. Yeah.
1: I mean, Joao said the secret was... Surround yourself with good people and keep your loved ones close by.
2: Oh, yawn.
1: But Ken's the beans fan, so...
2: Exactly.
1: Ken's family do not want to be close by.
2: Do we know who's the older one?
0: Yeah.
2: Keep your
1: Zhao's
2: the older one.
0: Keep your friends close, keep your enemies even closer. So they
2: yeah, exactly, yeah.
0: Gas them. That's fairly a real thing. Apparently the oldest person in the world... The oldest man in the world, sorry, I do apologise. Oldest man in the world ever... is 116 years and 54 days. So Joao got a little way to go before he gets there.
1: He can do it.
0: Yeah, well, we'll back him. We'll back him.
1: Yeah.
0: Technology, you know, we have the technology.
1: Yeah, we've got AI now, so we'll be fine.
0: Yeah, AI's just going to animate him. And I think it's pretty cute. And they're both sort of, you know, I don't know how much of friends they are, how much awareness they are of each other. That's the other thing. I don't know how aware you are.
1: Yeah, this feels
0: Ethel
1: like...
0: Ethel seems somewhat aware from... I heard sort of interviews with her from like a couple of years ago.
1: This feels like, you know, do you remember when that that chimp met Robin Williams and then they said the chimp cried when he died? And I thought, no, there's no way that that's true.
2: Coco?
1: Yes.
2: Coco the gorilla.
1: Well done.
2: Yeah.
0: Hang on.
1: Sorry, Mike, it was a gorilla, not a chimp.
2: Sorry, right, correct.
0: I thought Robbie Williams was played by a gorilla. No, a chimp. Robbie Williams was played by a chimp. Like, it was a cartoon chimp, right?
2: Yeah, in the biopic of Robbie Williams.
1: Robbie, yes.
2: Exactly? Yeah,
0: oh, hang on. Were you talking...
2: No, well, we're talking about
1: Robbie Williams isn't dead, is he?
0: Yeah, so I'm so confused.
1: That anecdote would have been really odd.
2: Yeah, yeah, we're breaking the news.
1: Imagine
2: live on Riverside.
1: How you find out. Sorry, exactly.
0: What were you saying about Robbie Williams and the kin and the chimp?
1: So Robin Williams.
0: Robin. Oh, okay, yes.
2: The actor, man, and comedian.
0: Bel Air, Prince.
2: Was he in that?
1: What? No, he was not.
2: I
1: in
2: know
1: the
2: him from Hook and stuff.
0: Hang on, who?
2: And Jumanji.
1: Robin Williams.
2: Richard, you're
1: Mrs.
2: showing
1: Doubtfire.
2: How Richard, you're showing how young you are.
0: I don't do films very. I don't do actors.
1: But he's one of the most famous
0: yes.
1: comedy actors that's
0: yes,
1: ever been.
0: Yes, yes, and I'm fairly sure I know him. I thought he was.
2: He was friends with a gorilla, Richard. You
1: he
2: don't
1: said,
2: know him.
1: Good morning, Vietnam.
2: Yeah, exactly.
0: Yes,
2: yeah. famously.
0: Yeah, Mrs. Doubtfire. I.
2: Oh yes. Well, to be fair, he did have a wig on, so you might not necessarily recognise him in that film.
0: No,
1: his tits weren't always on fire.
0: I will say, the wig is probably not the reason I wouldn't recognise him.
2: Right.
1: Yeah, that's fair.
2: Because
0: I'm blind.
2: Oh, right, okay.
0: I'm blind, and so I don't generally recognise people.
2: Fair enough. I'll forgive your face blindness and general blindness,
0: yeah,
2: I suppose.
0: And general blindness, and yes, face blindness, back blindness,
2: right.
0: All the blindnesses. Robin Williams, yeah, okay. I thought he was the Fresh Prince of Bel-Air. Who's Fresh Prince of Bel-Air?
2: Will Smith.
0: That's Will Smith. Ah. Okay.
2: I don't think anyone on the planet has ever confused those two before.
0: No,
2: that's a new one.
0: I've got something called synesthesia, which sometimes is helpful, and sometimes you just the word the sound "will" appears two different actors, and you just then slightly merge them in your head, and it gets difficult. I also, for some reason, get confused between April and February, and I'd never known why they look the same. In my head. It does not help.
2: I know we're meant to be talking about the news, but is this like where you see colours or hear colours?
0: Yeah, yeah,
2: is it that
0: yeah,
2: type
0: yeah.
2: of thing?
0: No, it's like when you words have colours associated and pictures associated. And, you know, so number one is always yellow for me. Number two is always red.
2: Richard,
0: like,
2: that sounds kind of fun.
1: That's pretty cool.
2: I'm a bit jealous, really.
0: Very colourful. Like, okay. We're going completely off topic. What if I ask you to imagine the number 9? Both of you, picture the number 9 in your head, mm-hmm. right? Okay, Emmy, what colour is it?
1: Pink.
0: Cool. Is it always pink?
1: Well, I've never thought about it until now.
0: Okay. Sam?
2: I said red, but I might have a particular interest in the colour red, so that might be the colour coming first before the number, if you get what I mean.
0: Okay, so number 5?
2: Well, blue.
1: Red.
0: And do you think, if I were to do this tomorrow, do you think you'd have the same image that you picture in your head?
2: Absolutely not, because I'm looking at a blue microphone and I realise that's why I said the colour blue. So I might be slightly influenced by my surroundings.
0: So because what I was asking you to do was to picture the thing you were just saying the color rather than
2: I did picture the number 5, but
1: no,
2: I'm being
1: I
2: influenced
1: if you
2: by blue.
1: Ask me any day, I think I would associate the same color, but I don't know. I've just never quantified
0: but
1: that
0: you
1: before
0: see that
1: today.
0: That is, it's just one of the things that is synesthesia. If you so all every time I picture the number 1, it's this sort of bright yellow, and that just always
2: it's consistent, is it?
0: It's consistent.
2: Wow.
0: yeah And number 2 is always this sort of strong red. 3 is a sort of powdery blue. 4 is a dark green. 5 is this sort of orangey, sort of glowing brown orange beige. No, I can't describe what kind of orange it is. It's a burnt orange. That's it. Yellow 6, pale green 7, very dark green 8.
2: 496, Richard.
0: So that one would have a very dark green 4.
2: So it's multicolored.
0: A burnt orange 9 and a yellow 6.
1: Oh, yeah. Wow. So the numbers don't take on their own life.
0: Not always. Sometimes, so like, sometimes if like 300, the zeros will take on the powdery blue 3 color.
1: Oh, to live inside also, your brain.
0: Also, it works with words as well and letters. Letters will have their own colors. Bizarrely, most of them make sense. Like B is blue, G is green, Y is yellow, R is also yellow, and I have no idea why.
1: Wow.
0: Anyway, this is completely off topic.
1: I mean, it's news to me.
0: Yeah, it is news. Yeah, it turns out you've got synesthesia. And so to get us back on topic, 114 is 2 yellow 1s and a green 4. Also, 116 and 54 days, that's yellow 1, yellow 1, yellow 6, burnt amber 5 and a dark green 4.
2: Wonderful.
0: Yeah, just throwing that out there. This is the news that the two oldest men in the world have shared their birthdays. The 114-year-old Joao and the 113-year-old Ken have sent each other birthday wishes on the 5th of October. Let's move on. Sam, whose porridge was just right?
2: Yeah, so I've recently learned about the World Porridge Championships?
0: Correct.
2: I'll be honest, it seems like there's a championship for everything these days. I don't even know how you could do competitive porridge, but I suppose it's people who are making the best porridge possible, which in a way sounds incredibly difficult to me because it's all horrible. But we had two shining stars this year, didn't we? We had a woman from what, the Netherlands?
0: Netherlands, yep.
2: And an Australian man.
0: Gina.
2: His name is Gina?
0: No, her name is Gina.
2: What's the Aussie guy name? Ken?
0: Rob Reed.
2: Rob Reed, okay.
0: He does sound like some sort of villain. Like, no, I think he sounds like a superhero in disguise, doesn't he?
2: Rob Reed sounds like
1: 10 weeks and Rob Reed.
2: Yeah.
0: 10 weeks, Rob Reed.
2: And Rob Reed's created a porridge-infused cannelloni? How do you say that word? Cannelloni?
1: Cannoli.
2: I've never had one of those. But I've never had one of those, but I definitely wouldn't start with a porridge-infused one.
0: So cannoli, it's like a sort of brandy snap sort of tube filled with cream, or occasionally I've had them with like Nutella-y chocolatey cream.
2: Which sounds delicious.
0: And they are. I'm not sure they would benefit.
2: So these are tubes filled with porridge.
1: To me it sounded like, you know when mums try and get veg into the kids by hiding it, like messing it up really small,
0: yeah.
1: So it's barely there. I feel like he took the same approach to getting porridge into his cannoli, because it sounded like it was just like a load of cream with a little bit of porridge.
2: Right,
1: into it.
2: Okay.
0: So technically it counts as, it's basically cannoli with a tiny bit of porridge that's mixed in. It's like, haha, it's technically a porridge.
1: I think the ratios were, pretty high on the cream.
2: It took place in Cambridge, I believe?
0: It's Carbridge.
2: Carbridge. Oh, okay. Where's
1: that?
2: I
1: also read it as Cambridge.
2: Where's Carbridge? Do we know?
0: Scotland.
2: Oh, okay. That makes sense. I didn't realise how international porridge was. That's what shocked me. It's like there was like 14 competitors from all different countries. I didn't realise that porridge was so internationally loved.
0: 30 competitors from 14 different countries.
2: Right. Okay.
0: Including Gina Saarburg, who actually won the Dutch competition. To the Dutch championship in July. So in July, Netherlands held a porridge championship, which she won. By the way, in the main porridge category, you're only allowed 3 ingredients: water, oats, and salt. That is all of it. So how they decide, which is the best?
2: It's impressive that you can get such differentiation. Is that the right word? Between each entry,
1: such
2: I guess.
1: Exactly.
2: Yeah.
1: What can you though?
2: Well, no, you can't. No,
1: because
2: it's all
1: just
2: horrible, isn't it?
1: Like mush.
2: Yeah, it's all disgusting. But I mean, I would love to try the porridge from these experts, because they might be able to, I don't know, entice me by these kind of
1: Gina brought
2: new variations.
1: Water with her, didn't she?
0: She brought her own Dutch water.
2: Yeah, it's almost like holy water in a way.
0: Dutch water does sound like something.
2: Dutch water,
0: something disgusting.
2: But, after Dutch courage, exactly.
0: Dutch courage.
1: Doesn't sound as disgusting as the pearly spurtle.
0: The pearly spurtle, which is apparently what Rob Reed won. So a spurtle is, I believe, basically a spoon used to dole out.
1: Yeah, it's like a little paddle, isn't it?
0: So it's used
1: porridge.
0: For some. Yeah, it's basically a big spoon, a big serving spoon, and the golden spurtle is the prize that gets given to the best porridge.
2: Wow.
0: So Gina has taken that one. I don't know what they give to Rob Reed as the best specialist category, but apparently maybe he gets a spurtle as well.
1: Yeah, the only reason, by the way, I know this is because I happened to be on this show last year when this competition
2: did
1: you
2: really?
0: You know,
1: I feel
0: what?
1: Like
0: occasionally
1: you're porridge
0: we
1: consultant.
0: Occasionally we have a little bit of.
2: Was there a speciality last year?
0: I can't remember last year's story.
1: I don't remember the being a speciality.
0: I vaguely remember that we did cover it at some point in the last 6 years. I didn't remember exactly who was on, so I'm sorry, Emmy, if you're covering the same one again.
1: No, I thought that was why you got me on. I thought that was my specialism.
0: Yeah, you were booked. You are now officially the, you are our, what's it called? A porridge consultant. No,
1: my
0: porridge.
1: Reputation
0: porridge.
1: Procedure.
2: Correspondent.
0: Correspondent, that's the word. Correspondent, that's the word.
2: I can't believe there's different leagues, because Gina won the Dutch competition, right? So there's national levels, and now what, global levels?
0: So
2: I can't believe it's so very like
0: you've got to win your national championship to qualify.
2: Yeah, exactly. For porridge we're talking about. That's
0: When are we going to get porridge week on the Great British Bake Off? That's the question.
1: Never.
2: Yeah, we should do.
1: Well, actually, no. I mean, if you can get creative with it, as our friend Rob has clearly done.
2: If we're allowed something outside of the three basic ingredients, then...
0: I mean, frankly, like, I like a bit of porridge if you just add a little bit of honey in. That's all it needs, just a little bit of honey, and you're good. Like, yeah, something I discovered in the last year or so is porridge. It's actually pretty good. It's not as good as a nice proper fry up in the morning, but hey.
2: No. But it's good with honey, right?
0: Yeah, it's good with honey.
2: Not without the honey, right?
0: I don't think I'd want it.
2: It's doable. Funny. It could be worse, but the little bit of honey takes it to
1: gravel.
2: The distance. Yeah, exactly. Tasty breakfast paste. Yeah, exactly.
1: Sweet hot gravel.
2: Exactly. Palatable. Yeah, exactly.
0: Yeah, this is the news that Gina Saarberg and Rob Reed have won the two main categories in the World Porridge Championship in Carbridge in Scotland. And they won it with... Gina won it with her recipe, which used Dutch water plus oats and... It's organic pinhead oats.
2: Wow.
0: Was her oat choice. You can choose what style of oats you go for. Meanwhile, Rob Reed used porridge to make cannoli out of some sort of porridge. Let's move on. So let's go to Emmy. Emmy... Who wants to toast the space-aged space age?
1: Oh, God. Yeah, they're sending whiskey into space.
2: Oh.
1: They're going to not brew it. That's not the word. It's not tea. they're gonna make whiskey in space.
2: Distill? Is that the right word?
0: I think distill is the right word, although I do like the idea of...
2: Brewing it.
0: Oh, just put the pot on. We're just going to brew some whiskey.
2: Brew some whiskey, yeah. Wow.
0: Just give me 6 months and I'll have you a nice cup of whiskey.
2: Mm.
1: I just don't know if this is where science should be spending its money.
2: It sounds a bit lavish, doesn't it?
1: It's a bit bouge, isn't it?
0: I mean, it would be astronomically expensive.
2: Way. Out of this world flavour?
0: Out of this world flavour.
1: Prices are sky high.
0: Yeah. It's
2: space.
0: You can tell, though, that this is a project that's been put together by Glasgow University. It's Scottish students have gone, what can we do with space? And they've gone, let's brew whiskey in space.
2: Wow.
0: Distill whiskey in space. Like, you know what? I'm realising I studied the wrong kind of physics.
2: Yeah.
0: I didn't know that sending whiskey into space was an option when I decided to do theoretical physics. If I had known that I could be sending... whiskey into space and then getting to taste it on the way down when it comes back down, because, you know, for science, then absolutely I would have been in astrophysics rapidly. I would have changed subject. I would have jumped ship immediately.
1: Are you a whiskey man, Richard?
0: Not really, but come on.
1: you could have learned to love it.
2: He's a space whiskey man, though.
0: I'd drink anything that's, you know, been created in space.
1: This sounds like the sort of thing that an awful man would have.
2: Yeah, exactly.
1: Like, he's like the worst person you go on a date with, and you go to his house and he's got space whiskey.
2: Yeah,
1: I mean,
2: in the replacement for a personality, perhaps.
1: Exactly.
0: Oh, yes. Yeah.
1: He's that guy.
2: The whiskey man.
1: He's someone with too much money and no friends.
0: This does sound exactly like me.
2: Right, exactly.
0: Apparently, it's being done in collaboration with Japan. Japan love their whiskey as well.
2: So do they? I didn't know that. Oh, okay.
0: Japanese love their whiskey.
1: They're well into it.
0: And it's going to spend 5 years in orbit, this whiskey sort of maturing.
2: Won't those students have graduated by that time?
0: Well, yeah, that's the other thing is you've got to realise that those students, they've really not thought this through, have they?
2: Yeah, rubbish. Unless it goes into Tesco.
0: Unless they're planning to get, you know, sort of very extended PhDs and masters and stuff to sort of keep going. Just got to stay here long enough that I get to taste the whiskey on the way down.
2: Mm.
1: There's a lot of things I'd do for a drink, but I'm not sure a PhD will be one of them.
2: Exactly, yeah.
0: Just trying to read my own writing. Extreme temperatures. It's going to be orbiting the Earth every 90 minutes. And so during that orbit, it will go from extreme heat to extreme cold, which they reckon will give it... And I love this. Very bold flavour. That's what they're predicting. They're predicting you're going to get very bold flavours.
1: Very bold doesn't mean nice, though, does it?
2: No, exactly.
0: I think these flavors may be boldly going where no flavors have gone before. Possibly what they're trying to invoke there.
2: Right, of course. But imagine if you did all of that and it was just kind of a mild, sort of bland whiskey. That'd be pointless, wouldn't it? You'd want it to punch you in the face, wouldn't you? You want it to be that bold.
0: Yeah, yeah. You want it to be something which is, you know, exciting. You want it to have aged, like it tasting like it's been aged for 15 years.
2: It's kind of like time travel whiskey in a way, isn't it, I guess?
0: Time travel whiskey?
2: Oh. Because it's aging, it's like it's aged for 15 odd years or something like that, but in the space of 5 or 6 years.
0: The interesting thing is that relativity says that it's going to be moving at such a high speed that actually it will have, it will actually age slightly slower.
2: Right, okay. But it's the changing of the temperature. And how rapidly it changes.
0: Yeah, I think the amount of over 5 years, it may have lost like a fraction of half a second kind of thing.
2: Mm.
0: So it won't have sort of, you know, slowed its aging very much. It's not like it's going to come down. It's actually only had 4 years in space, unless they have it orbiting very fast. But yeah, they're going to put it up into orbit. It's a good idea. It does have some real world practicality though.
2: Oh really? They're not just mucking around.
0: I mean, this is one which does make. We've already last week we had the Ig Nobel Prize, and I think this could well be an Ig Nobel Prize in the making because it does make you laugh and then it makes you think. And actually, this does have some practical aspects for what happens when we start trying to make medical factories in space, which sometimes there are certain molecules that are needed for medicines which are difficult to produce on Earth, and actually we could produce them more effectively if we did it in space.
2: Shouldn't we start with that instead of the whiskey?
0: I think if you're going to be giving someone medicine, you kind of want to have tested it on something that wasn't medicine first.
1: Also, yeah, but I work in marketing, and I think what's going to get people's imaginations going more? The whiskey thing, or, you know, curing cancer.
2: Yeah, true. Okay.
1: Boring.
0: Everyone's curing cancer.
2: You need to work in Big Pharma, I think, but anyway.
0: Big booze.
2: Big booze, exactly.
0: Big booze is where all the sexy money is.
2: Yeah, exactly.
0: But yes, going to send up into space. This is the news that the Scottish scientists and Japanese scientists will in 2028, so it's going to be sent up in 2028, by the way. This is the other thing. It's being sent up in 2028 and it's going to spend 5 years up. So it's coming down in 2033.
2: Wow.
1: Oh, that's ages
0: so
1: off.
0: I feel like those students are going to be disappointed.
2: Yeah, exactly.
0: And it's going to be very small vials which are being sent up. But yes, Glasgow University, along with some Japanese scientists, will be sending up a satellite with distilled whiskey, and it will be sent round the Earth for 5 years, every 90 minutes, doing a loop. So that's what, about 16 times a day? And that's what, 1,000, maybe getting on for 1,600. So, yeah, it's a lot of times. I can't be bothered doing the actual. I should have done the maths before I got on air. But yes, that is that news. Let's go to Sam. Sam, who will be right on the money?
2: Right, yes, of course. I'm actually quite excited about the news that we are getting, I suppose, new representation on our currency. It's on the notes, right? Not the coins, but the notes are getting new figureheads. But they're not people; they are nature, animals and insects of our British wildlife, I suppose, right?
0: That is correct, yes.
2: Wow. So there was the last time I was on the show, Richard, we were going through the nominees.
0: Really?
2: Yes.
0: Oh my goodness me. Okay.
2: But I'm glad I'm back in time to find out who won.
0: It turns out this show is a bit repetitive.
2: No, the news is a bit repetitive, Richard. But that's because we're getting updates. It's okay. We're getting updates.
1: Continuation.
2: Yeah, exactly.
0: Continuation. I like it.
2: It's like one of these fancy sequels they do.
0: I mean, to be fair, we do talk about Fat Bear Week and the Ig Nobel Prize in September every year, so it because they're just fun. And also during December we will talk about the art competition for junk art, which is called the Turnip Prize. So look up that one in September, in December.
2: Oh, it's making me nostalgic for my previous shows, Richard. Wow.
0: Anyway, yes.
2: So this year, should we discuss the winners?
0: Yes.
2: It was a Atlantic puffin. I've never seen a puffin. Have you ever seen a puffin?
1: IRL, no.
2: No, I haven't. We're going to be seeing them in our pockets soon, I suppose. Mm. Well, not me, I'm broke. But anyway, barn owl? Barn owls are so cute, aren't they? I love a barn owl.
1: Totes adorbs.
2: But a buff-tailed bumblebee? I'm really unaware of the different variations of bumblebees. But
1: this one's clearly... buff-tailed means it's got, like, a fat ass.
2: Yeah, that's what it sounds like.
0: It's been working out.
2: Exactly, the Kim Kardashian of bumblebees.
0: Mm. It's been doing its deadlifts.
2: Yes. And the humble European hedgehog. I think that's a good choice of all four, right?
0: Well, yes.
2: Oh, you did that. You sound like you disagree, Richard.
0: So the most popular by far, the buff-tailed bumblebee. I
2: can't believe that got so many votes.
0: Yeah, it won more than almost 90,000 votes more than the second best.
1: Yeah, but people are well into. I mean, look at Manchester.
2: Yes, yes.
1: People are well into bees.
2: I didn't. You got to explain that to the two southerners. What does that mean?
0: What do you mean by look at Manchester? People are well into bees.
1: Oh, sorry. You need context. Okay.
2: We do.
1: So Manchester.
2: This side of the M25, we do, I'm afraid.
0: Okay, we're just going to throw over to our northern correspondent.
1: Exactly. I've now moved on from being the porridge correspondent.
0: Yeah. Well, porridge is also north. Essentially, there are two places in the UK, London and not London. And so you're the representative of everything in the UK that isn't London.
1: It's quite a big area.
2: Yeah, exactly.
0: Well, it's not as big as London.
2: Yeah.
1: So the symbol of Manchester is the bee.
0: Is it?
1: Yep.
0: Did not know that.
1: And it's, well, to be honest, it hasn't been that prolific for the whole time. I think since Manchester has faced certain tragic events, it's become more of a prominent figurehead of Manchester. And it comes from the worker bee, because Manchester has a proud industrial history.
0: Right, okay.
1: But they slap bees all over bloody everything.
2: I didn't know that. You should do the marketing for Manchester.
1: Oh my God, I should.
2: Because me and Richard had no idea, frankly.
1: Well, there's a bus network called the Bee Network. Oh, there's buses on like public.
2: Not the Beehive? Okay, well.
1: No.
2: I associate the bee with Brentford FC, which again, bringing it back to
0: Brentford
2: London.
0: Bees, yep.
2: So sorry about that. Well, I absolutely love bumblebees because they're sort of like mini hamsters to me. But I'm concerned.
0: Okay. Wait, what?
2: Because they're fluffy. They're not yellow, but hamsters.
0: And you put them in wheels and...
2: Yes, I race them. And,
0: you race them, yeah.
2: Yeah, I'm going to leave that more what I do with hamsters just there. I love bumblebees, but I'm not sure how it's going to be a gigantic bumblebee's face because... They're not particularly photogenic, I'd say, a bumblebee's face. They are an insect at the end of the day.
0: I'm assuming it's going to be side on.
2: I hope so. They've got
1: to
2: be.
1: It has to be profile.
2: A good photographer knows how to take a good photo of a model, right? If it's if I'm being photographed.
0: I mean, I doubt it's going to be on the underside.
1: All the way. I don't think it's going to be.
2: Yeah. So hopefully we get a good photo of the bumblebee.
0: What I hope is it's the bumblebee absolutely laden down with pollen.
2: Right. Oh yeah. Or absolutely smothered in it.
0: Yeah. You know when the bees come out of a flower and they're absolutely just coated in pollen, and they've clearly just got as much of a load as they can get, and they're now heading off to the next flower, and they're going, you know what, maybe, and they have to waddle backwards because there's not quite enough space to get out.
2: Right. Yeah. Exactly. An overindulgent bumblebee. Oh, well, that might be that. We put that on the 50, perhaps.
0: Yeah, yeah, exactly. That'd be good. Now, so one thing I was going to say with the second most popular was the European hedgehog, and I think good choice as well, I believe.
2: But anyway,
0: the third was the second was the barn owl. The third was the European hedgehog. There were several. Red fox was quite popular. Kingfisher was more popular. They went down to the Atlantic puffin though, as the highest voted marine animal.
2: Now,
1: yeah, people clearly don't like.
0: Now, if I were a marine animal, if I were the seal that won the vote, the other three were all the most popular bird, the most popular mammal, and the most popular insect, and then they've gone the most popular marine animal is a puffin. Is that a marine animal?
2: It's a flying mammal. Yeah, exactly. That's not. I don't associate it with the sea.
0: Oh, you reckon it's a flying mammal? I thought it was a bird.
2: Right. What is a bird then?
0: Puffin.
2: Yeah, is that not a flying mammal? A bird's not mammals, no.
0: Okay, so in the pub afterwards, I'm going to have to educate.
2: Wait, what does a bird come under? Is it its own separate species?
0: It's its own species, yeah.
2: Is it? I didn't know that. Okay.
0: Yeah, they lay eggs.
2: I thought it was all about spines and stuff.
0: I mean, the literal definition of a mammal is that it has live young.
2: No. I didn't pay attention in school. No.
0: Nope. Okay.
2: I was too busy sending whiskey to space. But anyway. But yeah, okay. I didn't know that. Anyway.
0: Is that what you call it? Sending whiskey to space?
2: Yeah, exactly. Yeah. Okay, I'll stop. Anyway, yeah, because I agree with you. I don't associate it with the coast, but I suppose, sea.
0: They definitely are sort of coastal.
2: That's why I haven't seen them, because I'm not in the coast much.
0: There's so many sort of fish. I mean, there's also a news story this week about the blue-finned tuna who are returning to our waters, and they've actually, you know, having been massively depopulated, they have now, they're very, very excited, marine biologists, that they've managed to get the population of blue-finned tuna back up. And I'm also very excited because it is one of my favourite flavours of sushi.
1: Delish.
2: Bluefin tuna?
0: Bluefin.
2: I keep hearing blue tin tuna, so that's where my mind goes.
0: But yeah, it's lovely. And you, I believe that they are going to be on the coins as well. They are going to be on the pound and 20p.
2: Oh, we're
0: going to
2: get there eventually. Okay. Will there be a new vote, do you think? Or we're just going
0: to
2: go...
0: No, these winners are going to be on the same...
2: Oh, these are going to be...
0: The same designs.
2: I'll say carved in stone, but carved in metal, I suppose.
0: Metal, yes. And they are... There's no date when these notes and coins are going to be released, but it is going to take years to design and to get it all right. And hopefully... This is my little personal bugbear. Hopefully, they are going to have Braille this time on the £5 notes. Because they didn't put Braille on the £5 notes in the most recent update.
1: What, just the £5?
0: Just £5. So the £5 has no Braille on. Then you've got two blocks of Braille for the 10, three for the 20, four for the 50. Spot where the 5 is meant to fit into that pattern.
2: Right.
0: Clearly, it's meant to have one block of Braille on the £5 notes, which means that there's no Braille on it, and because the Braille is in only one place on the other notes, you've got to search around the note trying to find where the Braille is. And if you can't find the Braille, it could be that you've just not found the Braille yet, or it could mean that you have a £5 note there.
2: Yeah,
0: and so
2: you could
0: be
2: going
0: around in
2: circles
0: until you're absolutely convinced there's no Braille there. Or it could turn out that it's a receipt. So it's the thing that I'm very annoyed at, especially the fact that when the £5 note came out, there was a massive fuss kicked up by the vegan population, the vegan sort of sector, saying that it contained animal products. You're not going to eat it, guys. But there was not a squeak out of the RNIB, who are meant to be standing up for blind people, and they did not do anything. So
1: it's because they all use Apple Pay.
0: Well, that is very possibly true. And that is why we have inflation. So that's my own theory on economics. Please don't take that as gospel truth. It's just my own personal theory. But yes, this is the news that we have animals on the money. It's not actually these aren't the first animals to go on the money, though, in the UK. We have already had red squirrels and osprey and various animals on Scottish...
1: Mackerel, apparently.
0: On Scottish banknotes. Scottish banknotes, which are legal tender if you're in Scotland, even though that isn't actually a thing. legal tender actually technically only applies to coins. It does not actually apply, but if you're in Scotland, then yes. Or if you're in England and a Scotsman is behind you when you're trying to pay with a Scottish £5 note, then they will get very defensive over the fact that you should be allowed to use it. It's quite fun. It's a fun game to play. Let's move on. Let's go to Emmy. Emmy, one last question for you, which is, if I can just work out where it is. Ah, there it is. Who's been dancing all week?
1: Oh, now this is a lovely one to end on. So, a chap called Ben Dancer, not his real name, I believe it's Benjamin Daniel.
0: Correct.
1: Has danced non-stop for 7 days.
2: Wow.
0: 7 days and seven nights.
1: And entered the Guinness Book of World Records. Oh,
2: congratulations to Ben. He must be a happy chap, surely. I suppose he is now, right?
0: Well, he's a very tired chap.
2: Exactly. Yeah. But then, when I celebrate, I want to dance. So what's he going to do now? I don't know. Have a little celebratory rest?
0: Well, he did actually dance for... he got to the end of his 168 hours, which is a full week of non-stop dancing. We'll get onto that in a moment. And then he danced for another 9 hours to keep it going.
2: Well, that's just showing off, isn't it?
0: Well, so also, so he finished at about 3 o'clock in the morning, which means that he must have started at 3 o'clock in the morning as well.
2: Wow, okay.
0: Unless, so when it was said that he danced continuously, non-stop for all that time, he was allowed, every hour of continuous dance, he was allowed 5 minutes break.
2: So not non-stop.
0: So
2: then.
0: This is the thing that I don't quite... They basically, they have to make rules in the Guinness Book of Records in order to stop people from damaging themselves.
2: Mm.
0: But it does sometimes make me feel just like, well, you've not actually set the record you said you've just set.
1: Yes. Well, yes, but at the same time, I would prefer somebody had a bathroom break
2: scheduled
1: in at some point in 7 days.
0: Well, I think he should carry on dancing while he's taking that break.
2: You can adapt, right? Surely you can bust some moves on the toilet.
0: I think he should still have to be sort of, you know, doing Big Fish, Little Fish, Cardboard Box, or some sort of, you know, like, you know, waving his hand in the air, like, you know, like you do when you're in a nightclub and there's not enough space to actually dance.
1: Mm. I mean, I've definitely done some interesting dances when I'm waiting for the toilet queue.
2: Wiggle.
1: Yeah.
0: I mean, your dancing just gets better when you need a wee.
1: It's definitely intense, yeah. It
0: gets you a little back spring in your step.
1: Mm.
0: And yeah, so he kept going. And you can eat while you're dancing and stuff like that. I'm not sure I approve of this. I remember when
1: you don't
0: I heard.
1: Approve, Rich.
0: Well, I remember when they had the world's longest continuous kiss, and they were allowed every hour they were allowed a certain amount of time out from the kiss. It's like, that's not a continuous kiss then, is it?
2: Yeah, they're being a bit cheeky, really, aren't they?
0: Well, that's also what they were kissing.
2: Yeah, exactly.
0: So finished at 3 o'clock local time, but carried on until midday on the day that he was, on Tuesday, to try and get finished. He broke the record. The previous record was held by Shrushti

0: 127 hours.
1: What a loser. Wow, God.
0: 127 hours, which is a time that in my head, whenever I hear 127 hours, I think of someone cutting their arm off.
1: Yeah, exactly. You think of stuck between a rock and a hard place.
0: Exactly.
1: So
0: she did that. And 5 minutes. Oh, yeah, 5 minutes per hour. That's what I've got written there.
2: I ask?
0: Yeah.
2: So growing up, I feel like the Guinness Book of Records was a really big player in the game, you know? Like, mm-hmm. that's something you would get for Christmas each year. And for me, personally, I would go straight to the page with the longest nails.
3: Okay.
2: Or the longest hair.
0: Oh, yes. The guy with the nails which went all the way around, like,
2: yeah,
0: wrapped around his hand.
2: Yeah, they started to curl round.
0: Mm. They curled all the way around his hand.
2: Love
0: Ooh.
2: That.
0: Well, yeah, the longest hair, whereas, yeah, couldn't move around.
2: That was always the best bit for me. But is the Guinness Book of Records still like a huge thing
0: well,
2: the way it was?
0: It is particularly big in Nigeria. So
2: now.
0: 2024, a woman broke the world record for the longest continuous cooking.
2: 93 hours and 11 minutes.
1: They say continuous, Richard, but we don't know. Yeah, we'll contest that.
0: Yeah, I don't know what she was cooking continuously. Like if that was sort of a cooking
2: porridge.
0: Thing, yeah, just sprouts.
1: How do you like porridge?
0: That is how
1: well
0: long.
1: Done, like really well done. Yeah.
0: Yeah, that is how you should do sprouts, apparently, according to some people. You put them on in October,
1: yeah,
0: and they're just about done by Christmas.
1: Yeah.
0: But yeah, and then it just set up a craze, and so they've had hundreds and hundreds of people doing the longest whatevers, including crochet and all sorts.
2: I mean, yeah. Another one I saw was reading. I mean, that is a boring record if you're the adjudicator, isn't it? Just watching someone read.
1: Yeah, exactly.
0: Watching someone read and taking 5 minutes break every hour.
2: You don't deserve the 5 minutes break if it's reading. Mm. Sorry.
0: Like, you can read on the loo.
1: Mm.
2: Yeah.
0: You can read while eating with one hand.
2: Like, lovely little Ben Dancer. Okay, sure. He needs his break. Fine. But not if you're reading.
0: Also, like, how do they check that you actually are reading?
1: Yeah, exactly. I was thinking that.
0: Or you might
1: have skim-read some pages.
0: Just
1: God.
0: Staring, you know, sleeping with your eyes open and a book in front of you.
2: Exactly.
0: Like, presumably, you've got to have a certain amount, you know, a certain amount of page turning to show that you're still awake and actively reading. And also, in that five-minute break, you've got to actually do a little quiz.
1: Yeah, I was thinking there's a quiz after. Yeah, exactly.
0: Every 5 minutes, you get a five-minute quiz.
1: Yeah.
0: Every hour, you get a five-minute quiz.
1: It's like an open book exam, but the book is the exam. Exactly. Wow.
0: Yeah,
2: had an element of jeopardy to what is otherwise a very, very dull competition.
1: Mm.
0: Yeah, I mean, I wonder if there's a world record for watching paint dry.
1: Yeah, exactly. Yeah.
0: The longest amount of time spent watching paint dry.
1: Exactly. Well, Nigeria will be conquering that in about 6 months, by the sounds of it.
0: Have either of you ever set a world record?
1: Not knowingly, no, I don't think so.
2: I definitely would have mentioned it on every single show so far.
0: I did set one.
1: No way.
0: I was part of a world record last month. I was at the Science Museum. It was the largest number of people doing the Vulcan peace sign at the 60th anniversary of Star Trek.
2: That's the dweebiest thing I've ever heard.
1: Yeah, Richard paid attention in school. Can you tell? But anyway, yeah. I mean, how many was there? Like four?
0: Oh no, it was nearly a
1: Six.
0: Thousand.
1: Oh, okay, fair enough.
0: Nearly a thousand people at the Science Museum. All doing this in unison. I'm doing the Vulcan salute with two fingers. The index and middle finger together, and the ring and baby finger together, and the thumb extended.
1: Wow.
0: To the side. That is the Vulcan salute. And I only learned how to do that. Yeah, I'm going to go full on here. I learned how to do that so that I could play Rock, Paper, Scissors, Lizard, Spock, which
1: okay.
0: is the advanced version of Rock, Paper, Scissors.
1: Okay.
2: Rock, Paper, Scissors, Lizard, Spock.
0: Yes.
2: I'm not going to get you to go through the rules, but maybe in the public.
0: The theory is, the idea is that if you have an odd, you can do rock, paper, scissors, and you can do it with any number of things as long as it's an odd number. So you
1: right.
0: can do it with three. You could do a five object thing where A beats B and C, B beats D and E, and you know, you can work it out so that everything beats two, everything loses to two. And it works out, and you can do the same with seven, where everything beats three, loses to three. It doesn't have to be the basic version, which is rock, paper, scissors. Yeah, it works. Although, did either of you ever, when you were playing rock, paper, scissors at school, did either of you ever have like made up ones where it's like rock, paper, scissors, and it's like da.

0: It's like, what's that one? It's like, oh, that's dynamite. I blow you up. Boom.
1: Yes.
0: And you found ways to just play whole new things, invent new symbols, which could just...
1: I haven't thought about this in about 20 years, Richard, but yes, I do actually remember doing that, playing fast and loose with the rules of rock, paper, scissors, pulling out gun and shooting them, exactly, yeah.
0: Yes.
2: I don't like either of you right now.
1: I know. Well, don't challenge us to a game of rock, paper, scissors, machete, please, yeah.
2: No. There's rules for a reason.
1: Yeah.
0: Did you ever think, Emmy, that you would be the... please, can we just follow the rules of this fun?
2: No, I didn't. No. But then I remembered how annoying it is when boys turn everything into a gun. Mm, when they're little.
1: Right, exactly, yes.
2: Very irritating.
1: I've grown out of that phase a few months ago, but yes.
0: How long's the longest you've ever danced for, do you reckon? Like, late into the night, have you ever danced all the way through till the club shuts?
1: For me, it's about 20 seconds. And that's about enough.
0: I know, Emmy, you've done...
2: Oh, I've definitely danced the night away.
0: You've done Edinburgh Fringe. Have you ever done Hive Till Five?
2: No, but I have done Hot Tub Time Machine.
0: What's Hot Tub Time Machine? What's Hot Tub Time Machine?
2: Oh, it's a really fun night. If you get the chance to go next year, do. So basically, they play a song for like each year consecutively.
1: Oh, cool.
2: And it goes on really late. It's really fun.
0: So going back how far?
1: 16th century.
2: Yeah. I mean, not many people dance in at that point.
1: No, it's
2: some baroque bangers.
1: Yeah, exactly.
0: But actually, you know what? That could be quite fun. Trying to do a nice waltz in the
1: exactly.
0: So what was it called? Hot Dub Time Machine. Hot Dub Time Machine.
2: Mm.
0: Nice. Okay. Where is that? Which bar?
2: But when I went before, I think it was at Underbelly, maybe.
0: It's not held in a bar, it's like a club. It's sort of in a venue.
2: A club night.
0: Oh, it's a club night. Okay, cool.
2: Yeah. Oh, maybe it was at Gilded Balloon, actually. Anyway, you have to check where it is this time because it was a while since I've been, but really, really fun.
0: Yeah, I've definitely done dancing till 5 in the morning, but I don't think I've done much more than that. There have been times where I've been clubbing and I've sort of got to the end of the night and it's like 3 o'clock in the morning and then I'm like, so what are we gonna do next? And it's like, well, you keep dancing. And it's like, oh, okay. And so we keep dancing and it's like 3:30 and I'm like, okay, but seriously, we're gonna get another drink, are we gonna like sit, find a quiet spot and chat? No, we're gonna keep dancing. Okay. And I could have done with a little less of this. I'm not a clubber. I am a pub guy.
1: You need to stop going out with the AA like social group, Breaking Richard, by the sounds of it.
0: Yes, exactly. They just keep dancing, no drinks.
1: Yeah, exactly. Yeah, waters all round, please. Yeah. Exactly.
0: Oops, all sobers.
2: Was this with your Vulcan crew?
1: Exactly. Yeah.
0: Yeah. It's all intergalactic gargle blasters.
1: Mm.
0: This is the news that Ben Dancer has broken the world record for the longest time dancing continuously. With 5 minute breaks, in Nigeria, in Freedom Park, Lagos. And he set the record at what is presumably, it didn't actually say in the article, but I'm going to do the maths here and just say it's 176 hours.
1: Wow.
0: Because it's 1 week plus 9 hours, and breaking the previous record of 127 hours. So that does bring us towards the end of the show, but there is time for quick plugs. Sam, do you have anything you'd like to plug?
1: I have a comedy show, an amazing stand-up comedy show, Waterloo Comedy Crew in the fantastic Vaulty Towers every Wednesday.
0: Every Wednesday, and I happen to know that our good friend Susan Kitkat will be performing with you.
1: Yeah, Susan will be headlining next week.
0: She's headlining?
1: Yes. Ooh. She doesn't know that yet, but I'm announcing that Susan is headlining next week.
0: I'm assuming she's listening right now on headphones while doing her job that means she can't be here. And Emmy, do you have anything you'd like to plug?
2: I mean, you know, I'm gigging everywhere always, but away from comedy, I run an Insta account called SW Pulse, which is a what's on guide for everything that's happening in the southwest London area.
1: Wow.
2: So
1: perfect plug for here. Wow.
0: Yeah, absolutely. So go on Instagram and look up SW Pulse. I might need to start following that so I can get ideas of news. I'm sure there'll be fun news stories that I could pick
2: absolutely
0: up.
2: Absolutely, and there's also a newsletter that drops every Thursday, so if people want to sign up.
0: Is this
2: up
0: the
2: for
0: same
2: that,
0: thing you've been doing for a while?
2: I've done this for a little while, yeah.
0: Yes, okay, this is, because I didn't remember it being called Pulse before, but I didn't know if that, maybe that may misremembering
2: no,
0: it.
2: No, still the same name.
0: So, okay, same name. Okay, in that case, yeah, look up SW Pulse, Because you've talked to Jason, director of Riverside Radio. Have you about it? Have you talked to him?
2: A little, yes.
0: In the past?
2: Yes.
0: Because I remember him saying that he'd spoken to you and was very excited about the idea or something like that.
2: Well, he clearly wasn't that excited.
0: Oh, okay. In that case, I will remind him to take more of interest, because I think that's good collaboration to have. But that does bring us towards the end of the show. We will be back next week with two more fantastic comedians who I'm now thinking is going to be Mark Nicholas and Hannah Elsie. But until then, it's going to be goodbye from me and goodbye from my wonderful guests. Goodbye.
1: Bye. Goodbye.
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5: Prosecutors have linked a man's charge of a terror offence against Nigel Farage with the alleged murder of Anne Widdecombe, calling it politically and ideologically motivated. 28-year-old Joshua Kerry is to face a single trial next year. Northern Ireland's First Minister says she'll cooperate with the investigation after being invited for a police interview over a Drumcree protest. Michelle O'Neill says she stands in solidarity with the Garvaki Road residents in Portadown who don't want a unionist parade to pass through their community.
6: This is the difference between right and wrong. It's as simple as that for me. In terms of reaching out to the Orange Order directly, no, I have not, but I have directly appealed for this madness to end.
5: Two Latvian nationals arrested on suspicion of trespassing offences at RAF Molesworth in Cambridgeshire have been released on bail. Police also found an abandoned car. Zach Polanski is promising to carry on as Green Party leader. That's despite coming second to Labour in Sir Keir Starmer's old seat in a North London by-election.
7: What just happened in Holborn and St Pancras is we over-tripled our vote share. Of course I wanted to win. No one runs an election to lose. But ultimately what I've seen over the last few weeks are people who are excited about our plans for rent control, tackling the climate crisis and nationalising Thames Water.
5: The UK has reaffirmed its support for the International Criminal Court. The US has imposed sanctions after a former judge was awarded the Nobel Peace Prize, who Israel's accused of demonisation. Marco Rubio's America's top diplomat.
8: We will ban transactions with this rogue court, cutting off their resources and crippling their ability to operate against us. The American people are not subject to the jurisdiction of this fake ICC. Either the ICC will end its threats, or we will end the ICC.
5: And 41,000 bottles of Iron Brew have been stolen from a depot in North Lanarkshire. Police say they were in a lorry taken almost a fortnight ago. That's the latest. I'm Anna Bates.
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2: The man accused of a terror offence against Nigel Farage and who's charged with the murder of Anne Widdecombe will face a combined trial next June. The ex-Tory minister died at home in Devon in July. 28-year-old Joshua Kerry has appeared at the Old Bailey. Our home editor Jason Farrell has been following proceedings in court.
3: What's happened today is that those charges have been joined and they will form part of a single trial. So prosecutors saying that the murder and the terrorist charges represent a single course of conduct and are inextricably linked.
2: Northern Ireland's First Minister says she'll cooperate with the investigation after being invited for a police interview over a Drumcree protest. Michelle O'Neill says she stands in solidarity with the Garvaghy Road residents in Portadown who don't want a unionist parade in their community.
4: This is the difference between right and wrong. It's as simple as that for me. In terms of reaching out to the Orange Order directly, no, I have not, but I have directly appealed for this madness to end.
2: An earthquake with a magnitude of 7.6 has struck Panama. It's shaken buildings in the capital. There's no word yet on casualties. Officials in the United Arab Emirates claim a Fly Dubai pilot stabbed the captain and planned to crash a plane into an airport in Tel Aviv last week. Passengers intervened and the jet landed safely in Saudi Arabia. A man who murdered his wife and kept her body in a freezer in Wakefield in March has been jailed for a minimum of 22 years. David Barraclough then emptied their bank accounts. His victim Caroline's supporters and family reacted outside Leeds Crown Court.
5: Justice for Cass!
2: And in football, England's Lionesses have beaten Greece 3-1 away in the first leg of their World Cup playoff. Scotland beat the Czech Republic 2-0, while Wales have a 1-0 lead over Albania. And Northern Ireland trail Portugal 3-0 at halftime. That's the latest. I'm Anna Bates.
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0: Good evening, good evening. That was You're the World to Me by David Gray. You're listening to Loud on Riverside Radio. I'm here. Tonight is going to be a very interesting night. I have two Tinas, you know, and we're going to chat about a little bit, you know, different things. So Tina 1, I'm going to give you one, Tina 1 and Tina 2. No, I'm joking. So we're going to, you're going to talk about the interesting things, you know, that are coming to talk about. One is, you know, an event, gospel event happening next month, and Tina Lloyd Morris is going to talk about education, songwriting, etc. So we're going to have an interesting conversation about purpose and interesting things about, you know, the future, music, gospel, faith, and all in between. So let's start with Tina Lloyd Morris. How are you today?
1: Well, I'm okay. I'm actually in pain because I've had surgery recently, but I've just had an hour's journey and I'm just grateful to be here.
0: Thank you so much for being here. Just to give a little bit of introduction to people that, you know, are listening to you for the first time, you are a singer and songwriter. Your name is Tina Lloyd Morris, and you have experience in education, songwriting, and also, you know, books for kids, isn't it?
1: Yep, I'm a singer-songwriter now. After 25 years in this classroom, I decided to branch out, but actually feel very led to use what I've got, the experience I've got, and the skills that I've been able to develop and I've been given to help others who are trying to educate the next generation.
0: And it's lovely. You have brought with you two books. One is Teen Assembly Christmas Nativity, so it's very close to the season that we are going to. And it's a musical. Is that something that you have created?
1: So Teen's Educational Music is one side of the things that I'm doing for the children, and I write curriculum linked songs for class teachers, home educators, and also music teachers, but I also so topic songs specifically to help them learn through songs and through music. But I also write assemblies, and the first one was published last year. And I've got Jack and the Beanstalk coming out in November. But the Nativity musical was actually put on in my local primary school last year, and it was very pleasantly received by all, which was great.
0: And you've been doing this for 25 years?
1: I've been a music teacher in schools for 25 years, and I left 3 years ago, just after lockdown, actually. And yeah, that's a story in and of itself, but that's what I'm focusing on. I'm singer-songwriter too. I've got 14 releases, including an EP, and I have my first album of prayers coming out in the next year.
0: Wow, so that's something that would be interesting to listen in the future when it's out. Feel free to welcome again, to come again, so we can talk about that as well. But today's more introduction to who you are. It's first time that you're here with us, and first time that I actually have a teacher. You know, I have often singers and writer. But it's interesting to see, you know, from an academical point of view as well, especially for kids. And I was actually looking at the pentagram. I used to be able to read a bit. Now it's going to be complicated. But how long did you take it to, you know, to actually write a concept? For example, this is for Christmas. How long does it take you?
1: The Christmas Nativity musical, I wrote the seven songs, which are the seven characters of the story. So each character or part of the story, it developed that way. It didn't take me long at all. Once I got the idea, unfortunately, it all just comes pouring out of me, and I end up getting up at night, and my poor husband has to cope. And I go and sing in my phone. But no, that actually came really, really fast. And I have to put the blankers on it most of the time, because I do get lots of new ideas lots of the time, which I'm really grateful for.
0: That's cool. And so how did you, let's start from the very beginning, right? Just give a little bit of introduction for the people that are listening to you for the first time. So you mentioned at the beginning, you know, that you are experiencing in the education, singer and songwriter, and you'll be doing this for a very long time, your teacher, etc. So, but how did you all start from the beginning?
1: Yeah, well, I mean, I love music, and I was grateful for 5 years piano lessons as a child. Before that, I learned a bit of guitar with my Sister, which I loved, and before that, Recorder, because that's what you do, right? And I connected with music really easily as a child, more on an improvisational basis. I didn't have a lot of formal training, but enough. And then when I was 50, jumping forward a little bit, I did my grade 8 piano in lockdown. I was determined to get that because I'd only got as far as grade 5.
0: So did you do an undergrad? What did you do, sorry?
1: No, I just did it at home on my own. Yeah.
0: Oh, yes. How taught?
1: Well, I had 5 years music teaching lessons as a child, but unfortunately that stopped at grade 5 and I was 13, and that wasn't my doing. So I just carried on through improvisation with guitar in church, enjoying singing, uh-huh. harmonizing, and uh-huh. I've always heard harmonies, mm-hmm. and I come up, it's just there, mm-hmm. right? And I don't think that's anything to brag about, that's just God's given me that, uh-huh. and I'm grateful for it. Mm-hmm. But I love it. Mm-hmm. It's my place of happiness and yeah. peace, you know, and I can relax in it, and it's a gift, so I'm grateful for that. So yeah, I just kind of wanted to develop that, got into music teaching, really grateful for that too. Did some Sunday school teaching first and then managed to move on into school teaching through my degree as well. And yeah,
0: fascinating, because like I said, I announced it at the beginning that we have a double interview and there's so many connections yeah. here, both, you know, on Sundays, both, you know, firming people, new generations, you know. So it's very interesting that, you know, the faith is the core and the center yeah. of what you're doing.
1: Yeah.
0: So how did you intertwine everything? Because obviously there's a lot of theoretical, you know, there's a lot of lessons, there's a lot mm-hmm. of knowledge, you mm-hmm. know, but also there's the spiritual and the faith part of it. Mm-hmm. And sometimes, you know, there's the misconception that when you're doing things for God, it doesn't have to be, I don't know, professional, or, you know, there's not a lot of work behind, but there's a demonstration what you're doing as well over the years, that actually there's a lot of study. So how did you combine everything together? You know, the spirit, do things, you know, where yeah. you are spirit led, yeah. but at the same time where there's a preparation.
1: Yeah, no, I 100% believe that we're meant to do what we do with all our heart. Mm. You know, the scriptures teach us that whatever we do, whether it's the ironing or the cleaning or the cooking or the songwriting, whatever it is we're doing, we do it with all of our heart as unto the Lord. And that's what I've endeavored to do. You know, mm-hmm. I'm a human being and I'm a failure at times, and I'm grateful that I'm forgiven and I can just know that and be at peace in that and do the best I can do. Mm-hmm. And, you know, enough grace is given to me each day to do the best I can. Mm. And I'm so grateful for what I'm doing. I did 25 years in the schools and I wasn't writing for all of that time. But I came
0: teaching,
1: I was teaching, yeah. Mm. And I also was a class teacher across the curriculum as well within the 25 years. So I've taught year 3, year 5 and year... year 3, 5 and 1. I did 2 terms in year 1 in a private school. So I had 15 years in state sector and 10 years wow. in private. Plus I've done some special needs teaching. So I feel like I've been really blessed, really given many opportunities. Mm. Music opens doors yeah. and I've got a bit of a gregarious character. So I love to go and move on. I don't like to stay still. I want to grow and move on. And I've always had that desire to develop and move on to the next, you know, challenge and also blossom and keep growing myself. Mm-hmm. So I guess because I'm excited about what I'm doing,
0: yeah.
1: the children respond really well to that. Mm-hmm. And as soon as I get to a point where I'm not, I tend to move on because yeah. I need to be excited and yeah. I want that to affect what I'm doing mm-hmm. and the children I'm working with and the adults too.
0: And have you felt like that to be like a calling that you had? Like, what was the moment when you decided to pursue this? Because obviously it started as a personal passion. You started with your sister, you were playing, you know, you've always yeah. been passionate about music yeah. and you started studying music when you were very young, and then you actually caught up when, you know, in your recently as well.
1: Yeah.
0: But now you're also impacting the younger generation, yeah. right? So you've been doing it through school, but also Sunday church, Sunday school, right? Mm. So when did you have the moment that it became like a calling, something that you felt to pursue further for others as well, to minister to others as well?
1: Yeah, I mean, it's a difficult question to answer thoroughly, mm-hmm. but I think for what I'm specifically doing now mm-hmm. with the singer-songwriter and Tina's educational music that I've launched and am launching, I feel that was really during lockdown. A lot happened. It happened for a lot of us, didn't it? It made us really think about what is my happy place? What do I want to do? And it made us really reconsider life prayerfully and also, you know, in our confined spaces, it made a lot of people think, which is good in lots of ways, but obviously it was a dreadful time in lots of ways too. And my youngest at the time was 16. She's now 21. And she was living at home, and I'd written the Jazzy Rainforest song, and she was dancing around the garden, and I wasn't in the same space, but she messaged me. She said, "Mom, this is great. I love this song. The kids are going to love it." And she sat me down that night, and she sort of waggled her finger at me. And she's very musical, this one. They're all really musical, but particularly my third child. And I have a lot of regard for her musicality. And she said, "Now you need to listen to me, Mum. You are wasted in that school. You should be out there sharing your stuff." And I have to be honest, I mean, she'll probably kill me for saying this on air, but she really spoke to me, and that meant a lot. But actually, I really do feel God used that to speak to me. Yeah. And I have no doubt at all that I'm doing the right thing. All of the rest of it, to be honest, beyond the children's songs, has been a complete and utter shock and surprise to me. And I'm very grateful, because I guess I didn't really think I was good enough, and I'm not young, you know, to be going into singer-songwriting stuff. But I've written my first release as a singer-songwriter, which I know we're not really talking about today, but it links, was for my grandchild, for my first grandchild when I became a granny 4 years ago.
0: Was it a lullaby? Was it a
1: little girl? And it's Lullaby Natalie. Lullaby. And that was my first release. I wrote it for her. Yes. And I asked my son and daughter-in-law, this is a gift for the baby and for you. I'll do whatever you want with it. Would you mind if I released it? I didn't even get a chance to finish the question. They both said, "Ma, you've got to do it. Yes, it's lovely. Yeah, please do." Which I felt very supported by, and I'm really touched.
0: Yeah, I was actually about to ask you that, because it's very different. Because obviously you wear so many hats, you know, work from school, you're writing books, you're teaching, you know, there's so many layers of what you're doing. Obviously, everything at the core is music and faith, but you're always moving different directions. Yeah. But also your mother, your wife. Yep. So how do you combine all together?
1: Yeah, I mean, they've grown up now. Yes. My middle child just got married. So, I mean, I've got two married and one at uni. So, you know, we're empty nesters with a little mini schnauzer pup. My husband and I are both teachers. And I left school teaching 3.5 years ago to pursue this and to commit to it. Yes. And I teach piano and guitar. Four afternoons a week to wonderful
0: pupils.
1: So you
0: still teach by not different?
1: I teach privately, and I love that as well. It's totally different. I miss assemblies. Okay. I miss walking in and starting it off, and off they go. But I do get involved in community singing. I was running a community church choir this morning,
0: that's
1: so
0: good to hear.
1: I still get involved. You
0: that's okay. Yeah. So community is something that's very centrally important for you.
1: Yeah.
0: But also, you know, the future generation, right? Because I think it's also responsibility, but at the same time, it must be very fulfilling to equip, you know, the younger generation and really shape, you know, their minds and also build the confidence. Because you mentioned earlier that your daughter actually motivated you to do something solo, to actually go out there and write something. And now your grandson also inspired you to, you know, to actually write something. And your EP is going to be released.
1: My EP's out.
0: Oh,
1: I'm writing an album. But that's... I don't know when.
0: Yes.
1: But I've started recording the album.
0: It's a work in progress.
1: Well, it got held off. I'm not really quite sure why, but by God, in a way. But I've recorded the first song on the album, but it's in a queue for mixing and mastering in Melbourne. Okay. So I actually recorded it over in Australia, which was very exciting. But that's okay. I've kind of let go of it, and it's all right. You know, I'm realizing I don't have to control things. It's fine. I can commit it to God. He's in charge, not me. I'm just doing what I can.
0: That's true.
1: And He will give me the strength to do what is important and what I can do. And actually, when I was out in Australia, because my daughter was studying out there, I was on the beach, and I just knew somehow I needed to stand on my head. I just knew I needed to focus on the thing I left school to do, which was to get those books published, to get Tina's Educational Music up and running, to get the videos made, which are now available on my YouTube channel. And every week a new song video comes out. And that's what I want to share. I want teachers to use them. They're free. They can just use them in the classroom.
0: So is this something that you recommend, you know, for people to utilize individually, or do you recommend for teacher to actually use them? What was your idea behind this book? What is the actual purpose and plan?
1: Great questions. Thank you. Tina's Educational Music is topic songs as well as assemblies. So there's two series of songs and song books that I'm writing. The first of each is now published, and then there'll be series coming through. But really, there are different ways you can use it. There are free resources on the YouTube channel, and that's what I want to make available to every teacher and every parent as well. Children can access them. It's all written for children, and I've allocated it on the YouTube as I put them on my channel. So Tina's Educational Music, free YouTube videos. There are three videos per song, so I teach the song, and there is an official lyric video. And then there's also a sing-along karaoke style. So teachers, parents and children can access them in different ways. And it really is a resource to try to help class teachers. If they're doing the rainforest, for example, then there are a couple of songs for each one. And in the book, there's six topics, 12 songs. And that's what I'm trying to share at the moment. And I'm going to just keep doing that because it makes sense. It's a pattern that makes sense.
0: Yeah.
1: And parents can have a look, and teachers can search for whatever they're trying to teach. So transport. What else is there? Can I have a quick look in the book? Thanks. Transport, and what else do we do? Music time, and All About Me is an early years one. So there's a Tango School Day song. There's All About Me, which I think you've got. You might be able to play that in a bit. I'm not sure. And countries, continents. So they're learning about different parts of the curriculum. And these are just specific things that help them learn, like the continents or the different animal groups.
0: So it's very simplified for kids.
1: It's simplified in repetition, and also within the rhythms that are very, very catchy.
0: Yes.
1: And I do get a lot of very positive feedback. And I have in the last 3 years, because I was obviously not sure what I was doing here. And I started writing when I was at school. But I felt that mum, teacher, writer, I wasn't able to do all of those as well as I wanted to, and I do have quite high standards for what I want to achieve. And I just felt, no, I need to be focused. This is the right way for me to go. And 25 years is quite a long time in the classroom.
0: I was actually thinking that, the fact that obviously you have accumulated so much experience, right? So you have so much knowledge, understanding also on what was the best way for kids to learn. Because you have seen, you know, all this year, you know, how kids are. Yeah. And so you can understand what is the right language to make that easy for them to understand, but also entertaining is what kids want as well, without forgetting, you know, the essential, which is the faith, right?
1: Well, I mean, my motivation and my passion comes from my understanding of who I am in my maker and before my maker. And that's why I'm living my life, and how I live my life is my choice. But how I write the songs, I want to encourage children to just, I mean, this is the cover, it's incredible rainforest with these amazing animals, which actually one of my daughters is my illustrator, she did that. And you know, I want children to be in awe of the world we live in, this amazing creation that we are blessed to be a part of for this time. Everything is so temporary. I'm so aware of that. You know, you get older and you just think, oh wow, my kids have all grown up, I'm a granny, where did that happen? I blinked. And you just absolutely are aware as you get older. But I am aware, and I want to really encourage the next generation to be excited about being alive, about the world around them. I just feel like there's such negativity and there's so much darkness in our world. And I just want to be a little flicker of light. And that's what I feel I'm called to be.
0: Yeah, that's what we actually have to do. Especially if you have a gift, you feel they have a calling, you shouldn't keep it for yourself. You know, you should be actually the light out there for everyone. And the fact that it starts from very young, because sometimes we think that they're very young, they don't understand, you must wait a little bit. But that's not true, right? So but as soon as, you know, you think that's the time is right for them to have a sort of knowledge already to impact them in a positive way, I think it's very important. You can do it in different ways for different ages. And I think you mentioned at the beginning that you have taught so many different classes, your experience span from different ages, age group as well.
1: I mean, as a music coordinator and head of music, I was head of music in two schools, music coordinator in two other schools. I taught music right across the age range. Near my last school, it was a private school, it was 3-year-olds up to 16-year-olds. So yes, I was responsible for the music all the time, right across. But I did that in addition sometimes to being in the classroom. And what I love about this and the experience I've got is that I can then understand how hard it is for class teachers, the stress and the pressure. I mean, I'm on quite a lot of social media in America and away, and also in the UK, which I'm very grateful for. Some of the people who are singing my songs are in America. I've quite a few teachers who are starting to use my resources, which is very, very exciting, and I feel very honoured. But, you know, it's a wonderful world. It's an incredible world. And these teachers are so tired. They're so drained. And a lot of the time it is not anything to do with the children. Sometimes it is. But, a lot of the time it's to do with everything else.
0: Yeah.
1: The paperwork, the politics, the jumping through hoops.
0: Yeah.
1: It's a lot to it, you know. So I think we really need to, I want to support the teachers who are still in those classrooms. I just know what it feels like.
0: No, that's amazing. I have a friend, actually, that she's a teacher. She sometimes she tell me, you know, the struggles of teaching nowadays in schools.
1: Yeah.
0: And, you know, so it really takes a village, like to say, different people coming together to support one another.
1: Yeah, absolutely.
0: So we're going to have a short break, and then we're going to come back with more questions for you.
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0: And we are back, and that was Mercy by Duffy. You're listening to Loud of the Salvation. We are back with Tina Lloyd-Morris, right? Mm-hmm. So just to refresh a little bit, in case you just tune in, so we were talking about Tina, which is a singer-songwriter, but also educator mainly, mm-hmm. right?
1: Yeah.
0: So you've been teaching for so many years at schools and assembly, and now you're doing it privately.
1: Yeah.
0: You have two amazing books that you have brought today with us, showing, you know, especially for the young generation, helping teachers to equip the younger generation how to learn music, but also how to sing, you know, songs. Yeah. Those songs, one is that Tropical.
1: Tina's Topic Change 3 to 8.
0: Yeah?
1: Yeah.
0: Topic, sorry. Yeah, and the other one is a Christmas Nativity.
1: Yeah, my assembly series. The first one is the Christmas Nativity musical.
0: And I know that there's also materials on YouTube as well.
1: Yeah, there's a YouTube channel that I've just started 3 months ago, and it's growing quite quickly, which is lovely. It's called Tina's Educational Music, and there are free videos every week. There's 3 different videos per song, and they are the ones in this book, but I want to make them readily available to teachers for free, for class teachers to use. And I also do including in those 3 videos, I teach the song.
0: Yeah, so you're very active, you do so many things, you know, different in different settings, but it's always music is the core, faith is the core as well. And I know there's an EP that you already released, and there's something else that you're working on. So what's coming next for you?
1: So my EP was Missing Her, was when I lost my lovely Ags a couple of years ago. And that's out, it's available on all streaming platforms. And I have written an album, actually more than one album, but I've chosen the first 8 of my album of prayers, and that really is about me processing life over the last 4 or 5 years, 6 years, which has been quite tricky in lots of ways. My faith's been challenged. Life has been very challenging in lots of ways. Betrayals I've had to deal with, heartbreaks, real things in life. I know everyone has their life, and I know there's nothing special, but I had to deal with mine, and I have to, and that's my job. And I'm very grateful for the opportunity to be able to do that through songwriting. And I will be releasing that album in the next year. I will wait and see how and when God allows that to happen, or when I get the opportunity to do that.
0: I'm so excited. You know, I know there's more to come, and I'm looking forward to see. Thank you so much for being here.
1: Oh, it's been lovely. Thank you so much.
0: Thank you. And so you where can we find, you know, more about you if people want to connect and get in touch?
1: I'm on Instagram, Tina Lloyd Morris hyphenated, Tina Lloyd Morris Music, and also Tina's Educational Music, and the same on YouTube. I am on TikTok, etc., but really I'm focusing at the moment on what I can manage, because I'm a solopreneur, so everything's from me. And you know, it's important to focus on the songs rather than all of the rest of it. So Instagram, Tina Lloyd Morris, and YouTube, Tina Lloyd Morris, and they feed through into each other, so I've got the links all on there.
0: Amazing.
1: Thank you so much.
0: Thank you for being here. From one Tina to another. So I already promised at the beginning that would have been a double appointment, you know, but we have similar teams. So the second Tina is now all local, so you've been here a few times, right? So every time that you have something going on, you know, you always think about us, you know, first. And I'm very proud, and I'm very grateful for that. So you're coming here to promote your gospel praise and worship. It's going to be an event. It's going to be in November. So let's start from the very beginning. So where is going to be the event, first of all?
2: So what we're talking about this evening is a gospel music concert that I am hosting in central London.
0: Yes.
2: And it's titled Anthems of Praise. So this is an annual event. We did the first one last year.
0: Yeah.
2: And this is the second one. And we will hope to continue doing that on a yearly basis. So this year, it's being held at Bloomsbury Central Baptist Church in central London, just at Bloomsbury, by Tottenham Court Road station. And we are drawing artists from across the UK. So this year we have Noel Robinson, Lorraine Cato MBE, Feedom, Joshua Kessler, and all the way from Northern Ireland, we have Aaron Graham. And yours truly, Tina Devine, will be there on the day. And the event will be hosted by Keziah Job of UGN Jam's radio station.
0: Wow, amazing. Yeah. So we're going to talk more about that. We're going to, you know, refresh in case people don't know about you. We're also going to talk about your journey. But let's play one of your songs, which is All Times by Tina Divine.

0: Wow, that was At All Times by Tina Divine. You're listening to La Universal Radio. Always an amazing voice, amazing talent. And we talked last time about the fact that you're very intentional and you're very, you know, you're very curate, you know, the productions. You're very, you know, specific what you want to do. But let's get back to, you know, the event itself. That's really behind the corners next month, right? So I know that you've been preparing this. That's your second year. Just to a little bit go back to the event itself. So it's called Anthem of Praise.
1: Yes, it is.
0: And it's going to be in Central London. You already explained wonderfully everything about the event. So when it's going to be, who is going to be there, and also the idea behind it. But let's start from the name. So why did you decide to call it Anthem of Praise?
1: So every year I work with a theme. Mm-hmm. So every year I work with a theme.
0: Yes.
1: And this year our theme is taken from the Book of Psalms.
0: Yes.
1: 150 verse 6. And that verse says, "Let everything that has breath praise the Lord." So the tagline for that event is, as long as you're breathing, you have a reason to praise. So let's come together and praise. Gospel music is so therapeutic. It's the actual word of God in song. And we know that the word of God heals, gives victory, grants peace, gives breakthrough. And we're just sharing the gospel, the word of God, through music. And I like to take things outside the box, you know, not be in a certain place. I know we go to church. I go to church. I sing in church and all that. But what about outside? You know, Jesus says, feed them. And we're sharing the gospel. So I want to create a platform where everyone can hear the word of God through song. Mm-hmm. And to help me do that, I have invited established artists, mm-hmm, and emerging artists, mm-hmm, best of British. Mm-hmm. Bring them all together in one place and create a platform for them to be able to showcase their talents and at the same time glorify God. Mm-hmm. But we do this with along a theme. So the theme this year is that we should give praise to God. Mm. We all have several reasons why we are thankful. You know, when we think of what he's done for us, how he's pulled us through sickness, loss, you know, or we're hoping towards something. It's a reason, it's an excuse, as you may, to give thanks. Mm. So come together, come to Anthems of Praise, and let's have a good time.
0: Yes, and I love the fact that, you know, that you said that, yes, it's good to be within the building, you know, within, you know, the saints in a way, to sing, to praise the Lord, etc. But it's also good to get outside and connect to all sorts of people and everyone. And also sometimes, you know, it's a good occasion also to have people from different churches, different places, different walks of life to just come for one purpose as well. And I love the fact that you have in your lineup people that have all gospel music, but from different sound, different genre, different ages, different demographic as well. So that was also very intentional, isn't it?
1: It was very intentional because, you know, just like when you picture the throne of God, mm-hmm, there's a place in Revelation that says the four living creatures have different faces. So you've got the face of the lamb, the lion, the bear. So just as we're different, the way we respond is different too. So you have these beautiful genres of music, different genres of music. So on the evening, you're going to hear reggae gospel. Mm-hmm. You're going to hear R&B. Mm-hmm. You're going to hear neo gospel. Mm. You're going to hear Christian contemporary music. Mm-hmm. We're going to have a bit of, we'll have some hymns. And there's going to be Afrobeat for some people that want to get down.
0: Wow, okay.
1: So we have a little of everything, a little bit of everything, something for everyone.
0: Yeah, and I think it's something that you don't see often as well, because there's also a misconception that maybe music from church is very boring, it's very solemn, but it's actually not. So I feel like that's a good opportunity to go and check, you know, the reality on how different ways of where you can express gratitude and praise the Lord in different ways, different sound, and different genres.
1: Yes, of course.
0: And also, I know that you brought together different people from different ages as well.
1: Yes.
0: You said that they have established singers, but also newcomers as well.
1: Yes.
0: And I know that you collaborated with people that are involved in the university. Yes. Gospel. Can you tell me more about that?
1: So I've actually invited
0: mm-hmm.
1: a gospel choir from one of the universities here in London.
0: Yes.
1: You know, every year, I think Via Step Forward holds a university gospel choir competition. So I was able to pull a group from last year's competition, and that is University of Kent. So this year we're having University of Kent Gospel Choir come and minister, and it's going to be beautiful because I really wanted to get that young demographic as well, not just the older singers, you know,
0: mm-hmm.
1: and those at the middle. I wanted to get every age group, have them represented.

0: It was Anthems of Freedom. This year it's Anthems of Praise. And who knows what revelation God is going to give me for next year's event by the grace of God, if the church is still on earth.
1: Of course. And also, this has been an incredible year for you. So we had you last time in March to promote your Easter EP. There were some few songs.
0: I had an Easter song.
1: But also you told us everything about so many things that you've been involved into, including at the Vatican. I'll forever talk about that. I'm so sorry. I'm so proud of you for doing that. So just to remind the listening, in case they don't know about you. So can you, you know, update us with everything that we have missed so far within your journey. I know that you wear so many hats. You are a singer, songwriter. You have your own personal projects. You're also lead choir, right? So you lead the choir, so you do that as well. And now you're also organizing this event and bringing the community together. But you're collaborating nationally, but also internationally. I remember a few of your projects were done with singers from the States, Nigeria, and you've been traveling to Italy as well.
0: Yes.
1: So just give us, you know, a bit about what is that that we have, you know, haven't not said so far about everything that you've been doing, because you do quite a lot.
0: I do such a lot by the grace of God.
1: Yes.
0: So I am a gospel artist, singer, songwriter.
1: Yes.
0: I am a minister of worship, licensed minister of worship. And I have led in the past a gospel community choir, and I was a choir director throughout my university years, and a choir leader and music director in one or two local churches that I attended as well. But I think God has been taking me to wider horizons.
1: Yeah.
0: I have my own gospel show on Faithwell TV.
1: Oh, yes.
0: And now, as you know, I am also a presenter on UGN Jam's Urban Gospel Network Radio.
1: Yeah, yeah.
0: And I have my own show where I share the word of God because I like to inspire people as well.
1: Yes.
0: And, you know, last year I was opportuned to attend the first gospel concert at the Vatican.
1: Yeah.
0: I was part of Pharrell Williams' Global Gospel Choir.
1: Yeah. Yeah.
0: And that was an amazing experience to share the stage with Pharrell Williams, Andrea Bocelli, Jennifer Hudson, John Legend, so many artists, you know, Jelly Roll. Gotta remember Jelly Roll. It was an amazing experience to be part of a 500-man choir singing along these greats, and for the first time ever singing gospel music at the request of the Pope. So that is a once-in-a-lifetime opportunity. But I don't want to think that I won't ever get that sort of opportunity again. I believe that the doors are open and God is going to continue taking me.
1: Yeah.
0: You know, to higher heights.
1: Exactly. And, I was actually about to say that, because every time that you come here, we see each other, you're going to places that, you know, from different level. You're doing big things. You're exposing now. You have more projects that you're working on. So I'm so excited, you know, to see what's going to happen next, because you never stay still. So you're going from level to level to level, but not for your own personal glory, but to edify other, to, you know, encourage other, to inspire other as well, and also to bring people together. I think one of the most beautiful things that you actually do is to actually connect people and bring the community together, because sometimes I feel like there's a lot of division, separation, the nomination, all this stuff, which I love the fact that you don't care about that, and you just bring everyone together. Yeah. And what has been something that you have learned this year, you know, about everything that you have done with all your the hats that you wear?
0: I what I've learned is, you see, the word of God says occupy till Jesus comes. So we are to continue doing the work of ministry until he comes, because we don't know when he's coming. But we do know that he's given us so many talents, and he's going to ask us to give account of those talents. So whatever it is that you're seeing, you're hearing, act on it. Don't look to the left or the right, because not everyone is going to believe you. Not everyone's going to understand your passion. This is between you and the Lord. So I think what I really want to get across to people is to say, put your trust in God. Believe in yourself and believe that God is with you. And if he's with you, you know that what you're doing is going to bear fruit to the glory of his name.
1: No, that's very encouraging. I feel a lot of people can relate, because sometimes, you know,

0: There's a lot of things that we think that we want to do, but then you can get discouraged, you can get, distracted, or you can just slow down because of the
1: That's the
0: discouragement.
1: noise
0: Yeah, the
1: outside,
0: noise.
1: yeah.
0: So it's very important that you just stay still and that you keep on being consistent in what you're doing. But back to what you were saying about the event. So why is that we can expect from Anthem of Gospel, Anthem of
1: Anthems
0: Praise?
1: of praise. So, as I said, you're gonna hear different genres of music. It's going to be an evening of joy, beautiful music, and we're going to see icons on the day, and you're going to hear new music. And I'm gonna jump the gun here because you see, the Lord has a way of planning things. He knows what he's about. Two of the artists that I invited to minister, I did not know collaborated on a song. And that song has just been released. I think it was released last week. Last week, but I know it's out. And they're singing at my program.
0: Okay,
1: And
0: that's
1: I'm saying to
0: amazing.
1: myself, I need to put this person just before that person's, just in case they want to do that song. And a little bird told me they're going to sing that song
0: Oh,
1: on the day.
0: okay.
1: And
0: So
1: it's
0: it's
1: a
0: going to
1: big
0: be an
1: one.
0: exclusive
1: It's a big one. It's
0: performance.
1: a big one. So
0: Okay.
1: it might be, just might be, the very first live rendition of that new song. And it's going to happen at Anthems of Praise.
0: Wow. So there's so much going on, so many surprises, so many things that can have a possibility for everyone. So it's very, it seems that there's everything for everyone, I would say. A lot of space to connect with other artists as well, to
1: So
0: edifying,
1: true.
0: to praise together, etc. And talking about the future for you, because like we said earlier, you're moving, you're always with so many things that you do, so many projects. So what can we expect next? When gonna come here? What is that you're gonna come back
1: So
0: with?
1: when I come here next, I'm going to be telling you about a big project that I'm doing. So I have a collab. I'm collaborating on a song. It's done. I just need to bring it out. And that's going to happen next year. It's big.
0: Okay, we're
1: To
0: looking
1: God be the
0: forward, because
1: glory for that.
0: I know that you always do things on time, so you're always someone that know,
1: I always plan my
0: yeah, you
1: things.
0: only plan things ahead, but everything that you do is very intentional and you're very specific of what you want and the quality also. We
1: Yes, of
0: talked about
1: course.
0: that last time, the preparation and everything. So looking forward to that. And just to remind our listeners, where can they get connected with you if they want to keep up with everything that you're doing and also with the event, if they want to find out more about the
1: Yes.
0: event?
1: So I'm on social media. On Instagram, I'm at Tina Divine Music. On YouTube, I am Tina Divine. Divine, Divine, not Devine. Divine.
0: Okay.
1: Right. And for the event Anthems of Praise, our tickets are out on Eventbrite. So head over to Eventbrite, type in Anthems of Praise, and the flyer will come up, and the link to get tickets are there. And I hope to see you there on the
0: Yeah,
1: day.
0: I'll be there too, so you cannot miss it. Thank you for all the Tina tonight. It was amazing. Thank you also for listening to listening tonight, and see you next week. Bye.
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4: The man accused of a terror offence against Nigel Farage and who's charged with the murder of Anne Widdecombe will face a combined trial next June. The ex-Tory minister died at home in Devon in July. 28-year-old Joshua Kerry has appeared at the Old Bailey. Our home editor, Jason Farrell, has been following proceedings in court.
5: What's happened today is that those charges have been joined and they will form part of a single trial. So prosecutors saying that the murder and the terrorist charges represent a single course of conduct and are inextricably linked.
4: Northern Ireland's First Minister says she'll cooperate with the investigation after being invited for a police interview over a Drumcree protest. Michelle O'Neill says she stands in solidarity with the Garvaghy Road residents in Portadown who don't want a unionist parade in their community.
6: This is the difference between right and wrong. It's as simple as that for me. In terms of reaching out to the Orange Order directly, no, I have not, but I have directly appealed for this madness to end.
4: An earthquake with a magnitude of 7.6 has struck Panama. It's shaken buildings in the capital. There's no word yet on casualties. Officials in the United Arab Emirates claim a Fly Dubai pilot stabbed the captain and planned to crash a plane into an airport in Tel Aviv last week. Passengers intervened and the jet landed safely in Saudi Arabia. A man who murdered his wife and kept her body in a freezer in Wakefield in March has been jailed for a minimum of 22 years. David Barraclough then emptied their bank accounts. His victim Caroline's supporters and family reacted outside Leeds Crown Court.
7: Justice for Cars!
4: And in football, England's Lionesses have beaten Greece 3-1 away in the first leg of their World Cup playoff. Scotland beat the Czech Republic 2-0, while Wales have a 1-0 lead over Albania. And Northern Ireland trail Portugal 3-0 at halftime. That's the latest. I'm Anna Bates.
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0: Book now at blood.co.uk.
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2: Northern Ireland Secretary Sir Chris Bryant has banned a unionist parade at the centre of a standoff in Portadown. Orange Order members had been given permission to march down Garvaghy Road for the first time in almost 30 years. It never went ahead. Among those against it is First Minister Michelle O'Neill, who's been invited to a police interview over her involvement in a protest.
3: I would question, really genuinely question, why anyone in the Orange Order or within political unionism thought that it was a good idea to open up this gaping wound that is Drumcree and the Garvaghy Road.
2: Donald Trump says Russia is to immediately supply the US and global market with 300,000 tonnes of diesel fuel. Our US correspondent Mark Stone has questioned how big a deal this is.
4: It would satisfy about 13 to 14 hours worth of total US demand. 13 hours is all it would take for that diesel that Putin is going to sell to the Americans to run out.
2: Mr. Trump did promise more would follow, but full details aren't known. The American president insists it'll bring prices down ahead of midterm elections next month. Prosecutors say the killing of ex-Tory Minister Anne Widdecombe was politically motivated, as they link it with a terror charge. Joshua Kerry, who's 28, will stand a single trial. An earthquake with a magnitude of 7.6 has hit Panama. Tsunami warnings in Central America are being lifted. Zach Polansky has promised to stay on as Green Party leader, despite coming second to Labour in a North London by-election. England, Scotland and Wales all have leads to defend in the home legs of their Women's World Cup playoff semi-finals next week. The Lionesses lead Greece 3-1. Alessia Russo was among the goal scorers.
5: The most important thing was a win, and that's what we've done tonight. Definitely things that we can learn from.
2: Elsewhere, Portugal beat Northern Ireland 4-0. And that's the latest. I'm Anna Bates.
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2: Donald Trump says Russia will provide the American and global marketplace with nearly 5 million US tons of diesel after a phone call with Vladimir Putin. The first portion would be just 300,000 tons, but that would only satisfy about 13 hours' worth of America's demand. But the US president claims otherwise.
3: That is a big deal. That is massive amounts of oil coming into our country. And I want to thank President Putin, to be honest with you. We have massive amounts of oil coming into our country, and it's diesel, which is what we want. So, thank you.
2: Well, Ukraine's President Volodymyr Zelensky has criticized the agreement, calling it a gift to Putin. Downing Street says the UK will maintain pressure on Russia. The contentious Dumcree parade in Portadown has been banned. Northern Ireland Secretary Sir Chris Bryant stopped members of the Orange Order going along the mainly nationalist Gavaki Road. The Parades Commission allowed it for the first time in 28 years, but it never went ahead because of a two-week standoff. DUP MP Carla Lockhart has condemned threats received.
4: I'll take anyone on with regards to my politics and my policies, but when it gets personal and when you see and hear these threats online, all it takes is for one person to just seriously think, I really don't like those people.
2: The man accused of a terror offence against Nigel Farage, who has been also charged with the murder of Anne Widdecombe, will face a combined trial next June. The ex-Tory minister died at a home in Devon in July. 28-year-old Joshua Kerry's appeared at the Old Bailey. An earthquake with a magnitude of 7.6 has struck Panama. No casualties have been reported. Now, in what could be the start of a leadership challenge to Ed Davey, a Liberal Democrat MP has left their front bench. Charlie Maynard's quit as the party's Treasury spokesperson. And Gromit is getting a voice. The famously mute dog will break his silence in an audiobook edition of the character's forthcoming autobiography, which is out later this month. That's the latest. I'm Daryl Jackson.
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2: Donald Trump says Russia is to immediately supply the American and global market with 300,000 tons of diesel. Sky's US correspondent Mark Stone questions how big a deal that actually is.
3: It would satisfy about 13 to 14 hours worth of total US demand. 13 hours is all it would take for that diesel that Putin is going to sell to the Americans to run out.
2: Mr. Trump did promise more would follow, but the full details aren't yet known. The US president insists it'll bring soaring prices down ahead of midterm elections next month. Northern Ireland Secretary Sir Chris Bryant has banned a unionist parade at the centre of a standoff in Portadown. Orange Order members had been given permission to march down the predominantly nationalist Scarbacky Road for the first time in almost 30 years. It never went ahead, though. Among those against it is Sinn Féin's First Minister Michelle O'Neill, who's been invited to a police interview over her involvement in a protest.
4: I would question, really genuinely question, why anyone in the Orange Order or within political unionism thought that it was a good idea to open up this gaping wound that is Drumcree and the Gravahy Road.
2: Prosecutors say the killing of an ex-Tory minister, Anne Widdecombe, was politically and ideologically motivated as they link it with another charge. Joshua Kerry, who's 28, will stand a single trial accused of murder plus a terror plot against Nigel Farage. An earthquake with a magnitude of 7.6 has struck Panama. Tsunami warnings in Central America are being lifted. Zach Polanski is vowed to stay on as Green Party leader. That's despite coming second to Labour in a North London by-election. England, Scotland and Wales all have leads to defend in their home legs of the World Cup playoff semi-finals next week. The Lionesses lead Greece 3-1. Alicia Russo is among the scorers.
5: The most important thing was a win, and that's what we've done tonight. Definitely things that we can learn from.
2: Portugal beat Northern Ireland 4-0. That's the latest from Sky News. I'm Daryl Jackson.
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